Sorry, don't slap this. Assassin Radio 99.5. But I'll say that I'm real. If it's real, say how you feel. We could have been. Assassin Radio. Assassin Radio.

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1: 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Me and Toby due to up the press. Thank God we never listened to your dumb advice.

door and didn't leave the key. 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I put my phone on D&D. 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

Good morning and welcome to the Week in Review here on Asase 99.5 Accra. It's 6 o'clock on Saturday, 22nd August. I am Mami Echampongba with the stories making news this morning. Stay with us on Facebook at Asase 99.5, on X at Asase Radio 995, or on the Asase app. Here are the headlines. Interior Ministry says police are pursuing cases of election violence from the 2020 and 2024 polls. Parliament approves two new ministers as President Mahama announces further cabinet changes. Gold Board faces fresh calls

0: follow a directive by President Mahama in January 2025 for a thorough and impartial probe.
1: The public will recall that on the 10th of January 2025, His Excellency, the President of the Republic of Ghana, His Excellency John Dramani Mahama, took a firm and necessary steps to protect the integrity of Ghana's democracy by directing a thorough and impartial investigation into all incidents of election-related violence recorded during the 2020 and 2024 general election. Subsequent to this directive, the Inspector General of Police constituted a special investigation task force under the Criminal Investigation Department, CID, of the Ghana Police Service to undertake the investigations and give effect to the present directive. I had the privilege of presenting the initial findings of the task force on the 4th of November 2025. Today, pursuant to that report and the investigations that have continued since then, I present further updates on the progress made and the cases pursued and the steps being taken to ensure that those responsible are accountable in accordance with the law.
0: Parliament has approved the nominations of Mahama Yariga and Dr. Zenito Ajiman Rawlins as ministers for local government, chieftaincy and religious affairs and environment, science and technology, respectively, following their vetting by the appointment committee. Three nominees for the Supreme Court were also considered. The approval came during Parliament's emergency five-day session, which ran from Monday to Friday this week, after Speaker Alban Bagbin recalled lawmakers from recess under Order 58 Clause 4 of Parliament's Standing Orders to consider urgent business. During the session, Parliamentary Affairs Analyst Clement Akolo said the Speaker's decision to defer debate on the minority's motion over the reported 22 billion Ghana cedis domestic gold purchase program loss would allow the House to properly examine the matter, since the emergency session was called to deal with specific business rather than that motion.
2: When you look at the terms of what Mr. Speaker is saying, he's saying that we have a specific kind of duty to handle during this emergency meeting. And this emergency meeting was called for a particular purpose. So we're going to do this emergency meeting for that particular purpose. But the petition or the motion that you are bringing, I'm willing to admit it, but we will only deal with it in a proper meeting, which is the next meeting coming up in the middle of October to somewhere around November then. So all he's saying is that I'm willing to admit this particular motion, but not within this emergency meeting.
0: He also backed the Speaker's decision not to describe the 22 billion Ghana cedis as either a loss or a cost at this stage, saying that could amount to prejudging the matter ahead of debate.
2: It's very important, and I think that Mr. Speaker is being careful not to pass judgment on what is going to be a debate on the floor of Parliament. If he passes judgment and he says that a loss, it means that he has already finished the debate. If he says that it is a cost, he has already finished the debate. Now, you realize that he added that Ghanaians are very smart people. Mm. They are very intelligent people. Yeah. They are able to read between the lines. And you know that all this thing that is going on the floor of Parliament has political undertones. It's not always the fact. Mm. The two sides of the political divide would want to state their point as strongly as they can. But it is Ghanaians that are supposed to read between the lines to understand exactly what is going on. That's why Mr. Speaker is saying that as to whether this is a loss or a cost, it would depend on the judgment that will be made by Ghanaians after the debate is had, after the probing of the issues is really put on the table. So that's why that distinction is very important.
0: Meanwhile, President Mahama has announced further changes to his government. Labour Minister Dr. Abdul Rashid Pelbu has been reassigned as Minister of State for Special Initiatives and is replaced by Emmanuel Kwejo Ejekum. Deputy Defence Minister Ernest Broja Jenfi has also been moved to the presidency as advisor on

0: national resilience and emergency preparedness. In related news, President Mahama has inaugurated a 5-member committee chaired by Finance Minister Dr. Kazeel Atuforsen to oversee a 1 billion Ghana Cedis Boko Development Fund aimed at rebuilding the town.
1: There was quite an eruption since then, and I want to use this opportunity to commend the security services for remaining firm and taking action to make sure that Boko becomes safe and secure again so that people can go about their normal duties. It's taken quite some time, but I'm happy to receive the reports that Boko is safer, is quieter. We don't hear gunshots again at night, the kind of murders that took place with impunity have abated, and at the time that I received the report, I announced the Boko Revitalization Fund to be dispersed by a committee chaired by the Finance Minister. The allocation for the Boko Revitalization Fund has been made, and it is 1 billion Ghana cedis. But I'm happy that now we have the opportunity to go back and continue the development so that the people of the area would benefit from all the projects that we've been doing, so that Boko will get its fair share of the national cake.
0: The Deputy Minority Whip and MP for Wajakbawi, Jerry Hamid Shaib, says Minority Leader Alexander Afenyo-Makin was not summoned by NPP MPs over his recent exchange with Gold Board CEO Sammy Jimfi. He says caucus meeting called by Afenyo-Makin was routine, meant to prepare MPs ahead of Parliament's return, dismissing a report claiming senior NPP MPs had forced the meeting to question him. Speaking on the Asasi Breakfast Show, Shaib criticized the focus on the issue, saying it's risk distracting from major national concerns, including illegal mining and the reported financial losses under the domestic gold purchase program.
2: Some media outlets, you can take all the money, take all the whatever you want to take, and go to the extent of defaming people, damaging them, and doing a hatchet job for a particular person or group of persons, but you will not survive it. The truth definitely prevails. What is this? Let me state the fact clearly that the minority members of parliament did not and have not summoned the minority leader. He has not been summoned. Honorable Alexander Afenyo-Makin has not, nobody has. The leader, who is the leader of the minority caucus, in tandem with the minority leadership, have called for this meeting. And it is a very usual meeting. It is normal. It is routine. It's a pre-session strategy meeting to prepare the resumption of parliament. Therefore, for a radio station like Joy News Headline suggesting that, the NPP or minority MPs had summoned him, it's a complete fabrication. It's somebody doing a hatchet job for someone. And we need to tell you people that what you have is the advantage of being on radio. But stop the lies. You should stop this. It's becoming terrible. Why? It's as if one person is just with money running the streets. Why? This publication is false, and it fails far below the professional standards expected of a respected organization such as Joy News.
0: The Assembly says the relocation of traders and garage operators will allow contractors to begin preliminary works for the first phase of the project, including the movement of water and electricity lines and preparations for traffic management. Speaking to Asasi News, KMA Public Relations Officer Enrita Ifeakonedu Abuaje said the affected traders and garage operators have been engaged on the need to move to make way for the project.
3: In part of our activity to make sure that mobility and the mobility in the Kumasi Metro, the second phase of the Same interchange are taking up all the capacity of food and to eliminate and some of the stations or the three area we need to saturate will extend from the Samaran about through to the Agri-Fogans to Kotoko and then to some part of Bantama. And then the corridors which the contractor needs are being occupied by containers, hills, and some even have canopy extended to it as a way of extending their shop and all that. And so from the contractor's point of view, they have engaged the traders over 2 months ago. And because they are not the city authorities, they have been ignored. And so they indicated to the city authorities of how urgent they need these corridors to do their work. And so as the city, we went around to let them know that in the interest of mass and the interest of the greater good of the people, they will have to move so that the various stretches that is needed by the contractor can be given to them to do work on them. They're going to do underpasses at Report Junction, from a Report Junction to some part of Bantama, and then also from a Report Junction to Kotoko Junction, and it's on both sides.
0: That was KMA Public Relations Officer Enrita Ifeakonedu Abuaje. The KMA says affected traders will be relocated to the racecourse markets where they will be registered and assigned spaces to continue their businesses at no cost. The assembly says garage operators will also be assisted by the works engineer at the racecourse market to identify suitable relocation sites. The Ghana Gold Board is facing fresh questions over transparency after a policy think tank alleged that some of its quarterly trading reports are no longer available on its website. The Institute of Economic Research and Public Policy says Gold Board must explain the removal, citing its legal obligation under the Ghana Gold Board Act to publish quarterly reports.
4: In as much as we can celebrate, we are fine. We must have courage to ask why a reported 1.7 billion loss under domestic gold is equivalent to about 2/3 of that inflow. That's it. We need to ask. Because we can't bring in this money, and then at the bottom of that level, we are losing money. We're unable to sustain. Someone needs the blood. You put the blood into the person. You don't control the end, and then it's drained. Gone. The youth are looking for jobs. What can we tell them? So we need to investigate. This is a matter that we should take all our cap off, regardless of our positions, whether you're into politics or whatever. We need to. The same matter some years ago called for a demonstration. Do you remember?
5: Yeah.
4: So it's not something that is, it's a joke. 1.7 is huge.
5: It's huge.
4: We went to IMF looking for $3 billion. But if a country can lose 1.7, I think we are kidding.
0: Separately, a fellow at Africa Policy Lens, Wisdom Gomashi, says Gold Board should be subjected to a forensic audit, echoing calls by the Alliance for Accountable Governance over questionable spending, including nearly 9 million Ghana cedis allocated to legal and professional fees.
6: Ghanaians would have to know. And entertainment, going through the reports, I noticed close to 1 million Ghana cedis was spent at one get-together, Gold Board. And the chief executive officer of Gold Board, Honorable Sami Jemfi, is well known, during his days in opposition, calling on government to be very accountable, at a point even calling God to kill President Akufo-Addo for building the new Bank of Ghana, office complex. Because he thought and he believes that, those amounts or whatever that cost that went into the construction of that bank was just too much. And many calls of accountability with the CEO today called them in opposition. So spending close to 1 million Ghana cedis on Yeda, just rewind your mind back and see Honorable Sami Jemfi attacking officer of President Akufo-Addo, spending close to 1 million Ghana cedis on a night get-together of one state institution. These are issues that need to be subjected to a forensic audit for Ghanaians to know.
0: Anti-corruption campaigner Edem Senenu says being named a person of interest in the alleged corruption surrounding the AXA power generation project does not mean that person is guilty of a crime. This comes amid renewed calls for a Ghanaian investigation following Asante Kweku Beko's conviction in the United States. Senenu says the Office of the Special Prosecutor must independently establish in each case whether payment influenced the contract.
7: It will be a case-by-case approach, where for every single individual, you need that additional witness evidence that this money that was alleged, because you see, in Asante Bekele's case, it was a self-admission. Mm. His own email, which was hacked into, he had laid out who he has given what to, names and times. And so they used that as a self-admission. What you needed was corroboration to arrive at a certain conclusion. And I gather they were able to get that support from the OSP in getting somebody who was willing to provide that additional, you know, corroboration. But now it comes to our own five officials and other people that were mentioned. The question is, are we able to, in a court of competent jurisdiction, show that actually the monies that Asante Bekele has sent, I give to A or B, were actually transferred and received? That is a different ballgame. And because they are individuals, you need to demonstrate that each of them actually received. So it's a case by case.
0: A coalition of teacher unions has threatened industrial action if government fails to place newly promoted teachers on their appropriate salary scales by close of work on Monday, August 31st. General Secretary of the Ghana National Association of Teachers, Thomas Musa, described a directive from the Controller and Accountant General's Department as unlawful.
5: We, the teacher unions, we have no option than to make it clear that the automatic promotion of teachers or placement of teachers on the required grade as where they should be on the promotion as of the results that came out, they should be put on the respective scales by close of work on Monday, 31st August 2026, as promised by the Ghana Education Service. Failure to do so, whatever happens thereafter, His Excellency to hold the agency heads there responsible. We, the teacher unions, we cannot restrain any teacher from that particular day. We are saying we have done all within our power to make sure that this matter is resolved, but to no avail. We have been treated unfairly. We have been treated unkindly. And it looks like when we are speaking, people don't want to listen. And people think they can do as they please. We are telling them enough is enough.
0: The Lamoto Court has fined six commercial transport operators a total of 1,680 Ghana cedis for charging passengers above their approved fares. The six, comprising three drivers and three conductors, popularly known as mates, were convicted yesterday. Five of the operators were each fined 300 Ghana cedis, equivalent to 25 penalty units. The convictions were based on Clause 19F of the AMA Operations of Commercial Vehicles Bylaws 2017, which prohibits commercial transport operators from charging fares above those approved by the Assembly. The court action follows a warning by the Accra Mayor, Michael Pakpo Alote, that the Assembly would clamp down on transport operators who exploit commuters through arbitrary fare increases, particularly during peak periods. The Deputy Director for Technical and Vocational Education and Training, Rejoice Dankwa, says TVET is no longer an alternative pathway but a key driver of innovation, entrepreneurship, employment and national development. Speaking at the launch of the HND Paramedical Trichology Program at Accra Technical University, Ms. Dankwa, who represented the Deputy Minister in charge of TVET, Dr. Clement Abbas Apak, said the program demonstrates how the TVET system can respond to gaps in emerging professions. She said the emergence of new occupation requires Ghana's education system to develop training pathways that respond to changing economic needs.
8: TVET is no longer an alternative. It is a powerful pathway to innovation, entrepreneurship, employment, and national transformation. As our economy evolves, new occupations and new areas of specialization will emerge. Our education system must therefore be bold enough to identify these opportunities and develop programs that respond to them. The HND Paramedical Trichology Program, it's a fine example of this responsive approach. It demonstrates that when we identify a gap, we should not simply discuss it. We must build a pathway to fill it. To our pioneering students who carry a special responsibility, you are not just joining a new program. You are becoming part of history.
0: Rejoice Dankwa also commended the institutions and stakeholders whose collaboration contributed to the development and accreditation of the program. They include Accra Technical University, Abrantia College, the Commission for Technical and Vocational Education and Training, the Beauty and Wellness Sector Skills Board, Allegiant Consult, and other experts.
8: How do we create a meaningful pathway for professionals in the beauty and wellness sector to progress to higher levels of academic and professional development? This question led to research, collaboration, and innovation. What began as an identified gap has today become an accredited program at level 5 of Ghana's 8-level National TVET Qualification Framework, providing an advanced pathway, particularly in hair and scalp health. This achievement demonstrates what is possible when institutions come together with a shared vision. We commend Accra Technical University, Abrantia College, Commission for CTVET,
0: Deputy Director for Technical and Vocational Education and Training, Rejoice Dankwa. Hundreds of residents of Asanwase Pelele in the Ashanti region have been left homeless after a fire destroyed several wooden structures in the densely populated settlement early this morning. Fire Commander DO3 Wikana Daniel says congestion in the area hampered firefighting efforts.
9: Fire service received the call at 0603 hours. And so quickly, the Scrubman Pump Fire Station men, that's the duty crew, had to be dispatched to the scene, and they arrived at the scene at 0617 hours. And so on arrival, I think they observed that multiple makeshift wooden structures used as dwelling place were involved in fire. And so one major challenge that the men face has to do with having access to the place. And so the fire truck has to park at a distance. Then multiple or several lengths of hoses were laid to the scene for them to commence firefighting. And so currently, as we speak, the fire is under control. And I think, let me do my hat out to my men. They've done a very fantastic job. You can tell the smoke that they were inhaling and all that, but with their skills and experience, they've been able to bring the fire under control. And so now we are trying to see to extinguish the fire totally. And when that is being done, then we'll commence our investigation to ascertain what really caused
0: a security analyst and retired military officer, Colonel Festus Abuaji, has accused Ghana's two dominant political parties, the NPP and NDC, of operating what he describes as a gentleman's agreement that allows political violence to go unpunished. His comment comes as Election Watch Ghana marks 7 years since the passage of Act 999 with a national dialogue assessing the law's effectiveness. Speaking at the Policy Dialogue on the Vigilantism and Related Offences Act, Act 999, here in Accra, Colonel Abuaji said, successive governments have failed to consistently enforce existing laws against political vigilantism. He argues that the problem is therefore not the absence of legislation, but the political will to reinforce it. Colonel Abuaji further questioned the continued relevance of Act 999, saying state institutions, particularly the police, often rely on existing criminal laws rather than the Vigilantism Act when dealing with political violence.
10: To be very clear, we don't have a vigilantism problem because there are no laws. In other words, there are laws, but the laws don't help to protect people against vigilantism. Ghana has a vigilantism problem because it has chosen deliberately, not inadvertently, not to consistently enforce the laws it has already enacted. And I think the executive director of Election Watch pointed to that. We have been deliberate that we have passed the law. That's the honorable focus. We're only passing the law to tick a box, not intending that after the enactment, anybody who ran foul of the law is going to be dealt with according to the law. The question we need to ask is, if the act is on the case, why has it taken us from 2019 to 2026
11: Now we still cannot find the perpetrators or some of the perpetrators. Besides the egregious disregard by the government of the day to address the recommendations that the eminent Emile Shaw addressed. And I believe Crosby alluded to the gentleman who was shot with four children, probably not going to be able to work for life. If that is how we think we want to operate with the Act, then I think my proposition is right, that the problem is not that we don't have laws. The problem, rather, is we don't want to work with the laws, or we don't want the laws to work.
0: You heard a security analyst and retired military officer, Colonel Festus Abuaje. Also speaking at the event, the executive director of Election Watch Ghana, Rose Austin, said selective enforcement of the law risks undermining public confidence in Ghana's security and justice institutions.
12: There have been instances that have generated public concerns about consistency, impartiality, and effectiveness of enforcement. Perception of selective application of the law, particularly where political actors or political affiliated groups are involved, have the potential to undermine public confidence in our security and justice institutions. Whether such perceptions arise from actual institutional failures or from weaknesses in public communication and accountability, they cannot simply be dismissed. In a democracy, public confidence in the impartiality of institutions is itself a national asset. Where citizens perceive the law to be applied selectively, the credibility of the rule of law is weakened.
0: The National Security Coordinator, TOP Abdul Osman Razak, has also acknowledged that prosecutions under Act 999 have been limited and legal processes have sometimes been slow.
13: But to admit, prosecutions under the Act has been limited and at times legal processes has been slow. But we say sometimes justice grinds, but grinds slowly. But let us know that the law exists and it shall be enforced fairly without fear nor favor. If anybody is in doubt of our resolve to keep Ghana peaceful, please kindly check our record for the past 2 years. Sometimes when enforcement appears weak, selective, overly delayed, deterrence suffers. Nevertheless, the law must be constantly and fairly enforced. My third thematic area, strategic consideration. Depoliticization and enforcement. The credibility of the Act 999 can be challenged by what it prohibits and how it is enforced. Enforcement should never be perceived as favoring one group over the other. Operational decisions for vigilantes issues should be guided by intelligence assessment, evidence, and professional judgment. To achieve this, enforcement protocols should be standardized. Investigations should be evidence-based. Accountability mechanisms should be transparent. And relevant security personnel responsible for field operations and investigations should be professionally insulated from informal political interferences.
0: Responding to the coordinator on the Asasi Breakfast Show, security consultant Richard Kumado said authorities must focus on enforcing existing laws rather than repeatedly warning about the threat of political vigilantism ahead of the 2028 elections. He said weak enforcement creates an environment in which criminals operating under political protection can continue to invade accountability.
14: The vigilantes have turned into security officers providing security for the galamseyes. Then we also said some of them have joined security companies, some have traveled, some have involved themselves into bodyguarding activities. So these are nonsense. And if it comes to the work of vigilantes in distracting our elections, you don't need any additional law or you don't need any warning. What they do or what they have done or what they will be doing is a crime. On the part of the state, why are you not prosecuting crime? If you don't prosecute crime, crime will always evolve. And so that is where we are, my brother.
0: That was Richard Kumado, and he is a security consultant. In African news, At least 30 people have been killed after a rubbish pile collapsed at Conakry's large landfill in Guinea following heavy overnight rain. A search and rescue operation is underway. Algeria has declared 3 days of national mourning as its wildfire death toll rises to 12, with dozens more injured and dozens of fires still burning in the northeast. Elsewhere, the death toll in Nepal has risen to 547 after last week's flash flooding, with Chinese officials warning that rescue operations have reached a critical stage as a landslide dammed lake risks overflowing. And in the U.S., tens of thousands have been ordered to evacuate near Reno, Nevada, as a wildfire believed to be human-caused reaches the city's outskirts, with the state declaring an emergency. And that's how we wrap up for the week in review. Before we go, here is a recap of our headlines. The Interior Ministry says police are pursuing cases of election-related violence from the 2020 and 2024 polls. And in African news, at least 30 people are dead after a landfill collapse in Guinea. Stay with us at 99.5 through the morning for updates as they come in. I am Mami Echampomba. Assassin News, credible, reliable, informative.

Good morning, a very good morning, and welcome to the forum here on Assassin 99.5. This is your weekend political and current affairs program where we demystify major political stories and issues of state and public concern. With a relevant panel of experts and stakeholders, we bring these issues into perspectives, and we anticipate leaving you better educated and informed. After the show, we are live from the Kweku Sechiado studio here in Cantonment. I am your host for today, sitting in for Wilberforce Asare. And we are also live on Facebook at Asasi Radio 99.5 and live on TV on ABC. Also, you can listen to us on Asasa 98.5 in Kumasi, Asasa 103 in Cape Coast, and through our affiliates across the country. And so our topics for today are calls for Gold Board forensic audit. Are they justified? We will delve into the matter with our able panel. And vigilantism in new clothes, the staff of private chats. Also, OSP names interest in AXA bribery case. These are the key stories making headlines across the country this week, and we are looking forward to demystifying them with our panel and bringing the issues into perspective. And so stay with us. We got more for you until the rest of the day. We are also live, as we told you, on Facebook. You can share your comments, your questions, your reviews, and we'll get them read. Stay with us.

And so before we delve into the matters, we are bringing you some stories making headlines from across the country. But to do our show today, our panel who will be joining us are William Obinapil. He's from Alliance for

0: Accountable Governance, AFAC, Kwame Jantua, lawyer and member of CPP, and Wisdom Gomashi, mining consultant and fellow Africa Policy Lens. Also, Mutaru Mumuni Mutak, Executive Director, West Africa Center for Counter-Extremism, Bernard Tutu Buahin, Political Marketing Consultant, University of Education, Winneba, and Kamal Dean Ibrahim, NPP National Communications Team Member. And so we'll be telling you some of the issues making headlines, and also to some of the stories, you should now know that your Ghana card is still your TIN number and you can file your taxes. And this is by an accountant with Swami India Ghana Limited, and giving these issues to Ghanaians regarding the reason for paying taxes. Regular tax compliance can provide individuals with access to tax clearance certificates, which you would need later in future, and various tax reliefs, according to Derek Asian. And he said one benefit of regular tax payment is obtaining a tax clearance certificate from the Ghana Revenue Authority. And he said the importance of the certificate often becomes apparent when individuals need it for particular transactions or processes. And also explained that employees who pay as you earn, the payee taxes are deducted by their employers, can still file their individual tax returns. And so you can also always verify from your taxes whether your company is paying your taxes, and also verify with the GRA system, which allows individuals to use their Ghana card as their taxpayer identification number. And ACN also comment came as the program examined why workers and businesses should pay taxes and how citizens can benefit from compliance. And so you know that it is very essential to pay your taxes because it is used for developmental projects in the country. Also, stories making headlines in News Review: police officer promoted for rescuing victims during Aboso fire. And so an inspector general of police, the Inspector General of Police, Christian Tete Yohunu, has promoted a police officer for his role in rescuing people during a fire outbreak at Aboso in Ghana's western region. Now, Inspector Hans Atubra of the Takwa Divisional Headquarters has been promoted to the rank of Chief Inspector in recognition of his actions during the incident on 26th of August 2026. And the fire engulfed several shops at the Aboso main lorry station, destroying property. And according to the Ghana Police Service, Inspector Atubra was the first police officer to arrive at the scene and immediately began assisting people trapped in the affected area. And he helped evacuate victims to safely move away from the fire, which was spreading through the station. The officer's intervention was subsequently commended by people who witnessed the incident, leading to a recommendation for his promotion. And the police administration said the promotion recognizes Inspector Atubra's courage, quick response, and efforts to save life and property. And it is said that the decision also demonstrates its commitment to recognize and rewarding officers who show exceptional courage. You can find this story on asasiradio.com on our website and get more of the details. We will still be delving into the matters, but we still got some updates for you in News Review. Let's take a look at another story also on asasiradio.com. Our website: Ghana Tourism Authority extends call for events proposal for December in Ghana 2026. And so the Ghana Tourism Authority has extended the deadline for the submission of events proposals for the 2026 edition of December in GH to Monday, 7th September 2026. And the extension provides event organizers, promoters, cultural innovators, and experienced creators with additional time to submit concepts for inclusion in Ghana's premier festive season. And so this news is for you if you are an event organizer. The December in GH calendar of event is to take place from December 1 to January 3 and bringing together culture, creativity, entertainment, heritage, and unforgettable experiences. So December in GH invites visitors and Ghanaians alike, you know, to experience the diversity and dynamism of Ghana. As a defining expression of the Black Star experience, the season continues to evolve beyond the calendar of events into a nationwide cultural journey, showcasing the many rhythms, stories, flavors, and expressions that make Ghana unique. And so selected events will form part of the official December in GH 2026 program and will be integrated into the national campaign and amplified through the Ghana Tourism Authority's local and international promotional platforms. And so interested organizers are encouraged to submit their proposals by Monday, 7th September 2026. And so you can check out for more details on the website of the Ghana Tourism Authority. And this extension is going for promoters, cultural innovators, and experienced creators with additional time to submit concepts for inclusion in Ghana's premier festive season. There's more details on asasiradio.com. On our website, you can find out and read more. You can also find the link to register on the portal. Still in more stories and news, we've got some more updates for you. And when you log on to Asasi Radio, there is also a story about the sector, the tax sector. When we think informal sector, let's not think about the market woman alone. And so there's more issues about thinking that the informal sector is just about the market women, but this goes beyond that, according to the country director of Budget Ghana. And also Jennifer Moffat said the size of the informal economy means Ghana must develop more effective systems to identify and tax people earning incomes outside the formal sector. And she says that in collaboration with the University of Ghana Business School and with funding from the International Budget Partnership, conducted research into informal sector taxation in Accra, and with the emergence of content creators and most of online professions, the informal sector is growing really wide. And government needs to devise systems and structures to ensure that all these persons are complying to the taxes. And so these are some stories making headlines, and we've got more details, but we'll be paying attention to our major stories for today. Calls for gold board forensic audit, are they justified? And the call for forensic audit of the Ghana Gold Board has generated debate over its spending, financial management, and accountability. And the Alliance for Accountable Governance, AFAG, is calling for a forensic audit, citing concerns about expenditure and possible conflict of interest issues. Gold Board, however, has provided explanations regarding some of its expenditure. The discussion today will examine whether the concerns raised justify a forensic audit and what such an audit could reveal about the management of public funds. And this week, AFAG has called for the need for this forensic audit because they believe that the budget and losses made or incurred by Gold Board need to be justified. We'll be delving more into this, and we'll be speaking to our head of political and current affairs next year at Asase Radio, Wilberforce Asare, who is joining us via Zoom. But before that, let's take a listen to AFAG representative, with AFAG calling for the forensic audit and what their demands are to government.
1: Out a multi-party exposure series analyzing the 2025 and 2026 audited accounts alongside relevant IMF policy reports to inform the public of the true state of affairs of Gold Board. After more, AFAC officially calls for one, an immediate forensic audit by the Auditor General and Parliament Public Accounts Committee, PAC, into all flagged expenditures to establish value for money. Direct intervention by the President of the Republic of Ghana to halt further physical dispersion and demand accountability from Gold Board leadership. We don't want to wait for the next government to call on Gold Board to account. It is important that we check them now to avoid excesses, to avoid mismanagement before an accountability is called after 4 years. And that is why AFAC is officially calling for these interventions. The Ghanaian taxpayer cannot continue to fund opaque operations and extravagant lifestyle of career politicians. Based on this, AFAC is calling on Auditor General, Parliament, and the President of the Republic of Ghana to do the needful.
0: And so you heard the lead member for AFAC, Dr. Samuel Kuju Frimpon, calling for a forensic audit of Gold Board's losses. We'll still take a listen to him once more as he's calling for Public Accounts Committee to conduct a forensic audit and expenditures to establish value for money.
1: Now, reports emerged that substantial payments were made to Sustinary Attorneys, a law firm associated with the deputy CEO of Gold Board. These reports have since been denied by Gold Board and the deputy CEO. That notwithstanding, that line item raises critical corporate governance and practice questions. And we'll explain why we think that raises questions. One, does Gold Board have a legal department staffed with qualified lawyers to practice entitled to monthly salary and allowance? That's the question we're asking. If close to 9 million has been spent on legal issues, then we are asking, does Gold Board have a legal department? If they do, the staff of Gold Board department, are they qualified lawyers, legal practitioners to handle Gold Board related issues? Number two, what specific verifiable legal services were undertaken to justify an outlay of over 8.5 million Ghana cedis? Number three, since Gold Board denied the allegation that Sustinary Attorneys was a law firm that they engaged, then we are asking that which law firm or persons received this amount of legal fees or professional fees? We want to know as AFAC and as citizens of Ghana.
0: And so you heard the lead member for AFAC, the Alliance for Accountable Governance, and we'll be delving deeper into this call for a forensic audit. We have been joined by Wilberforce Asare, our head of political and legal desk here at Asare Radio via Zoom. Wilberforce, good morning.
2: Ishi, good morning.
0: Wilberforce, can you hear me?
2: Yes, Ishi, I can hear you. Good morning.
0: Okay. Yes, and so you're welcome to the forum today. And we are discussing issues into the call. First of all, the call for a forensic audit into gold bars losses. AFAG is demanding this. Also, Africa Policy Lens has added their call. And so before we delve into it, tell us, give us the breakdown of what actually transpired and what brought the gold board losses to this discussion.
2: So what I'm doing this morning is to just do the curtain raiser so that when your guests are in, you can have a fruitful conversation. But the gold board issues have come up after it was reported by, in fact, the genesis of it was when Kujo Opon Nkrumah, who is Member of Parliament for Ofuasi Eyoribi and a leading member of the New Patriotic Party, raised concerns sometime in June thereabout, about the fact that gold bonds trading was resulting in losses, and that at the time he put the losses at nearly 300 million Ghana cedis. And then as time went on, the IMF itself as an institution released a report, and the IMF report indicated that the gold trading activities between the Bank of Ghana and the gold board has actually resulted in a loss of about $1.7 billion, which is equivalent of 22 billion Ghana cedis. And since that report came up, the minority side in parliament, led by the leader Osahin Alexander Afenyo-Makin, has been leading the call to draw attention to the fact that this gold board losses or this gold trading losses are alarming, and that something ought to be done about it. In fact, the minority side of parliament, before the IMF report, had attempted to move a motion in parliament asking for an inquiry. Now, that motion was dismissed. And when the IMF report came up and the concerns were revived, the minority has retabled its motion. And this time around, we have been told that the speaker has accepted the motion. So essentially, the minority is asking for an inquiry. They believe that when such serious issues happen, and take note that the 22 billion Ghana cedi loss that we are talking about is about 1.5% of the country's gross domestic product, which we call GDP. And so that is what makes it even more alarming that you can lose such a great part of your gross domestic product because of transaction between two state institutions. And so the minority is asking for some kind of a parliamentary inquiry that will bring all the players in the industry to a table, ask them questions, bring all the evidence, and then as a result of the inquiry, they'll be able to ascertain the truth and how the losses came about. That's what they've been asking for. Because of what they are asking for, it makes it very difficult for any well-meaning lover of democracy to say no, because in developed democracies which we emulate or we copy, for example, in the United States or in the United Kingdom or anywhere else, when there are such issues of national interest and issues of loss and issues of challenges that bedevil the country, the first thing they do is to set up a parliamentary inquiry. And the inquiry will bring people, subpoena people to come and testify, bring all the evidence, and they'll be able to ascertain what caused this problem. And once they're able to ascertain what caused this problem, then they use that to find solutions so that the problem does not repeat itself. So that is what the members of parliament on the minority side have been calling for, which is the right thing to do, which is the statutory thing to do. However, there are other players on the other side who are also thinking that beyond the parliamentary inquiry, there is a need for further and better action to make sure that we don't repeat the mistakes that resulted in the losses that we are talking about. And one of them is the call for a forensic audit of the books of gold board. Well, so, you know, when this government came to office, the government purposed to have ordered a forensic audit of the accounts of the National Cathedral Secretariat. And that is because the government was suspecting that certain monies allocated to the National Cathedral Secretariat have been misused. And so the government ordered a forensic audit of the accounts of the National Cathedral Secretariat. Now, the National Cathedral Secretariat, we are talking about a total amount of about 98 million Ghana cedis, which has been allocated to them through our budgets for the work that the National Cathedral Secretariat has been doing in constructing the National Cathedral. So if 98 million Ghana cedis can cause you to do a forensic audit of the entire organization, then if one state institution is purported to have gotten into transactions and lost several huge sums of money in excess of about 22 billion Ghana cedis, then a call for forensic audit shouldn't be difficult at all, because when it was only 98 million Ghana cedis, you felt it necessary to do a forensic audit. So how much more when we are talking about 22 billion Ghana cedis in losses? Then that one, you should be doing something even beyond a forensic audit. You should be doing something more serious than a forensic audit if there is anything like that. So that is the background and why we are here, why people are making the call for forensic audits of the accounts of Gold Board and also the activities of Gold Board trading in gold between them and the Bank of Ghana, Isha.
0: Yes, Wilberforce. And so bringing us to this level, now we know that AFAG is calling on the Auditor General to conduct this forensic audit. And we are yet to get the response of the Auditor General on this call. What do you expect the Auditor General from where you sit to do as a result of these many calls coming for this forensic audit?
2: So, you know, the Auditor General's work is cut out, and the call by AFAC is good, but the involvement of the Auditor General, for me, is a little bit of a challenge. The Auditor General is authorized to look into the books of state institutions and quasi-state institutions and to ensure that they are following the laid-down procedures when it comes to spending, finances, and what have you. So the Auditor General's work is done. And you will remember that Sami Jemfi, for example, the CEO of Gold Board, has been referring to the Auditor General's report and saying that when you look at the Auditor General's report, there are no issues. The Auditor General report actually comes out that the Gold Board made profit. And that is because the Auditor General has done its work. The Auditor General's work is different. If you call for a forensic audit, you must look for an institution. You know, in Ghana, we have KPMG, we have Deloitte and Touche, we have some others who are international audit firms. And every time we need to do external auditing to ensure value for money and all that, we go to those institutions. And so the call for a forensic audit will not be one that will be conducted by the Auditor General as an institution, because the Auditor General's work is cut out. If you want to step it up, you need to bring in another organization. Now, for example, the National Cathedral Secretariat Forensic Audit was not done by the Auditor General. It was done by a different entity. I remember, I think KPMG has done one or such forensic audits about the National Cathedral Secretariat. So, yes, their call is good, but subjecting it to the Auditor General is where the problem is. The Auditor General will not, in my understanding, will not be the organization that will do the forensic audit. It may order the forensic audit, but it has to be done by an external body, an external audit firm that will have the wherewithal to be able to do a forensic audit. And several forensic audits have been done throughout Ghana's history. I remember the former defense minister, Dr. Adokufo when he left office, or before he left office as Minister of Defense, he actually caused a forensic audit to be done on the accounts of the Ministry of Defense. And that was because he wanted to protect his name and to protect his integrity. And a complete forensic audit was done on the Ministry of Defense, and no adverse findings were made out of the forensic audit because he had kept the books clean, he had done his work well. So yes, forensic audits have been done in our history, and it's nothing new. It's something that can be done. So Gold Board's accounts can be forensically audited, but it will not be the Auditor General that will do that. The Auditor General may contract an external body, external company, to do that forensic audit on its behalf.
0: Yes, noted, Wilberforce. Now, away from that, let's turn our attention to political vigilantism. As you know, and as we are bringing Ghanaians up to speed on these matters, before we delve into the discussions with our panel, you know this has traditionally been associated with organized groups operating openly around political activities. And however, the rise of social media and private online platforms has really created the spaces where now political mobilization, threats, intimidation, and potentially violent activities are being discussed and coordinated. And so the question is whether these private chats and online networks represent a new form of political vigilantism and a new wave to this issue.
2: So, political vigilantism has a very interesting history in Ghana. And every time you talk about political vigilantism, you always take note of the fact that it became more prominent after the New Patriotic Party came into office in 2017. That was the Nana Addo Dankwa administration. Now, the two main political parties, the NPP and the NDC, are said to have maintained groups that were identifiable as vigilante groups. So if you remember, there was a group called Delta Force, and then there was a group called Azoka Boys. Mm-hmm. I think Delta Force was associated with the either the MPP or the NDC, and then Azoka Boys was also associated with one of the parties. I've actually forgot. Delta Force, I've forgotten which one was. I think Delta Force was MPP, and Azoka Boys was NDC. I stand to be corrected. But, you know, that is the issues about vigilantism. And out of the activities of these groups, by the time we got to 2017, we had noticed as a country that their activities are becoming entrenched into society and are becoming almost related to all the disturbances that we were experiencing in elections. So sometime in 2019, that is just 2 years into the Akufo-Addo administration, the Akufo-Addo government caused to be passed the Vigilantism and Related Offenses Act 2019. And that act was essentially passed to regulate the activities of, or not to regulate, but to essentially prosecute the activities of vigilantism, or anybody who is said to have been involved in vigilantism. The act was designed to prevent it and to also prosecute persons who found themselves involved in vigilantism. But 2019, if you look at 2017 up to 2019, the kind of advancements that we have had now, we did not have all of that. For example, if we talk about the artificial intelligence revolution, as of 2017-2018, we didn't have that artificial intelligence revolution, even though it was being discussed. It was not at the stage where it is right now. Of course, we had social media platforms. We had all the WhatsApp groups and all that, just that people have not advanced onto the use of it like they are using it now. And so between 2017 and 2026, which is nearly a period of 10 years, so many things have happened. And the national security architecture, or those who are in charge of our national security today, are of the view that political vigilantism is moving to another level. So you would not see people meeting together in a group to discuss their next activities or things that they are going to do next in terms of things to disturb the security of the interior. But they'll be discussing it on WhatsApp groups. And if 20 people form a WhatsApp group or 50 people form a WhatsApp group and they are discussing amongst them their plan to carry out disturbances in a particular community, how would the security architecture get to know about it if you don't have a representative on that WhatsApp group who would leak the information and the discussions to you? You may be taken by surprise and just realize that this 100 people or 200 people who have formed a WhatsApp group, who are discussing their plans and planning everything there and executing them, will take the security architecture by surprise. So I think that what the national security architecture is saying is the fact that they are aware that in spite of passing the Vigilante Act of 2019, and in spite of coming up with all those laws and all those regulations to stop the activities of vigilantism, they are aware that vigilantism has improved and the activities of vigilante groups have taken a new turn. They are no longer congregating and meeting in locations where you can storm there and arrest them. Now they are meeting via technology, and you must have the wherewithal to be able to infiltrate these technology platforms and to know what they are thinking and planning so you can be one step ahead of them. The national security architecture is saying that they are very much aware of this new mode of operation and they are ready to step up the activities to make sure that they counter this vigilantism activities that are planning to, or that are threatening to breach the security of our country. Now, notice that in the 2024 elections, there were a lot of disturbances largely associated with the National Democratic Congress in various communities, in various constituencies where elections were held, and when counting was being done, these groups dismantled the counting process, bent down buildings, bent down ballot boxes and ballot papers and all kinds of things. Now, ahead of the 2028 elections, the security architecture is mindful of the events of 2024. And so they are doing everything possible to make sure that they go one step ahead of any vigilante groups or any groups that will try to form themselves together to cause disturbances in the 2028 elections. Mm-hmm. If you are thinking that the 2028 elections is so far away, I'm sorry, it is not. The 2028 elections is taking place on the 6th or, on the 6th or 7th of December, 2028. It might even change to 7th November 2028 because of the discussions that are ongoing on and the recommendations made by the Constitutional Review Committee and all that. So yes, it's not so far. It's just about 2 years and some 3 months away. So if you are a proper security person, by now you are planning and strategizing for that major activity in the history of our country, which happens every 4 years. And that is what I believe has resulted in that conference that was held this week with the National Security Coordinator and all other security apparatus, all other persons in the security architecture attending and making their voices known. I think that just before I end, some people in that conference called for the repeal of Act 999. Act 999 is the Vigilante and Related Offences Bill, 2019, Act 999. And they are asking that the Act or the Act does no longer play any important role and that it should be repealed. I think that the call for a repeal is not sufficient because at the time the Act was passed, it was passed nearly 10 years ago, and it was to meet a specific problem. If you are putting it under review after 6-7 years and you think that there's a need to amend it or there's a need to repeal and reintroduce a new bill, that is fine. But to just call for its complete repeal without any suggested replacement, for me, is not sufficient. So that's what I'll say on this issue of vigilantism and the matters arising out of the national security dialogue that took place over this week.
0: Yes, Wilberforce, finally, before I let you go. Now, you know that the OSP has named persons of interest in the AXA bribery case, and the OSP this week made Ghanaians understand that although it is silent, it doesn't mean that it hasn't been up to work or duty with regards to calls about their mandate. And so bringing Ghanaians to perspective about the AXA bribery case and the call for interest in some names mentioned, we would like to understand and appreciate where the OSP stands now and what it intends to do and observe, especially with some trials ongoing outside the country.
2: Okay, so Ishi, I was pleasantly surprised when I heard and subsequently read the presentation of the special prosecutor on the issue of this ASCA bribery scandal. Now, I was surprised because the time frame of the U.S. investigations that led to the conviction of Mr. Bequin was pegged at around December 2014 through to March 2017. So you were talking about a period of December 2014 to March 2017. That was the time frame within which the U.S. court believes all the bribery activities took place. And so I was surprised when I heard the special prosecutor appear to have limited the time frame for its for the entire bribery issues to sometime in almost making it look like it was a period of just about 1 year. And I was taken aback. It made it look like it was between 2014 and 2015. Now, 2014 and 2015 was the period, I think, that the power minister, who was one of the persons named, served as power minister. But the U.S. investigations indicate that the bribery activities took place way beyond the 2015 when the power minister left office. And so the persons of interest that the special prosecutor appears to name are persons who were perhaps maybe involved in the activity only within that time frame of 2014 to 2015. But the U.S. investigations, for example, names government official one and government official two, and also names someone who was a relative of the president at the time, who was also involved, names several other people. But the list that the special prosecutor comes to put out appears to suggest that the people involved, Kwabena Donkor, at all times the Minister for Power, Francis Kwesi Jatta, at all times the technical advisor to the Minister of Power, Solomon Ejesua, at all times a deputy director at the Ministry of Power, and then George Nee Metal, at all times a director at Tricon Group Limited, and Balfour Broby, at all times an employee of Tricorp Group Limited. These are the people. So maybe the two government officials that can be named there, or maybe the only government official that can be named is the Minister for Power. The technical advisor to the Minister of Power, I don't know whether we qualify as a government representative or a government official. Maybe yes. and then deputy director at the Ministry of Power, that is a civil servant. And then a director of Tricorp Group Limited is a private company, and then also the employee of Tricorp Group Limited, also a private company. So there are obviously some people who are missing in this five-name list that the special prosecutor puts out. And I was wondering why the special prosecutor would name some people and not name others. But it turns out that, well, yes, that is the presentation that the special prosecutor has put out. And if that is anything to go by, it is what it is. But the special prosecutor is very well known for naming people and then subsequently coming out to clear those named people. So some of the people, for example, Kwabena Donkor's lawyers, have expressed a lot of displeasure in the fact that the special prosecutor comes out to name their client as a person of interest. And we believe that there's going to be a showdown on this matters in the coming week as the activities of the special prosecutor goes on and on. But let me end by just pointing or drawing your attention to the fact that Mr. Martin Amidou, who is Ghana's first special prosecutor, who left office, I believe, in 2020, has written an article, and it's a four-page article, about 1,500 words article, about what he makes of the press conference of Kisiye Jabeng, what he makes of the names that he's put out, and why he thinks that the special prosecutor is trying to cover up certain persons who should be part of this investigation from the presentation that it made. Maybe if you make some time, you can read the Martin Amidou article of 27th August 2026 on this special prosecutor thing, which is entitled "The OSP is Suppressing the Facts and Evidence in the AXA Ghana Bribery Deal for the Mahama Government." And that is the topic of Mr. Martin Amidou's writing. Very interesting writing, very interesting read, if you ask me.
0: Very well, Wilberforce. Thank you for bringing these issues into perspective. We believe that Ghanaians have gotten a clearer view. As we say, we always anticipate that we leave our listeners and viewers with a better understanding after the program. And so we have been joined by our panel. We'll be delving into the matter, and definitely we can still have you hooked in. Okay, so you heard Wilberforce Asare, and he's our head of legal and political decks here at Asase Radio. And we brought issues to your perspective, calling for gold board forensic audits. Are they justified? Also, we'll be looking into vigilantism in new clothes, the staff of private chat, and also OSP naming persons of interest in AXA bribery case. And so we are delving into this matter. We begin with gold board. We have Dr. Bernard Tutubwahin, political marketing consultant, University of Education, Winneba, right here in studio. And we'll be beginning with Dr. Doctor, you are welcome. Thank you. Yes, and it's good to have you here this Saturday morning. Yes, and so, Doctor, we know the issue about gold board has been in the news for quite some time now, and this has gained so much public attention and is an issue of national concern. As we know, we also know that the minority, apart from the minority gaining interest into this, as they are calling for this for government, they are also asking that gold board justifies their losses. 1.7 billion. Aside that, AFAG has also called for a forensic audit, calling on the Auditor General, and also adding their voice to the call is Africa Policy Lens. Africa Policy Lens is also adding their voice to the call, calling for a forensic audit into gold bolts and golden trading activities. And so, to take it off from there, what is your take on these calls, if you agree or you have alternative views?
3: Good morning, listeners. And Good morning, brother.
0: Yes, doctor, could you kindly get closer to the microphone a bit? Thank you.
3: I hope it's fine now.
0: It's fine. It's better now.
3: So, I think over the past 2 weeks, there has been a whole lot of discussion regarding Gold Board and its losses. And there has been diverse views with the CEO himself saying that Gold Board has not recorded losses.
0: Mm-hmm.
3: And the losses, if there are questions regarding the losses, it should be channeled to the Bank of Ghana.
0: Mm-hmm.
3: In other words, he's saying that whatever losses that there were, you know, we cannot assign it to him and his office. But then it should be any questions in that regard should be going to the Bank of Ghana. Within these arguments, there are some who side with the position of the CEO, Sammy Demfi. In other words, they believe that Gold Board has not recorded losses. And other views are also saying that, yes, they have. When you consider the argument coming from the two perspectives, it appears that there's a very thin line between it. From my point of view, I see that, yes, if I liken Gold Board to any startup company, which would start a business without a required capital, obviously you need financial support, and that is why you go to banks, you know, to take loans or credits to support your production and your business activities until a time that you would be sufficient enough to operate your own business without any financial support. Now, so entrepreneurs, small businesses, SMEs do that. So as a new venture which was starting operation, obviously there was no money. Bank of Ghana, which is mandated to initially do some of these jobs, had to come in and finance the activities of Gold Board. It is true that in the past, that was when this gold for reserves and gold for oil, you know, activity started, or the innovation started. Bank of Ghana, is it the PMC? PMMC.
0: Yeah.
3: Were in charge of these activities. And Bank of Ghana was still doing the financing. And using or going through PMMC to get the gold purchase for reserves, right? And also to see how they can use it to finance that huge financial budget on the importation of fuel into the country, at least to ease pressure on the demand for dollar, and which reason the dollar, you know, fell from that high 17, you know, to around 14 cedis. And for which reason inflation also fell to around 23% as at December 2024, which indicated that the two activities were performing. And so when it was changed to Gold Board, obviously, the money for Gold Board to use in its operations, that is, if Gold Board was going to be involved in the purchases of gold and the sale of gold, Bank of Ghana would need to support them financially. So the initial stages of Gold Board was that, okay, let's push X, Y amount, you know, into Gold Board activities. So at the end of the day, what it expected from a business perspective is that even if Bank of Ghana was in charge of whatever they were doing, what it means is that we need to reconcile the books to say that, okay, you gave me X amount of money, I purchased the gold, or you purchased the gold, you gave the gold to us, we sold it, and this is how much that has come. So simple accounting principle is that you take your costs from the revenue and you know whether you've made profit or you've recorded a loss. So there's nothing for anybody to be pushing, you know, fingers or directing fingers to Bank of Ghana to be responsible
0: mm-hmm.
3: for the loss. I don't get that discussion very well.
0: Mm-hmm.
3: Now, other people believe that Bank of Ghana is not supposed to be making profit. In this country, in 2023-2022, there were speculations that Bank of Ghana had recorded losses. All right. And so if any person believed that Bank of Ghana is not meant to be making profit and needs to be making losses, then there was no reason for, you know, anybody to probably claim that, yes, Bank of Ghana making losses is more or less like a history that has been recorded. Now, I believe that, you see, going forward, this whole issue about Bank of Ghana not making profits and the functions of Bank of Ghana should lead to losses. This issue about stabilization activities, this issue about maintaining a very good forex, control of inflation, and all that requires money. It requires investment from Bank of Ghana to do that. Yes, we understand. But is it not also important that if you have an equation, X plus Y leading to maybe Z, right? And we know that the outputs of that equation would at any point in time depend on the left side or the inputs. What it simply means is that if you want the output to appreciate, if you want the output to perform, then you should know how to manage, you know, the inputs. That is simple logic, right? Okay. So, if Bank of Ghana could channel resources and direct resources very well, what it means is that the output of Bank of Ghana would not be losses.
0: Mm-hmm.
3: All right. So it boils down to effective management of the finances of Ghana. And that is where Gold Board matter. At this critical point in time, you know, the gold sales, revenue being generated from gold, is actually what is keeping Ghana's economy moving. All right. Because we are getting so much. For me, the IMF report was not an indictment. It was a caution. It was not an indictment. It was not accusing anybody of making a loss. It was a caution. And the caution is that Ghana's economy now survives to a large extent on gold.
0: Mm-hmm.
3: And so, because we do not have control over the world markets, and because of the volatility of the world markets, at any point in time when we are hit,

0: if you don't control the associated costs, and again we begin to suffer from, you know, the unpredictability of the external environment, the world markets, then what it means is that our economy will hit collapse. All right. We are stabilizing the city because the forest is important. Yes, we understand. We are using huge sums of money to do that. We understand. All these things are being supported or being financed by the proceeds of the sale of gold or the revenue being generated from gold. It is understandable. So the caution IMF is giving us is that watch out, because any slip in here means that now the forest cannot be managed and your economy could can also not be managed. It sounds that if you read it thoroughly, what I have gotten out of it is that we are using gold as a fire service kind of water to quench the flames within the economy. And that would not help us.
1: Yeah.
0: The second question is that we are not being sustainable, or what we are doing cannot be sustainable in the long term.
1: Mm-hmm.
0: And that is also alarming. We've gotten to a stage in our economy where, you see, when the president was making rounds, when he was in opposition and, you know, indicating that he's going to build a country that we all want, and he's going to reset the Ghana agenda, what came into my mind was that he's bringing some kind of idea that probably would call for a paradigm shift towards development, towards growth, towards a situation where Ghana would be self-sufficient and Ghana will not repeat itself with the IMF bailouts. But you see, this government has been very lucky, and the money coming from the sale of gold, it's sad that if we can maintain it, then I see that light where, you know, Ghana can invest some of these monies into, you know, proper production.
1: Mm-hmm.
0: Okay, so that we are able to reduce unemployment, generate more taxes. We are able to build affordable housing for people, generate a lot of rents. We are able to build robust roads to also, as it were, bring some kind of convenience, you know, in terms of the movement of goods and services. In other words, productivity. And we are able to expand our schools. For the average Ghanaian, you know, to be able to have a decent education.
1: Very well, Doctor.
0: So we could meet the SDG goals.
1: Mm-hmm.
0: And so for me, I believe that it is not so much of accusations and counter-accusations. Mm-hmm. We need to listen to IMF. Probably sit down with IMF.
1: Mm-hmm.
0: Set a new direction. I've had people have said that IMF doesn't mean good. Okay. But since when did IMF meant good for Ghana? Okay. So if they are cautioning us, probably a change has come. Probably they want to work now with us. Why don't we, if you don't understand whatever they are saying, why don't we sit down with them? In fact, I listened to the IMF country rep in this interview with some of the media stations.
1: Yeah.
0: And the clarity was that it appears
1: mm-hmm.
0: that some understanding has not been

0: created. So if you are a manager and a suggestion is made and you seem not to understand, I feel that going to the round table for discussion is not something that you should miss. And you see, an individual in your life, one thing will remain with you till you die: learning. Every organization is a learning institution. Every individual is a learning institution. So you don't stop learning.
1: Very well, doctor. Never stop learning. So you have established the fact that sustainability of the gold board is very important.
0: Exactly.
1: And so it doesn't come as critique or criticism to gold board, but for the better good of all Ghanaians, and for the fact that gold board's proceeds can also be channeled to the development
0: of the country
1: in other areas, not just within its jurisdiction. And also
0: not just an issue just tackling macroeconomic,
1: indicators going beyond that, and also that. So William Obinapil with Alliance for Accountable Governance is here. And the Alliance this week, you called for a forensic audit of the Ghana Gold Board and over what you are describing, questionable spending and possible conflict of interest concerns. Before that, you've stated that the audited account raised questions about millions of cedis spent on areas including tax force, development, entertainment, travel, special intervention programs. You raised special concerns citing the amount and the quantum. The concerns come amid the ongoing debate, as we all know. And so with regards to the conflict of interest concerns, can you state what your issue is with that?
2: Okay, thank you. Thank you, my sister. And then I would use this platform to send my warm greetings to your listeners. So with the conflict of interest, we can see in the Auditor General's report that they paid 8.576 million cedis for legal and professional fees. And associated to that, we see that some part of that money, or all of that money, was paid to a firm, a law firm, Sustenary Attorneys, which is co-managed by the Gold Board Deputy CEO, who is Mr. Richard Dunekweku. And I mean, we've seen reports where Gold Board have come out to debunk that statement and say that they didn't pay such amount to Sustenary Attorneys. But we at AFAG, what we are asking is that if you didn't pay that amount to Sustenary Attorneys, as you claim, then which law firm did you pay that amount to? And which legal processes and professional processes constituted to 8.5 million in just a year, 2025? It is very alarming because we want them to lay bare on the constitutions of these 8.5 million under legal and professional fees. So if they are saying, oh, we didn't pay that amount to Sustenary Attorneys, which is related to Mr. Richard Nunekweku, who is the deputy CEO, then they should be able, because, you know, I believe that Gold Board, as an institution, they have a legal department. It has been staffed by qualified legal professionals.
1: Mm-hmm.
2: And those legal professionals are under salary.
1: Mm-hmm.
2: They are under allowances. I mean, or quote-unquote, anyhow we could put it. And so if there is a legal proceeding or there is a legal situation which demands their qualifications on board, I believe since they are on salary, I mean, it should be factored in that. And so if they are saying legal and professional fees is 8.5 million Ghana cedis, close to 8.6 million Ghana cedis, and they are not able to tell us which law firm took such an amount of money, or which law firm or legal process they underwent which constituted to that amount, then I think it's questionable. So they should be able to come out. I mean, the forensic audit should be able to tell us that, okay, so out of 8.5 million, maybe they paid 5 million to this law firm which was handling this case, and this is what the outcome was. So that is the basic stand of AFAG on the conflict of interest. If there is no proof of conflict of interest, then they should be able to tell us where those monies went to.
1: Very well. So you have stated the amount, the budget, mm-hmm. not only the legal fees, you've stated other budget with regards to what you believe must be done.
2: Yes.
1: Calling on the Auditor General, in your earlier press briefing this week, you spoke about approaching, going further mm-hmm. beyond what you have done. Have you done anything so far?
2: We are on it. Mm-hmm. And in due time, when it's ready, we'll bring it. I will make it very public to the taxpayers, and then they will know what their monies are being used for. So and we are on it.
1: Is there any timeline?
2: For now, I wouldn't want to give a timeline because it's a huge, investigative process. And it's in multi-part. And so I wouldn't want to give a timeline. But in the coming days, it will be shorter. In the coming days, we'll be able to bring that up.
1: Yeah, I'm asking that because the issue is up for discussion. It's in the airwaves. Ghanaians are responding to this. And so we want to know, with regards to your call, you know that Africa Policy Lens has also called for a forensic audit, an independent forensic audit. Yes. And so we want to know whether you have any timelines for the Auditor General to understand how you are moving with regards to your appeal.
2: So I would say we are moving steadily. We are with the speed. But, there are some revelations that are coming up. I wouldn't want to stay them here because we are on it and we want it to come as a chunk of the whole information. So we will not give timelines, but it will be very soon and very soon.
1: Very soon and very soon.
2: Yes.
1: Yeah. So we'll come back to Doctor. I would like to ask you what you think of or expect of the response to the forensic audit appeal.
0: Yeah, you see, we are building a democracy. We are building structures.
1: Mm-hmm.
0: We are trying to ensure that there is...
1: Doctor, please, could you get a bit closer?
0: Mm-hmm. Sorry.
1: Mm-hmm.
0: This is your... Daniel, come. I think you have to come and push me closer to them.
1: No, it's fine now.
0: Okay. So I feel that... Mm-hmm. I think it's okay.
1: It's okay, yeah.
0: I think that we are building democratic structures. There may be certain things within the constitution we don't know.
1: Mm-hmm.
0: We are still learning.
1: Mm-hmm.
0: And as and when issues come up, we need to query, some of those things within the constitutional jurisdictions. Then there will be interpretations and we would understand it better. I.e., there should be accountability. All right. And this is one of the issues. I don't think that those responsible should go to sleep. They should see merit in these calls
1: mm-hmm.
0: and not to play funny politics with it. All right?
1: Mm-hmm.
0: And what it means is that apart from helping us to understand, the issues and probably take certain pragmatic measures that would check certain behavioral tendencies. I think that it is very important we do that. I also believe that it would help people in authority, to also be checked. And it will serve as some kind of code of ethics. It will instill professionalism in public services. And so I'll be a bit surprised if the calls are swept under the carpet and probably because of political reasons and all that. Okay, so I think that the calls are justified. We should go into it mm-hmm. very well. All arguments should be raised. Those who are making the calls should raise the right arguments,
1: mm-hmm.
0: not raise arguments within political jurisdictions.
1: Mm-hmm.
0: Okay. But raise sound arguments
1: mm-hmm.
0: that would help the cause of our democracy and the building of this country.
1: Mm-hmm.
0: And I also believe that those who sit on this case should have that open mind, to make judgments, make pronouncements, you know, that will benefit our country and building that kind of nation that we are looking for.
1: Very well. And that is what Ghana should move beyond politicizing
0: exactly.
1: issues of national interest.
0: Yeah.
1: And so citing this is key to the development, and also talking about the call for forensic audits, Africa Policy Lens joined the call, and Engineer Wisdom Gomashi has joined us here in studio. Engineer, you're welcome. Yes, and so we spoke earlier this week, and your call for forensic audit also aligns with the various calls for this from Gold Board and also through the Auditor General. APL argues that the issue goes beyond which institution recorded a loss and made a number of observations. You captured concentrated powers. You also captured cost gaps. Can you touch on these before we move further?
3: Seniors in the studio.
1: Engineer, your voice is very down.
3: Okay. Good morning to your team, and good morning to my seniors, and also good morning to all our listeners this morning.
1: Especially, yeah. I think you have to come a bit closer to the microphone.
3: Is it okay now?
0: I think you can drag it.
1: Yeah, you can pull it forward.
0: Yeah.
1: Okay? No, pull it forward.
3: Can I?
1: Yes, okay, it's fine.
3: Is it okay now?
1: Yeah, it's better.
3: Okay, so good morning to yourself and your team and my seniors in the studio. Good
1: mm-hmm.
3: morning to all our listeners. I think this is a very important discussion
1: mm-hmm.
3: This morning in the matters of Gold Board. I think it's been dragging for some weeks now.
1: Mm-hmm.
3: The Africa Policy Lens has also joined the cause, and our point clearly is on we asking for a forensic audit on the gold purchasing and pricing framework by the Ghana Gold Board. In our statement, we took notice of the $1.7 billion losses under the DGPP. Our concern is not about on whose books are we holding those costs.
0: Whether it's Bank of Ghana, whether it's Gold Board. That's our first point. In assessing that, we decided to go down into what were really in the report.
1: Mm-hmm.
0: In the report, the IMF indicated that truly the Ghana Gold Board was in charge of sourcing operations for the domestic gold buying program in 2025. It is in no doubt, as we speak today, in line with Section 2, Section 32 of the Ghana Gold Board Act 2025, Act 1140, Ghana Gold Board is the sole authority in charge of buying and trading gold
1: mm-hmm.
0: in the Republic of Ghana. We took a further step to identify what were really the causes of these losses we are talking about. Some are calling it cost, some are calling it losses. You can actually undertake a cost that can become a loss depending on the outcome of that cost. We are engineers. We do some aspect of finance. Then three aspects were identified as the causes of the loss. One, the service and assay fees that were paid to the Ghana Gold Board. Two, discounts that were offloaded to off-takers, i.e. exporters. And three, the forex movement between the price at which the gold was purchased and the price at which the gold was sold by the Bank of Ghana's accounting purposes. Personally, from my background and expertise as a mining engineer, the assay fees and service fees that were paid to Gold Board,
1: mm-hmm.
0: I'm adding Gold Board on that, because definitely when you deliver any service in terms of gold purchases or whatever, you have to assay to know the value and quality. The gold too didn't just come by itself. It was bought somewhere, brought to the office. Some services must be paid for.
4: As to the nitty-gritties of the threshold of that, we'll discuss it later. The discounts that were paid to the off-takers, if you look at Section 42C of the Ghana Gold Board Act, they are supposed to have control over all contracts. And there is no way you can sell gold to somebody out of the country without having a contract. So Gold Board is involved in here. The third one, which the IMF report indicated that most importantly, the spread between the Forex Bureau rate used in purchasing the gold and the CD reference rate used by Bank of Ghana for the accounting purposes. The summary of this is indicating that the purchasing of the gold was on a higher end than how much it was sold. So when you quantify these three things into 100%, close to 85 to 90% is associated with the last item, the spread between the Forex Bureau rate used in purchasing the gold. So our concern now is, okay, now we are zooming the discussion to who now was in charge of purchasing the gold.
1: Mm-hmm.
4: Because that money, the money that was advanced to Gold Board, is for you and I. Mm-hmm. It's for the taxpayer.
1: Mm-hmm.
4: So we are not going to... The governor of the Bank of Ghana was appointed by the president.
1: Mm-hmm.
4: So nobody should come and tell us that Bank of Ghana is not into this, what. Then the governor should leave office. The chief executive officer of Gold Board was appointed by the president. So we are talking about the government of what? Ghana.
1: Mm-hmm.
4: Now, gold was purchased. It is undeniable. We've tracked that this losses, about 90%, close to 90%, is towards where and how the gold was what was purchased. The last time I came here, I gave a video out to your producers to play, where in March 2025, the chief executive officer of Gold Board, Honorable Sammy Jemfi on Asempa Esquire, was poo-pooing the previous government as to why they were buying gold at spot prices.
1: Mm-hmm.
4: When you say spot prices, if you go right now and they say the gold is 1 CD, you are buying it at 1 CD.
1: Mm-hmm.
4: I mean, that's just the literal meaning. And he was furious, indicating that that cost $400 million and that the previous government had a good concept that truly gold was the future of the country.
1: Mm-hmm.
4: But the previous government didn't have the knowledge to manage it, and losses came out of it. In the heat of all this discussion, we've had a lot of experts, a lot of political commentators, the chief executive officer himself talking. APO, we are zooming the problem to the source.
1: Mm-hmm.
4: We don't care about who is involved. We are tracking where the state cash went to. And some of the comments that are coming is indicating that we want to fight off smugglers. Ghana want to fight off smugglers. And truly, the chief executive officer of Gold Board had indicated that they had reduced smuggling.
1: Mm-hmm.
4: Now, before Ghana Gold Board came into being, we should acknowledge that Ghana, we had PMMC. That was undertaking supporting the Bank of Ghana on the domestic gold buying program. And we had private gold dealers that source gold.
1: Yeah.
4: They pay assay fees. They pay service fees. They pay taxes. There was a 3% tax on them, which was reduced to 1.5% later. And they sell this gold and still make profit. As to repatriation issues can be discussed later. So gold trade itself as a private sector activity is a profitable business. Let's establish that fact in Ghana. Now, by the creation of the Ghana Gold Board Act, the state, through Gold Board, is the sole gold trader. So even if today you are, even if you want to be a licensed buyer,
1: mm-hmm.
4: after you buy, you have to bring the gold
1: back
4: to me.
1: Ghana.
4: To me, Gold Board. Even self-financing aggregators, even when you are done buying the gold, okay, whoever is going to receive the gold, just as we had in the past through PMMC,
1: mm-hmm.
4: we are self-financing aggregators that are even buying gold for Ghana Gold Board. So everything is what? Is centralized. Mm-hmm. It is not bad. But the state has granted you monopoly. Right? You have all the backing. And you have state-backed finance in 2025. That money from BOG is for the good people of Ghana. And if you tell us that you are now going beyond the spot price,
1: mm-hmm.
4: as a defense to why these losses came up, that you are paying premiums. So let's assume you go to the market and the gold is 10 CD, or let's say $1,000 per ounce today. Mm-hmm. The perception is that if I don't buy this gold at this price or more, a smuggler can pay more and have the gold. So their explanation is that they are paying premiums. Let's say they are now paying $1,200 for the state to have the gold. Then at the end of everything, we go and sell and we bring back $1,000.
1: Meanwhile, there were initial claims of spot buying.
4: Exactly. Okay. These are some of the explanations that are coming out trying to justify why the losses were made. So we at APL, our point is simple. The purchasing model and the pricing model should be subjected to a thorough forensic what? Audit.
1: Audit.
4: In 2025, Gold Board should open their books. We bought this gold from Asankegua. Mm-hmm. We bought this from Takwa. We did this, the prices, so that the experts and independent persons will sit on it. Not to say we've caught you, we have caught you, no. But truly, there's a problem. Because you can't have all this backing and still be declaring these losses. And what makes it very suspicious and very dangerous is that in February 2026, the finance minister went to parliament that the government is bringing a new program called GANRAP to build reserves to improve our import cover from 5 months to 15 months. It's the same as domestic gold buying program, the aspect of gold for reserves. The name has just been changed with a different focus.
1: Mm-hmm.
4: And now, Gold Board will still be the buying agent for this activity. And now government is envisaging to reduce the cost of acquiring that gold from 14.5% in 2025 to 5% in 2026. Let's subject this thing to scrutiny. You were buying the same gold last year. In your books, you were incurring costs of up to 14.5%. In 2026, the same gold purchase, you are having intentions that you want to reduce our cost to 5%. Then it tells that there's a problem. It tells that no, there is a problem. What somebody will say, government is being truthful. That is number one. But that is me saying government has identified that there's a problem somewhere. And if that problem is not curtailed quickly, if we don't come out quickly in February to make this statement, when reports start coming out, the government may be exposed. So what constituted the cost model in the previous year? 14.5%, which is a part of all this kind of losses, to a 5% now. So government should bring what went into the 14.5% purchases and what is going into today's 5%. The difference between 14.5 and 5% is 9.5%. In the IMF report, it indicated that even in the first quarter of this year,
1: mm-hmm.
4: the government have been able to reduce the cost from 14.5 to
0: 11.5.
4: Mm-hmm. That means the government has admitted that there is what? There is a problem. So there should be no room for anybody to indicate that respectfully, oh, people are politically hunting these institutions. Quietly, they have seen that, no, there is something wrong, and we must find a solution. That is why we need the probe to be very open. My senior made mention of a very good point that we should stop politicizing some of these activities. It is true, but you see, I am somebody that don't find it very comfortable when such statements come up about, oh, don't politicize this. For example, the CEO of Gold Board today, he's a politician. Mm. The president is a politician. In fact, the constitution makes it that you can only get your views through to come and rule this country through political parties.
1: Mm-hmm.
4: So when MPP is in office, then NDC is saying something about what MPP is doing wrong, then MPP people will say you are being too partisan. You are politicizing everything. Today, NDC is in office.
1: Mm-hmm.
4: And we can see there is a clear problem. MPP people to also raise issue. Then they will say that they are being partisan. But beyond these two things, there should be a Ghanaian conscience. That is what I'm sure Daddy is what is talking about. A Ghanaian conscience whereby we are going to look at the issues and touch about it. Now, why we are calling for this forensic mm-hmm. audit, which is in line with our... AFAC is taking it from their day-to-day running activity,
2: mm-hmm.
4: which is very, very, very important, is that GANRAP is going to be in full force. Gold trading is going to be in full force. If we don't understand the causes of the losses in 2025, they may be worse days ahead of us. And the fear, too, is that Bank of Ghana says, I'm taking my hands off. I'm not going to, finance you again. Goldboard is already in the market. Making noise. Oh, we've already consulted 15 banks. 15 banks are ready. If Ghana and Ghanaians do not know what went into their losses in 2025, and as a state institution, we jump on to go procure loans, take money from somewhere, and those purchasing and pricing models are not efficient, it is possible that there is a looming financial loss to the state in the future. So we are the Africa Policy Lens. These are our recommendations. One, we are calling for a comprehensive review of Goldboard's entire purchasing and pricing model. Review complete, which should include scrutinizing the aggregator. The Goldboard has an agreement between its aggregators. Verify actual payment made to licensed buyers and miners. We need to audit their commissions and aggregators. And premiums that Goldboard says they are paying, a committee should be able to say that truly they are paying these premiums or they are not. We are also of the view that the powers associated to the state gold buying entity is too much. The powers are too much that you can only check them through an Auditor General's report. And it is very dangerous. When you look at the oil sector, they have what we call the PIAC. That does some oversight activities, in there. In the past, we indicated that there should be a similar oversight institution over gold board. Now, we are talking about the state's sole gold purchasing entity. And this time around, even procuring 30% of gold from large-scale, operators. ASM now has overtaken large-scale gold-producing companies in the country. So automatically, Gold Board is the most powerful gold trading, gold back or gold trading institution so far as Ghana as a government, Ghana as a country is what is concerned. So we are calling for the establishment of an independent oversight body to be in charge of monitoring Gold Board purchasing and pricing and not to wait for a year before they will come and tell us that this is what they have done. Now, we want government to publish off-taker agreement. When you check section 42C of Gold Board Act, it's clear that they will need to be publishing contracts that they enter into with whatever activity they have done. And off-taking agreement is one of the key contract agreements. When you go to their website, it is not there. So as we speak, I personally cannot tell which company out of this country is buying Ghana's gold. We need to know. Well, the reason why we need to know is that part of the losses in the report is indicating to the fact that we are giving the buyers of our gold a certain discount. Truly, gold ore is not refined, so you cannot sell it at the price of a refined gold. So definitely some level of discount must go to the off-takers. But when it goes beyond a certain threshold, we are hearing 1%. When it goes beyond a certain threshold, there may be possibilities of government officials setting up companies offshore. You buy the gold from Ghana? No, it's a possibility.
1: Mm-hmm.
4: instead of giving the company 0.5% discount, you give them 1%. You pass behind and go and take 0.5%.
1: Mm-hmm.
4: So the state must know. Because we know companies that also do those things and give discount lesser than what Gold Board is doing.
1: Mm-hmm.
4: We are not alleging, but we just want the publication of the document. We are also of the view that Gold Board is playing roles as a regulator and also as a commercial player. Will it be possible that Gold Board relegate itself into just being a regulator, making sure that there is no smuggling, ensuring compliance, tracking repatriation, such that the purchasing and financing of the gold, which is now getting to be too risky on the neck of government, is it possible we can make private players come through? We can think about it. We are of the view that if this is done, there will be some clarity and there will be some distinction in the operation of the activity. And finally, we are also of the view this whole gold thing has been bungled up. But people don't even know that in all this discussion, there should be a certain aspect where we are keeping gold in our vault at the central bank and the rest is being sold for Forex to come in. Everything has been mixed up. So we are asking the government to set clear strategic boundaries on what it intends, like GANRAP, to buy and keep in our vault, and what it intends to buy, sell, trade, and make money for this country. On this point, if we are going to buy gold and keep in our reserve, and we will even make some losses today, personally, I am okay. Because when you look at the domestic gold buying program, when Dr. Bawumia and the Bank of Ghana, averagely they bought those gold 22 tons at an average price of $2,500. As of January 2026, gold price went above $5,000. So definitely, if it's for the purposes of storage, you can make some losses today. Tomorrow, you are going to gain it back. But when it is about buying and selling, you want to buy the gold and sell and bring forex, I don't think even if we are running our private businesses, we will go to the market and buy tomatoes at 100 cedis and go and sell and come back with 70. Then you go just twice and you are bankrupt. So we support the call for forensic audit. Like my brother said, ending by his statement, you have a legal department in a company. A company incorporated just like 1 year.
2: Mm-hmm.
4: You're spending 8.6 million Ghana cedis on legal fees. Let's know whether you are standing trial somewhere or maybe there are some cases.
2: Mm-hmm.
4: Where there is an allegation that the deputy chief executive officer of Ghana Gold Board is associated to that company. It should not just end at the point that he said he has denied. Yeah, RBS even deny until investigation. So they must subject it to investigation, even if it is not that company. Who got that contract? Which procurement method were used to arrive at those? Entertainment. We were in this country. Our brother, Honorable Sammy Jenfi, a very good leader that holds government accountable, led a demonstration that God should kill President Akufo-Addo for building a Bank of Ghana. Today, you look at these losses we are talking of. Assuming we want to handle these things even by allegation, these losses can build 6 of the Bank of Ghana's buildings there. This money can build about 7 of the national cathedral that never saw,
2: the light
4: of the day. So these are issues which we must not just sweep and under the carpet. It will be an eyesore for someone to say IMF is envying an individual in this country. IMF have been an institution. World Bank have been there. So let's subject the issues to scrutiny. Spending close to 1 million Ghana cedis on a get together one night, right? Close to 1 million Ghana cedis in this country. Sammy Jenfi will be in this country, and an appointee of President Akufo-Addo has spent 1 million on a get together. The CSOs will be running, they will use all the jargons in this country. But today they are protected even on the pulpit full soldiers sometimes. So it tells that when it comes to accountability, we should also be very fair. We shouldn't just be looking at personalities. We should look at precedent, right? We should look at precedent. I just chanced upon a video where my brother CEO of the Gold Board was attacking Dr. Bawumia as owning Haptel. Years down, truly, truly, Dr. Baumia doesn't own Haptel. I've seen a video of my brother accusing President Akufo-Addo of receiving bribe of $40,000.
5: Dollars.
4: In fact, tons of issue. Today, you can organize accountability series, stand there and insulting Ghanaians, calling Madam Abena Abena Asare, the MP for
2: Asare,
4: she's a poor woman. How? So we are not.
2: But you should understand she's a poor woman.
4: Okay, I understand. yes. I mean, in that perspective, it's clear. Okay, but such platform should not be used to, let's say, attack personalities.
1: Doctor, you justify that.
4: I understand, we'll
1: go back to doctor later.
4: So in totality,
1: mm-hmm.
4: every state official in office today is a politician.
1: Mm-hmm.
4: Sami Genfi is still the national communication officer of their party.
2: Yes.
4: That's a political position, right?
1: Mm-hmm.
4: So if any Ghanaian has any issue to talk about that, we should look at the issue just as Daddy indicated. We should make it an issue based, mm-hmm. not go by politically, blah, blah, blah. But we should not look at the persons that are making those statements and say, no, this as for this issue, it is a political issue.
1: Mm-hmm.
4: Let's look at the issues and handle the issues.
1: As it is.
4: And make sure that Gold Board, they are purchasing and pricing model. I just received a mail, myself and some two professors, we started writing on Gold Board last year.
1: Mm-hmm.
4: The paper is being published now. And one or two things which we have commented Gold Board in is that, one, they have been focused on licensing. Previously, licensing was scattered around. Ministry of Lands was doing some, the Minerals Commission, the PMM, is now it's
1: okay.
4: under one umbrella.
1: Yeah.
4: Finally, one thing to that, previously, MIF was buying some gold, PMMC was also doing some. Now all of them are under one umbrella.
1: Yeah, we'll definitely come back and discuss the positive aspect. Doctor, before that,
2: the engineer was just talking about the fact that he's not comfortable when somebody talks about, you know, politicizing national issues and all. You see, that wasn't my drive. You see, in politics, there's politics. Okay, so in my house, I'm not a politician in my house, but I do politics in my house. If I want a certain decision to be made, you need to lobby. That's politics, isn't it? Your children may not want some food to be prepared. They'll come and lobby daddy. You understand? That's politics. But you see, benefits in politics where, you know, for instance, the Gold Board issue. A politician questions something, okay, an operation, and there are emotions coming in. Beyond the emotions, certain claims are made, which is purely politics, to disadvantage another party. That's what I was talking about.
4: Mm. Okay.
2: Uh-huh.
1: Very well, doctor. Yes, and so we are still here. This is the forum here on Asase 99.5. We're also live across our sister stations and our affiliates across the country, and also live on TV on ABC. And also, you can share your comments and your questions, and we'll delve into them. Reading some comments from Facebook, Baba Chairman Tamale, he says, Sami Genfi and the NDC can't continue to downplay the seriousness of the loss they have incurred for this country, and they shall know the magnitude when power changes. Baba still says, I stand with AFAC in calling for a forensic audit into the activities of Gold Board and the BOG if Ahene institutions have nothing to hide. They must welcome Ahene call from AFAC and Ahene CSOs availing themselves to this accountability test. And still saying that it is never true that the IMF was cautioning Ghana. In fact, the IMF was very explicit on the losses certain in the books of the BOG as a direct result of the activities of Gold Board. So it cannot be the case that the IMF was cautioning Ghana. These are views on Facebook from Baba Chairman Tamaliosu Kojefri. It says, good morning from my base in Elubo. All loss be lost. Simplicity. Yes, all loss be lost. So,
0: yes, IMF was so direct with figures and everything.
1: Mm-hmm.
0: But you see, when you read any literature, you try to understand the imports of the writing and the information in there. IMF did not state anywhere that I am warning you.
1: Mm-hmm.
0: They will not do that.
1: Mm-mm.
0: But if you understand the literature, then you want to see, you know, the idea behind it. If you listen to the IMF country rep and his media engagements, then you, because at a point in time, he indicated with Bernard Avley,
1: mm-hmm,
0: that we told them. And then the reply we got, or the response we got, was that it was above us. You understand?
1: Mm-hmm.
0: Uh-huh. So if you put A, B, C together, you make meaning and inferences out of it. And then you use it in your analysis.
1: Mm-hmm. Very well. And so we are welcoming Kamal Dean Ibrahim with the NPP National Communications Team. You're welcome.
6: Thank you, my sister.
1: Yes. And so the issue on board is gold board. Calls for forensic audit. The minority rightly started and giving response to this away from politics. What were your concerns and what do you still stand by?
6: Well, thank you very much, my sister. Before I start, let me extend my regards to the flag bearer of the New Patriotic Party. That's Alhaji Dr. Mahmoud Baumia. And my very own boss, Honorable Titus Glover, the next national organizer of our great party. So far, he's in the 16th region, completing his campaign tour in the Ashanti region.
1: Are you doing campaign here?
6: Well, I'm the deputy spokesperson for the Titus Glover campaign.
1: We are talking about good boy.
6: I'll come there. At least these are my opening remarks.
0: Maybe you want him to pay, right?
6: Nobody saw that.
1: Very well, he has to.
6: The only brand I'm selling is Titus Glover brand, which is a solid brand. We normally say famous Dean.
1: So today we are talking about gold board. Yes.
6: You see?
0: Obala.
1: Mm-hmm.
0: This is a political platform.
1: This is a political platform.
6: Willie would have allowed me, perhaps. She's You see, the joy in the whole thing is that this is an idea of one man.
1: Mm-hmm.
6: Dr. Mahmoud Baumia. That's a legacy this government is living on. And I think yesterday also I watched a video of how he came about with that idea of this gold for exchange, gold for reserve program. So I don't want to go in there.
1: Mm-hmm.
6: So far, the NDC is not having any of its policy being talked about like the way we are discussing this gold issue. And again, I would like to agree with the many people who are saying that no matter the explanation the gold board gives, Bank of Ghana gives, the NDC gives, the bottom line is that there are losses. And you cannot tell me that people who had every problem with losses then in the previous government, when even this policy from its inception stages perhaps may have were going through some challenges, yet they had every problem with it, that they just didn't understand how Bank of Ghana would sell gold and run at a loss. Just say, Omun Tia says, Bank of Ghana ton gold aboka. So let's apply it today.
1: Mm-hmm.
6: Yes, we and TS here. There's no. How are you going to? You go explain Taya. How are we going to understand? Yeah. What are you going to tell us? Yeah. What on gold, Aboka? That's the bottom line. And remember, the governor even lied to us, Ghanaians, because mostly when they are lying to us, they feel it's okay. That the loss was around 900 million. If you remember, it took the IMF to tell us that it was 1.7. In any serious jurisdiction, the Bank of Ghana governor would have resigned from his position. Because the difference is not about maybe some $10 million difference.
1: Mm-hmm.
6: So it tells you there was something they were trying to cover up. That's almost 100% or 50, double the amount. Because from 900 million, and we have 1.7. That is where we are, and that is what we need to let Ghanaians know that Yaton Gold Aboka, Sami Jemfi Pair, he can insult, he can denigrate, he can spew any garbage he wants. Omwaton Gold Aboka. Now, the call for inquiry. Initially, when Honorable Opon Kruma pushed for this inquiry to be done in Parliament, you remember when the loss was even around 214, what did the majority do? They blocked it. They didn't want to have none of that. Subsequently, Honorable Patrick Boama also heard that they were going to sell about 50% of our gold reserve. He tried to initiate another inquiry into it in Parliament. Parliament didn't even give a listening ear to it, whether it's true or false. They just didn't want to. Now, all that they are telling us, now the chicken are coming home to roost. So they are telling us that, yes, Ayariga, at least I heard, Mama Ayariga said that, yes, there's a loss, but it was a cost to stabilizing the city. So is that what it is? When they were accusing the Bank of Ghana then, was it not a cost to solving a situation there? Because if you look at the reasoning that brought about this idea, was that even then the previous government was given a cap by IMF, the amount of money they could inject into the forex, which was about $80 million. You couldn't go beyond that threshold. So Dr. Mahmoud Bamia had to introduce this novel way of making sure that we have some level of stability. I only pray that this time around it will not be a lip service. And seriously speaking, the Speaker of Parliament is going to allow it. That is where a lot of things will be put out there and Ghanaians will be in the know of it. Because for now, there are a lot of things they feel like the majority or the NDC government feels like. If it is out there, it will expose the government. But this is a government that has done basically nothing so far. Absolutely nothing. The only credit they are taking is that we've stabilized the city. Almost 2 years. That's the achievement. And I'm not saying that stabilizing the city is something one cannot say is something good. I wouldn't downplay that. But at least, if you are stabilizing the city to this rate of losses, 1.7 billion, it's not city so. And I think that is what we need to add. And now to our parents who live in the rural settings, I think we should be able to break it down. Just as Osafo Mafo said, OPPP, then we see where we end with the OPPP. That is where our parents will understand the distinct of it.
7: I even think that within the week, Professor Bobkin came up to say that it is even more than the 1.7 billion and it is getting around 3 billion.
1: Mm-hmm.
7: Yeah. Mm-hmm. So, which means that, you know, like your group and the calls that you are making.
8: Yes, please.
7: Yeah, it means that there has been some under declarations.
1: Mm-hmm.
7: All right.
1: Yeah.
7: Meaning what is open to IMF is the 1.7.
8: Yes, please.
7: And, or probably IMF is also trying to be charitable.
9: Which we won't agree to. They need to come out.
7: You understand? So, that's why for me, this forensic audit is very important.
1: Mm-hmm.
7: But I also believe, I mean, you made a call that elsewhere, hair should be rolling. People should voluntarily resign and all that. I think that the CSOs, that's your job. Because obviously, the narratives suggest that there are certain hidden information mm-hmm. elsewhere.
8: Yeah.
7: People are sitting on certain information. And you see, that's why I talk about being fair to the nation. If you are a politician, you've been given a mandate to deliver, and you feel that your inefficiencies outweigh your capabilities, what are you doing there?
8: Yeah.
7: Instead of making profit, you are making losses. What are you doing there? Instead of telling Ghanaians the truth, you are lying to us. What are you doing there?
8: Mm-hmm.
7: You understand?
8: Yeah.
7: So, this cause should be massive. And, I mean, the voices should come out clear.
9: And just to chip in, you see, this is not an issue where we have to say IMF. It's not about IMF being charitable. This is taxpayers' money. And for AFAG, I wouldn't want to divert much, but for AFAG, If you tell me that for tax force deployment, you are spending 14 million Ghana cedis. When I say 14 million Ghana cedis, it looks like, you see, when you talk about a new currency, people don't really understand.
6: Yeah.
9: But that is about 140 billion old cedis for tax force deployment. Now, the reason why we are even calling for the forensic audit and we are even petitioning the Parliamentary Public Accounts Committee is that, you see, if you just lay bare 14 million Ghana cedis to the public, then I think you are not doing a good job. Now, under 14 million, tell us, when you deployed the tax force, how much did you pay for accommodation? How much did you pay for transport? How much did you pay per personnel? I will not sit down for you to tell me that I deployed, let's say Mr. Leslie. You deployed Mr. Leslie to Asentegua. Yeah. Now, we know that not to downplay any town or community, but we know that there's no hotel in Asentegua which will cost about 6,000 Ghana. There is no
6: hotel. It's not possible.
9: So now come out with the details. When we see the details and we know we are comfortable, then it means that, then now your spendings have to be monitored. That will bring down this thing. That will bring down costs. But for you to lay bare 14 billion, and even for, you see, we are not angry enough. Because when you look at just events and entertainment, close to 30 billion old Ghana cedis.
6: But they are costs, sir.
9: 30 billion old Ghana cedis. What sort of entertainment did you do? Are you opening nightclubs at Goldberg?
6: And I think one of you said it. I just can't imagine 30 billion. 30 billion for entertainment.
9: 30 billion.
6: And just imagine Sammy Jenfield standing behind microphone. How he's going to kind of dance around it, make it look too simplistic. Maybe enjoy any kebab. Entertainment. That becomes basically entertainment. 30 billion. You see, my brother said 40 million. When you say 40 million, somebody in the right might think it's 1,400. So when we say we should break it down so there are not any penalties here, 30 billion for entertainment, where was it?
8: And Sammy Dance World would that breakdown, you will break it down and take it to.
9: Because you see, when you say you deployed 14 billion for 14 million CDs for tax force deployment, okay, when we deployed them, what results did we get?
6: Well, you don't even have traceability. You don't have traceability. So if you deploy them, what are you deploying them to do?
9: Yes. And so what was the achievement after the 14 million old Ghana cedis?
8: What makes this... Let me add a little of a technical issue to...
9: Mm-hmm.
8: What makes it so serious is that this task force,
9: mm-hmm.
8: nobody should even think it's a task force to go and check Galamsey.
9: Uh-huh.
8: This is a task force. Mm-hmm. The Goldberg task force, is. They said they don't want to be checking smuggling. So... It should be telling you that how did you spend 14 million Ghana cedis
9: just to check smuggling?
8: How did you, like, you know, there should until somebody would even see this money and think, it's to go and monitor Galamsey and may even justify. So, say report and say it's Kakitwebi.
9: Mm-hmm.
8: This task force is their team to say if they hear of any smuggling thing somewhere,
9: they appear.
8: Then they appear. So, mm-hmm. how do you spend 14 million Ghana cedis on that?
9: Mm-hmm.
8: You need to explain. How many rapid responses did you respond to?
9: Mm-hmm.
8: What were the recoveries?
9: Mm-hmm.
8: When last did you hear Goldberg saying they've arrested a smuggler? Somebody?
9: It's not in any report in 2025.
8: Initially, they brought some one or two out, you know, the early days.
9: Mm-hmm.
8: Since then,
9: initially,
8: no publication again.
9: Mm-hmm.
8: So how do you spend 40 million Ghana cedis on that?
9: And even that one, they were.

0: Then you get your profit, right?
1: Yeah.
0: Okay. What it means is that I can increase my profit if I manage the left side of the equation very well.
1: Oh, yeah.
0: So the probability to increase or to decrease relies on my management of the cost components. Is that not the case?
1: Yes, please.
0: It's as simple as that. I'm a trader, I'll go to Narungo to go and buy tomatoes. And I am hiring a vehicle. I have an agent. I need to buy certain logistics, you know, like the boxes and all that. They all affect the quality and the timeliness of delivery, which probably would increase my profit or decrease my profit.
1: Mm-hmm.
0: I can be making profit, all right. But because I incurred more costs, the profit that I was supposed to be making is less. So there's 90 or so billion profits could have increased. That's why I said that IMF is cautioning us.
1: Exactly. You are very right on that. Yes.
0: You understand?
1: Yeah.
0: It could increase. If I incur a loss of 1.7 and I'm able to reduce that costs to about 1 billion, all right, the 700 would jump.
1: We jump to.
0: So plus the 900, what? How much am I making?
1: Going up.
2: Mm-hmm.
0: Mm-hmm. You understand? Mm-hmm. If I reduce it by 500, and you understand? So that is it. So you see, for me, if somebody is arguing and the person is saying that I didn't do this, I didn't do that, what has been your reflection?
1: Yeah.
0: What has been your analysis? What has been your understanding to all the accusations? I can have a disagreement with you,
1: yeah,
0: but I need to reflect to understand that, look, probably I made a comment. You didn't like it. That was why you put in that reaction. So the fault may not be coming from you, but it should be coming from me.
1: Yeah.
0: So the next time I meet you on set, what do I have to do?
1: Make amends, yeah.
0: You understand?
1: Yeah.
0: So it is good that the opposition, the CEOs, everybody comes into this picture. But you being the manager, that is all. That is the key issue. You see, so the lens that you put on, if it is so much of politics, then of course your judgment will go wrong.
1: Go wrong.
0: That is all.
1: Very true.
3: Yes, come on.
2: And I was really shocked when I heard Sammy Jeffy saying that the World Bank just didn't understand the whole thing. For real? Sami Jeffy was copiously quoting from IMF to do his press conferences, suddenly lacks the knowledge to comprehend what the happiness. In fact, we need to remind Sami Jeffy that the IMF is better placed and having the experts to do thorough investigation and research work and write reports than the gold board does. And just as the Bank of Ghana governor was able to lie to us, he knows, and the government of Ghana itself knows, it dares not lie to the IMF and the World Bank. Because there are consequences. So whatever truth there are, they will tell them. So for Sami Jeffy now to feel like his back is against the wall, and the easiest way out is to tell Ghanaians that, oh, sir, this portion, the IMF got it wrong. And I don't think IMF will just do a report before they publish it out, without sitting together with the actors involved, as in the what's the name,
0: yeah,
2: the government or mm-hmm. the Bank of Ghana.
3: Mm-hmm.
2: Whatever they are writing is based on what you told them. And perhaps if they disagree with you, other discoveries they may have seen that you are under-declaring, they can point it to you. So they won't write a report. It's like an ambush report, publish it without you having prior knowledge of it. And I believe, per their dealings, as an institution as that, they will submit the report to Bank of Ghana. They will go through it. If they have certain objections, they will raise the objections and provide further and better particulars. So now Sami Jeffy moving from one station to another, saying that this part of it is because IMF doesn't understand, it's a total lie. He's lying. And You see, Nemesis is catching up with Sammy Genfi quickly. I knew very well that Nemesis would

0: Putin, but I didn't know it was going to be this quick. Yeah. Because now he's the one causing a lot of pillage to this country. Because this money we are talking about, the $1.7 billion, what this amount can do in terms of developmental projects, they are big push projects. How much are they, have they budgeted for? I think it's around 1.something billion, thereabout. And that loss alone, we are told, is coming out because of stabilization.
1: Mm-hmm.
0: So ask yourself, if we are going to use this same method, because you see, I heard Honorable Opon Nkrumah, and he's saying that as we speak, the debt may even rise, because this is lost of as of is it December or so?
2: Mm-hmm.
0: Not so. We are in August. So with this trajectory, they are still incurring losses. But they've not shown us any remedy that these are the things they are doing to kind of stagger the process to make sure that the losses they are incurring will not. But I was coming and I heard one of you, which rightfully so. When they were accusing the Bank of Ghana then that they were buying at spot prices.
2: Yeah, yeah.
0: So if you knew buying at spot prices were something bad and it led to the loss incurred by Bank of Ghana, why do you repeat it and come to justify?
2: Not even repeating it. They are even going above the spot price.
0: Good. You see, when this issue of selling our gold came about, you remember there was this people, conspiracy theories, that they want to go and sell the gold at a cheaper price when we had bought it at a much higher price. And people were even saying that it looks like they are going to sell it to themselves and then rake in the differential. I think the NDC still thinks that they still have that goodwill Ghanaians gave them. They have to come to the realization that it's waned completely. And where we have gotten to is bread and butter issues. There are people out there you are unable to employ. With this $1.7 billion, it will be enough financial clearance to kind of all the backlog of teachers and nurses we have. This amount could have been used to pay them. They're still sitting home. And you come to sit behind the cameras. And Sami Dembsey thinks that he's the only person who is a good lawyer, who can speak good English, who can do propaganda. I still feel like he's not a man of his life. Do not still come to the realization that they are in government. I think the propaganda in opposition has so much consumed them that even in power, they think propaganda is the easiest route for them. Other than that, you wouldn't hear the likes of Basintele saying that they've achieved their youth manifesto in 1 year when many youth are still home, not having jobs. Yeah, he feels he's making sense out there. And narrowing it to the minority leader to call him an extortionist is simply a diversionary issue. Because if not for the vigilance of the minority and then sticking to their core mandate, where they refuse to allow this thing to distract them, they had almost succeeded in doing that. Because after about when Sami Dembsey made that comment on Saturday last week, you notice that they try switching the attention, both social media and other media houses. Now they won't talk about the gold issue again. They will now move into the astonished kind of comment. Somebody has made an allegation. Now you say the minority leader should go and purge himself. Initially, many of us disagreed with him. That he who alleges must prove. And Sami Dembsey is a lawyer. And why now? That it was when you were being hit hard by the minority leader. You felt like, okay, let me go after his person so that people wouldn't see him to have credibility. In fact, if Ghana were having high moral standards, the likes of Sami Dembsey do not even qualify to head any institution in Ghana. What's the name? The one at communications. Sam George. All of them don't qualify. If we're talking about lies, you talked about Haptel. The man didn't only tell us that Bamiya owns Haptel. He says, me, you see, because Apunu, Uton Kenya Bia.

0: billion dollars. It came from the IMF. So maybe the doc can assist us. Is it a case that our institutions home are not telling us their truth? The second aspect is nobody can reject the IMF report. In fact, the same forex that the gold board says they are bringing into the country, their IMF report captures the same figure. So why are they accepting the forex they are bringing in, but the other information they do not want to, accept it.
1: They don't want to take responsibility.
0: They don't want to take risk. So they are taking the forex aspect, mm-hmm. but there are other aspects. You know, just think about it. Then the third item is, I am of the firm belief that President John Dramani Mahama is aware of all what is going on. Mm-hmm. In all this discussion, we have been able to take some people out of the discussion as if they are not accountable. The finance minister, Kesla Tufosin, should be called to come and answer questions. Gold Board is an agency under him. And there can never be a $1.7 billion loss or whatever without a finance minister or the president being aware. Or definitely, somebody will call CEO of Gold Board, please come and explain this thing. I'm sure that the president is interested in all what is ongoing, and they must be caught. They must speak on this matter. It should also be clear that this $1.7 billion losses, or what they call cost or what, to a greater extent, subject to forensic audit, there are possibilities that a lot of this monies that they are calling it cost, which we are calling losses. Definitely, you can incur a cost which is a loss. Our monies that have been kept somewhere. In fact, when you read the Guyana Gold Board, they had a similar gold board like this, and if you see how that state institution collapsed, there were instances whereby state officials buy gold, export, and they start some abroad, and later declare those exports as losses back home. So a government official will serve here 8 years. After 8 years, the next day after December 7th election, takes a flight, goes outside the country, the gold vault there, maybe. So the call for accountability is very key. Now, the minorities call for probe, which we are also of the view, which we align with, should not just be a probe of, parliamentarians sitting down to say, bring their books. No. There should be a team of experts. Parliament should constitute a team of experts, a team of technocrats, independent experts, independent accountants, independent metallurgists, independent engineers, constituted by Parliament to look into this issue. I'm not downplaying the skill set of our parliamentarians, but it is not a political manifesto that we are calling for. This group must bring on board independent experts. Parliament, through this probe, must constitute independent experts to review the Ghana Gold Board. In terms of the way forward, I would like to reiterate these things. That one, there should be a comprehensive review of the entire gold purchasing and pricing model. The reason I'm so quiet on Bank of Ghana is that, and why they're also quiet is that, they just gave money all. The government want to do this thing. So take this money for us to achieve this target. But majority of the losses, I'm reiterating it, it came from the purchasing and pricing decisions. So we should review it in terms of transparency activities. The biggest item on transparency for us is we are calling through all well-meaning Ghanaians that the state, if truly they want Ghanaians to gain more from whatever we are getting, somebody will just say, and to the MPP communicators, you have just accepted it hook, lines, and sinker that the economy is good. whatever losses that have been made, the economy is good. In 2024, how much was this water costing?
1: Mm-hmm.
0: How much is this water right now? Electricity bills have gone up 28% from 2024. So you buy gold, you declare losses, you come and tell me that the economy is booming. How much is fuel price today? Majority of items, I mean, goods and services, their prices have increased. World Bank is saying about 56% of Ghanaians are living in poverty. And you tell me you have changed the economy. So to the MPP communicators, please. We should not, I mean, Ghanaians should not be gaslighted that, oh, these losses are justified because light bill was 10 cedis in 2024. And this year, the same quantity of electricity consumed, the bill is 5 cedis. So, okay, then let's assume that the $1.7 billion loss is justified. No, there is no measure to indicate that those losses have really impacted the ordinary Ghanaian. Look at how mining communities are wallowing in poverty. Their roads are being destroyed. Meanwhile, a CEO is in Accra spending $30 billion on parties. And you tell me the life of that miner or that mining community. Look at our water bodies. President Mahama made a pledge that under his tenure, Galamsey is going to be a thing of the past. Today, Gold Board is a state-sponsored Galamsey vehicle. A number of RTS have been submitted. Please, if you are buying gold from licensed small-scale miners, please give us the list of the miners you are buying the gold from. Till now, the list is not available because the fact of the matter is that they cannot produce those lists for you. So we are calling for the establishment of an independent oversight body that will be responsible for checking gold board's pricing and purchasing decisions. Somebody was drawing my attention that there is an institution called Commodity Exchange something. I don't know what their mandate looks like. Mm-hmm. But this whole idea is to be like a check on gold board. We are also of the view that for proper transparency, the person buying the gold, I mean Ghana's gold, we need to know that person. That person could be somebody related to the president. We don't know. That person could be somebody related to the CEO of gold board. We don't know. And the discount that have been granted those companies, it should not just be a decision among just the people who are in charge. Ghanaians should know.
2: Yeah, wisdom.
0: So we should publish the list of off-takers, gold boards off-takers, the exporters, and the discounts we are giving them. And let me reiterate this. The reason why this is very important.
2: In a minute.
0: The reason why this is very important is that some of these people can open companies abroad, buy Ghana's gold, sell to them, give them higher discount than the industry benchmark, go behind and take their cuts, huge cuts, and come back home to declare losses. So we mine our gold, destroy the forest, destroy the water bodies, sell the gold, make the cuts for political elite, come back home and say we have declared losses. This is a state capture, and we must find ways and means to get it done.
2: Certainly, finding ways to get this done. Kamaldeen, in just a minute, what do you think should be put in place to ensure accountability? Just in a minute, moving forward, beyond the call for forensic audit, what can be done to ensure accountability and transparency?
3: Well, in my layman's view, I think there should be some parliamentary oversight where equal number of the minority and the majority be put, if it is in a committee form, if it is a creation that will have that strict oversight over the gold board, activities. Because as things stand, it looks like the gold board is autonomous in such a way that it feels like it's not answerable to anyone. But I know even gold board falls under the finance, right?
0: Mm-hmm.
3: And then perhaps because it's gold, I don't know if it will go under environment again, but let's even use the finance. If you even take the finance ministry, it's the same government. There's no way they will want to expose themselves. But once we have the minority also being part of the oversight body that can compare, and I think there should be a body that can compare it to account. Because as it stands, but just as you said, but for the IMF, a lot of these things wouldn't have known it. There is no way. Because if you call, what's the name, the gold board to parliament, they have the numbers there to strike it down or to shoot it down. So Sami Jemfi knows he has a cover when it comes to the a stronger body that can compel it to also come and answer. When they tried it on two occasions, it backfired. So if the status quo should remain this way, then definitely the gold board will always be getting away with some of these losses. And you see, when Oppo Nkrumah raised the 214, if we had gone into it, perhaps we wouldn't have gotten to this stage. Because then we would have seen some loopholes that the gold board could have been, and Bank of Ghana could have been advised to plug. But they refused. So I would just appeal that when the inquiry is done in parliament and we see the bigger, this one is not loopholes, the bigger holes created by Sami Jemfi, then we'll not help him. For now, he feels like he's arrogant. He knows it all. If you want to say anything, he'll come and insult you. For now, we'll allow him to be on the insult spree till he comes to parliament. That would show him the rate or the level of the hole he's dug. Then we'll not tell him how to reclaim that hole. Until then, let's wait till the inquiry takes place.
2: An oversight of gold board with both the majority and the minority in power.
3: Equal numbers. Yes. Once they have numbers more than the minority, then definitely they will have their way through.
2: Certainly.
3: Yeah.
2: Doctor, your final words on gold board. What measures should ensure accountability? Just in a minute.
1: Yeah, so I think that the first is what has been said on this platform. You know, the probe, the forensic audits, so that at least those in authority, you know, be cautious going forward.
2: Beyond and the then, audit as well.
1: Yeah. And then even the figures and all other, you know, things that we need to know will come forth. I also believe that good board should, as it were, very often, you know, come up with their accounting to the states. They should provide information about their trading within certain specific time. So we know that X amount of money was invested, X amount of money was spent on this, spent on that, and this is what we are getting as a nation. And so transparency, accountability, regular ones, is very important. You remember that when the Attorney General first came, almost every time he was giving public accounts, right?
4: Mm-hmm.
1: Yeah. So nothing is lost. We demand this from public officials. I think that was in President Kufuor's time. He did a similar one, the Meet the Press series, you know. Yeah. And then I think that at a point in time, they were also meeting in regional capitals and all that.
2: Mm-hmm.
1: And that is one thing that actually made President Kufuor and his team very successful.
2: Doctor, your time is up.
1: So, as I've landed, what I want to say is that you see, some of these things, these are practical things that should be seen around public managers.
2: Mm-hmm.
1: You know, and it is not anything difficult. You have all the experts at your disposal. The accountants are there. The financial guys are there. Put documents together. Ghana, this is it. You understand?
2: Mm-hmm.
1: This is why you don't need to hide anything for people to speculate, hit your head with hammers and sledges and all that. I mean, you need to sleep and sleep soundly.
2: Mm-hmm.
4: Mm-hmm.
1: You understand?
2: Very well.
1: Yes, I told my students that we are going into an exam. What do you expect? Which areas do you expect me to ask questions? Then they give me, I said, okay, is that all that you want? They say, yes, it's okay. I know that you have been asking for questions. I will not hide my questions from you. go set your own questions. Each group, set it, bring it, and let me go and put them together. Mm-hmm. They thought I was joking. I presented it. You understand? So you are involved. So if you are not able to do it, it's not like the lecturer hated me.
2: Very well, doctor.
1: If you have an accident, you pass.
2: And so Afag, now wrapping up with you, William, tell us in a minute what, beyond the forensic audit, what you expect to be put in place to ensure accountability for Gold Board moving forward.
5: Yes, and so for me and for Afag as a whole, as we wait for the forensic audit, we would also call on the president of the land, His Excellency, to put a hold on any financial allocations to Gold Board until they are able to prove to the public and to taxpayers what constituted to the loss, what constituted to their spendings. And to add to that, they should strengthen their internal audit scheme, as my brother said. They should be able to tell us on monthly basis what happened at Gold Board, on quarterly basis what happened at Gold Board. You know, they introduced a presidential communications ministry, I think, in the presidency.
2: William, in a minute.
5: Yeah, sure. So, yes, it shouldn't be too difficult to do if they have nothing to hide. So, when the forensic audit is out and we know the causes, we know the actuals, we know the fluctuations and everything, then after, the president can also, speak to them, let them strengthen their internal audit. And then furthermore, they should be able to introduce transaction limits to their gold purchases. If you are going to put money at where you are going to make a loss, you should see it. So that is the stand of AFAC.
2: Very well. So now a financial embargo an embargo should be put on the financial activities of Gold Board until the forensic audit is done. Yes. Certainly. So we draw the curtains on the discussion on Gold Board. There's been various calls from the minority, from AFAC, and also from APL and Ghanaians, stakeholders, CSOs, on the need for Gold Board to account or justify their losses of 1.7 billion as reported by IMF. And we move over to our last discussion on the national security, calling on the need or cautioning for visibility of organized vigilante groups in Ghana that do not necessarily exist in person but in groups which have been created. And so, according to the National Security Coordinator, COP, Osman Abdul Razak, he has cautioned that there is a need to reduce visibility of organized vigilante groups. And while the visibility of organized vigilante formations has declined since the passage of Vigilantism and Related Offenses Act 2019, he says that some groups may have adopted less visible forms of operation that could make them more difficult for security agencies to track. And so we know that political vigilantism has traditionally been associated with organized groups operating openly around political activities. However, the rise of social media and private online platforms has now created new spaces where political mobilization and threats and potentially violent activities can now be discussed and coordinated. And so the question is whether these private chats and online network represent a new form of political vigilantism and how authorities can identify genuine threats without infringing on citizens' rights and what this means to Ghana's democratic environment. Kamaldeen, I'll start from you because you are from the political group and you know the history of political vigilantism. And so with this caution moving forward, what is expected?
3: Well, I won't go back too far. All I'll say is, if you look at what happened in Ayawaso West, that was about the cardinal point to which many actors in this country called for the ban of vigilantism.
2: Mm-hmm.
3: Even though this vigilantism has been with us over the years, that both political parties, we all know, sometimes we, when they go for by-elections, you hear of issues during elections. But it became very, very resounding that attracted the attention of many people in the country, the Ayawaso West by-elections. And that is where leadership of Nanado came to play. He noticed that at this point, we have to bring lip services to ending vigilantism. Therefore, he decided to move a step further by enacting law to disband them. And you see, the fact that the what is his title? COP
2: Osman Abdul Razak.
3: You see, you can see that even though some of these things are beginning to look like it's rearing its head again, they are doing it in a covert manner because there's a law. Initially, you could do it openly. Now, after enacting that law, the responsible government and the of Nanado and the New Patriotic Party went into 2024 elections freely knowing that there's a law banning vigilantism. Unbeknown to the MPP, the NDC was behind marshalling vigilante groups. And we all saw what happened in this country. And that is where people like us praise Dr. Bawumia for the early concession, because it would have been chaotic. Some people are saying because he conceded early, that's why we lost some of the seats. It, be it true or not, it has brought us some peace. Sometimes, as the Bible says, what shall it profit a man to gain the whole world and lose his soul? Today would have been saying, okay, you've gained many seats, but look at the lives lost. Is it worth? At least 4 years is almost catching up with us again. So we went into the elections with our hands in our pockets, knowing that, oh, we're all going to play a fair game, only to be outrun by this macho men, this vigilante. And they did it openly. You even saw people today who are ministers moving from one polling station to another with vigilantes instructing, presiding officers to declare results. They will tell you, declare, they will force you. But you see, after all said and done, after assuming power, we thought this government would have, okay, fine, you did it in 2024. Now you are ruling the country. What did we see again in Ablekmanoff? To the extent that Malik Pasintele, an appointee of the government, was proud to say that if they do ke, we'll do keke. And we can all decode that meaning. And when we went into Ablekmanoff, Honorable Howard Kumsi, the videos are still online. Deputy national organizer, Chris Lloyd, who is going for youth organizer now, we saw how they attacked him, beat him. So it tells you that the NDC believes that you shouldn't go into an election thinking of free and fair. You should go with macho men. And tell me which political party will say that it will go into the next election with its hands up high in the sky, saying that I'm playing fair. The person in opposition didn't play fair. In government, it didn't play fair. It's still in government. When you were having all the state security apparatus at your disposal, he still outran you. Because, you see, the danger is that, and that is the wisdom with which Nanado applied. Because as government in power, you are very careful because the international media is following the happenings. That you don't do things that will bring mayhem in the country and you have bad publicity out there. Because we know all those things can scare foreign investment. So Nanado played to the tune. NDC never did. And per the information we are still having, they are still not ready to play to the tune.
6: Because there are a lot of their people who have done videos online saying that they fought for the NDC to come to power. Today, they are calling their big men. They are not answering their calls.
2: Mm-hmm.
6: You understand? Meaning, they've gotten disappointed. Some of them, in fact, the Ashanti region, they had some of their groups who did video complaining bitterly that they were promised many, many things that if they sacrifice their lives and the party wins power, these were A, B, C, D they were going to be given.
2: Yeah.
6: Until today, they've not gotten it. And you see, some of these people don't think the NDC will ignore them. When it's getting to election, they'll go and look for the resources. After all, 1.7 is already lost. Who knows where they've kept them. They may go look for resources. Go and try to convince these guys to come back. And if you are convincing them to come back, remember one, you are now going to pay higher because you've disappointed the person and you are trying to get the person come back to do your bidding. You are going to pay much higher. And again, approaching them to come back, you are not approaching them to come back to come and do something that is lawful for you. You are still telling them that even though you still have security apparatus, but you still need their services because you don't believe strictly that elections should be won on free and fair basis.
2: Okay, so Kamal, with this said, did the news from the COP or the Ghana Police, did it come as a news to you with regards to your political party, knowing very well that some vigilante groups are now moving to social media and purporting on social media? Did it come as news to you? And can you confirm that such groups are not being mobilized in the NPP?
6: As long as NDC continues to be a political party in Ghana, vigilantism will never be a news to me. Because they are believers in vigilantism. I have not seen...
2: About unless, on social media.
6: That's what I said. I have not seen, mm-hmm. unless you show me,
2: mm-hmm.
6: where there are vigilante groups. That says that we are NPP vigilante groups. I have not seen. I have not seen. But I just told you that there are videos out there,
2: mm-hmm.
6: including, I know of Ashanti region videos. I know some videos within some of areas here in Accra where they've done live videos complaining bitterly that we used to call, this person used to tell us to do A, B, C, D. Now that we've won power, we are calling them, they are not picking. Some were even promised slot of this World Cup slots.
2: Okay.
6: They've disappointed them. You understand? They were promised national security and other places. They are still home. And these are the evidence I'm giving you. You can only contradict me if you show me evidence of vigilante groups who are saying we belong to the New Patriotic Party. The New Patriotic Party will not go forming vigilante group because we have enacted the law. Mm-hmm. How do we go contrary to the law we've enacted? Because we believe, because we could have also, Nanado could have decided not to enact any law to ban vigilantism.
2: Mm-hmm.
6: The fact that the government of the Nanado, which was the MPP government, enacted it, tells that we are firm believers that vigilantism should not be used during our electoral processes.
2: Very well. So I'll definitely come back to
6: okay,
2: you.
6: That's fine.
2: So, doctor, if vigilante groups are rebranding as volunteer tax force now and also internal security teams, how should political parties now communicate the difference between legitimate grassroots mobilization and covert political vigilantism?
1: This whole narrative is seems to be, it sounds to me like following after someone's footsteps.
2: Mm-hmm.
1: And that is politics. You see, it is a nice picture for people to engage in adaptations. So there's always the principle of adaptability. What happened yesterday will inform you how you live today. And in this country, we were told that elections are won, you know, at the polling stations. And that means that you have to be vigilant.
6: Very vigilant.
1: And so there's nothing wrong with vigilantism.
2: Mm-hmm.
1: When it gets to the excesses of fighting, putting other people's lives in danger, creating mayhem, and even making the work of EC, you know, difficult.
2: Mm-hmm.
1: That is where you frown on such activities. But the use of the word vigilantism doesn't necessarily mean that it is unlawful. It is just about being vigilant. It is just about ensuring security and also ensuring that no one takes your party, your political party, you know, for granted. It also means that you are in the process of accountability. And so after an election, if you have your men who were vigilant to the process, then it becomes easy for you to accept victory. It becomes equally easy for you to accept your loss, your defeats. The question that you asked, I think that, you see, when it gets to the point where, you know, the Ghana Police Service feels that vigilantism means violence, then I trust that they probably might have gotten it wrong. When you read the publication and what the head of the man who did that, who spoke there, can you remind me of his name?
2: Yes, COP.
1: Yeah.
2: Yeah.
1: COP who?
2: Just get you the name.
3: Is it Osman also?
1: Is it Osman? Yeah.
2: Yeah, Osman.
1: Okay. So, when you read what he said, he is trying to suggest that vigilantist groups have metamorphosed.
2: Mm-hmm.
1: You know, and they have gone into a kind of hibernation. And they are trying to rebrand themselves in a way that it will be difficult for anybody to identify them. In other words, they are trying to change their modus operandi. And from what Kamal said, it is obvious that the 2028 elections, 2024 rather, when it was said that elections are won at the polling stations.
3: Mm-hmm. That's 2012 ruling.
1: 2012, okay.
2: Yeah.
1: So after that, that was when the NDC started, you know, to say that they'll be vigilant.
2: Mm-hmm.
1: So whether life or death, hook or crook, you know, they'll get in there. But you see, what it means is that during the 2000 election, MPP won because they were vigilant on the ballots. You understand?
2: Mm-hmm.
1: In 2016, MPP won because they were vigilant on the ballots. Then in 2024,
2: mm-hmm.
1: all right,
3: yeah.
1: This same vigilance helped the MPP, NDC.
2: NDC.
1: You get it? Except that in separate occasions, there were a kind of, violent attacks and all that. Obuasi East, what's the name you mentioned?
3: Ablekumanov,
1: you know, and some other places. That is what I think that the Ghana Police Service should check. But for a vigilante group or a political party to form a vigilante group, that would use digital channels. It doesn't mean that they are going to be violent. What it means is that they do it for communication purposes. So if you have standby volunteers somewhere, and certain things are not going on well, just get these people deployed to the place. All right. And they do their work and they are gone. All right.
2: Mm-hmm.
1: Again, if political parties are going to set up constituency, polling station, security people, All that probably we need to ensure is that if political party, you know, is trying to form, how do you call it, a group that will be relevant for its core mandates, and they are going to be a security service to that political party, ensure that they go through the proper security training, they go through the proper security registration. We have private security agencies, isn't it?
3: Yeah.
1: Take them through so that they get that kind of, you know, institution within the political party with regulated behaviors, professional behaviors, ethical behaviors. All right? So that when they go to check their ballots, they go to mine their ballots and all that, they will do it professionally with ethical considerations. That shouldn't be wrong. I think that whoever brought this idea should be commended. But it is up to the Ghana Police Service to know that this is what we have to do. You see, leadership is not about talking. Leadership is about making sense of what is happening. And again, coming out in such a way that, you know, you can meet those challenges and deal with it as it's supposed to be. But if you come out to say that you will wipe them off, you will crack them down, you would, I mean, it will become difficult. You are rather making your work difficult.
2: Mm-hmm.
1: And that will not help you.
2: That will not help. And so with that established by Dr. Kamaldeen, now that doctor says vigilantism is not merely wrong, but with regards to the fact that they may not be exceeding what is called or termed as unlawful acts. With that said, will your party cooperate fully with security agencies if intelligence points to members or affiliated groups being involved in political violence?
3: My party doesn't need to cooperate with security security services. Also, my party has already enacted the law. Security agencies work with the law. If there's a law, there's no law enacted, then there will not be basis for the security people to.
2: So if anyone, since now you have the confidence that there is no group who would come out from your party, would you comply if anything?
3: There is no law that says that drinking water is illegal. So if I'm drinking water, the police cannot move in and arrest me. But the very day they enact a law and says that taking some amount or quantity becomes illegal, then now I can be held responsible. So once my party has enacted a law that vigilantism should not be allowed, it is for them to work with it. So it is not for my party to have the right to decide whether they will cooperate or not. That is not the discretion my party has. You see, all that the security services must do is to tell themselves the truth. They themselves go into elections, and as though somebody tells them not to come there well prepared, because Abel Kumanov rerun. What happened there? They were basically helpless.
1: It was bad.
3: They were just standing there, nothing. So the people who are coming there are well armed. What are you going to do? And police people must also protect their lives. You get it? So if the police themselves deploy their personnel to go and man elections, and they are standing there bare hands, and somebody comes there with a stick or machete, you think the police will say, because it's an election, I have to protect it at all costs? No. So we need to sit down and streamline. Well, maybe these are the confines. Nobody can go beyond this. If you are coming to observe, you can come and observe. If you are well built, nobody says that the fact that you are well built alone means that you are a vigilante. But if you come there with certain kind of weapons there, automatically you have to be arrested. This, look, in my constituency, when the results was declared, the parliamentary, the NDC had already won by 14,000 difference. But, you know, officially, the Electoral Commission must declare it was a hell at there. It was an incoalition center.
1: Yeah.
3: They were on top of the presiding officer to declare the results. And he said, how can I declare something if I've not computed?
1: That's the man.
3: You get this? There has to be official record upon which I'll declare. They had none of that. Declare, let's go. How can somebody declare that? You get it?
2: Mm-hmm.
3: And it was life-threatening within that period. Police people were there, but they were standing. Because, you see, there are these things that
6: police also want to secure their jobs.
1: Yeah.
6: They feel, okay, since these are NDC boys, if I go and touch them, mm-hmm. I can be transferred or I can be dismissed. These are the things that the CEO must be truthful to himself. That if they call the political parties, and the political parties mean well, and we all agree to, including the government of the day,
1: mm-hmm.
6: agree that you protect the person. You see, we assume, we all feel like our judiciary is to be safeguarded because that is the only institution, even in military coup, is still intact.
1: Mm.
6: So when you are going before a judge, you assume that at least he's a neutral or a fair arbiter. Therefore, at least no matter what the ruling comes, even if you are not happy, you still feel like, no, let me take it to another process and go and seek for redress because you believe in the system. But if we have institutions that we do not believe so much in, how many of us really and truly have so much confidence in the police that when they come, they will dispense justice?
1: Mm.
6: How many of us? So when they come already, you feel like they are coming, and even if they want to come and dispense fair arbitration over there, they also watch their back. Who is involved? If Doc sitting here, if I touch him, the next call can come and say, hey, take him, throw him far away.
1: Mm.
6: He fears. So when he comes, he wants to play gentle with, when he's supposed to arrest him. Look.
2: So, wrapping up your final words.
6: Well, I'll wrap up by saying that MPP has proven
2: mm-hmm.
6: that we believe that elections should be won free and fair.
2: Mm-hmm.
6: We have gone top notch to enact a law. The NDC is not in government. They should walk the talk. They should implement whatever law against vigilantism is. Make sure that it works to the fullest. They shouldn't tell us one thing and be doing the opposite of it. Thank you.
2: Certainly. Doctor, your final words on vigilantism.
1: I think that mm-hmm. that is all that he has said. The conclusion is that fairness is important. Okay, so you don't, as an institution that is mandated to keep security,

0: and ensure that people behave well on the polls or on the ballots. And then, because they also believe that elections should be won at the polling stations, they'll do what is needful. And the examples of 2024 is still fresh. And so, Dadua Safua's constituency was the name.
1: Domi
0: Kwabinye's incident. I mean, when ballot papers were torn down, I mean, without any evidence, when they have sat on the matter for as long as they could, and nothing happened. You know, W. Kuma North issue, still fresh. I think there was one other constituency where, you know, the office of the
1: even someone at Wajiri.
0: Yeah.
1: You know, Dompre.
0: You know.
1: Patrick Buama.
0: Yeah.
1: Tema, is it Tema East? No, Tema Central also. There are some constituency, if not for the strict care of the MPP, they would have snagged the seat. Yeah.
0: So, I think that those things are fresh in the minds of, you know, so that's why I said that what DCOP Osman said to me, COP Osman said, appears to me to be quite unfortunate. And so I believe that they could have a discussion. And then you place, you know, where things are supposed, the matter was supposed to be. And I don't want to assume that, look, yes, it is not good for the Ghana Police Service to go to a polling station with well-armed, you know, people. But, you know, Obuasi East 2024, had it not been because the soldiers had a weapon, they would have lynched one of them to kill him.
1: Yeah.
0: You understand?
1: Yes.
0: Uh-huh. Now, so what strategy do you use? If you neglect your strategy,

0: he's shared his vision. You've accepted. There are many constituencies within the region that we went to even speak this. They told him not to speak because they know his capabilities. We plead that come 3rd October, all these assurances will translate into votes. He's the capable hands that we are yearning for, and he's the one who can really turn the organizational things around for us to make sure that Victory 2028 for the New Patriotic Party and Alhaji Dr. Mahmood Bawumia will come to fruition. So that assurance, I'm using through your medium to tell them and then plead with them to vote for Honorable Titus Glover on the day of election in Kumasi. Thank you.
1: Yeah. So you owe Doctor one, because Doctor said we should allow you. And so we end this edition of the forum. We take a few comments from Facebook. DJ KTK says, more fire. Wow, very impressive. Great job. He says that DGPP loss of 1.7 billion was slightly larger than the entire 2025 public safety sector allocation, including defense, interior, justice, judiciary. And he says that it's roughly the combined budget of health, agriculture, plus land of 2025, and the reported GDP is equivalent to about 7.5. Yes, there are some birthday greetings we have here to take, and we will be wrapping up the show now. So we say happy birthday to, a special happy birthday to Barons, Dr. Mavis Leonard, from all of us at Asase. We wish you a great day. Happy birthday. And also wrapping up today, we discussed calls for a forensic audit to be done, and with regards to gold board losses. And we heard from our panel who have shared their views and also bid issues and submissions about moving forward for accountability. Wisdom joined us saying that Dr. Kasiola Tofosin should be called to answer as part of stakeholders. Also, a team of independent experts should be constituted by Parliament to review Gold Board, and these are calls by the panel. Also, to publish the list of takens or buyers that Gold Board deals with. And also Kamal Dina shared that equal number of minority and majority be put together to oversee the activities of Gold Board. Dr. Tutu Buahin has said that there should be public accounts on Gold Board activities, and also to show accountability of what they do, and also attesting this to the fact that a forensic audit is truly needed to ascertain the losses. And so this is how we wrap up today's edition of the forum here on Asase 99.5. We're live on Facebook, and so you can catch up the interview there. My panel today have been William Obin Apil from the Alliance for Accountable Governance, AFAG. Also, Wisdom Gomashi, mining consultant and fellow Africa Policy Lens. Dr. Bernard Tutu Buahin, political marketing consultant, University of Education, Winneba, and Kamal Dean Ibrahim with the NPP National Communications Team. And so we wrap up today. Same time, join us next week. I'm your host for today. I sat in for Wilberforce Asare, who is the main host. Thanks for doing the listening. Until same time next week, it's bye from here. Enjoy your weekend and enjoy the rest of our programs.

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0: 19 minutes after 11 on the 29th of August 2026. Where have the days gone? Month is running quickly, taking over from Inshira Kwabi and the forum team, as always, bringing you insightful discussions. Now it's time to discuss something which we all love here on Assassin 99.5. It's time to talk sports. This show is called Team Talk, a show where we bring you the most comprehensive sports analysis happening across the week. And we make it bite-sized, we make it fun, we make it interactive for all and sundry. 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My name is Kwame Pla, the host of the show. I do this as always every Saturday from 11 a.m. to 1 p.m. with Kelvin Saki, and also joined online by Abdul Waris Mandela. Assassin Sports, as always, is driven by passion, powered by facts. As culture demands, pleasantries have to be shared. So, good morning, Kelvin Saki. How are you doing?
1: Good morning, Kwame Pla. I'm doing well. Yourself?
0: I'm okay. How was your week?
1: It's been a tough week, but it's all good.
0: Why was it tough?
1: It's been tough because there are a lot of things I've been preparing for.
0: Okay.
1: Particularly for the football season.
0: Yeah,
1: I'm trying to mobilize communities as well. It's something that will come later on. But because the football season is here, it means that I need to be up to speed with whatever that's happening and how we can best ensure that we give the listeners the very best throughout the week. So it's kept me quite busy. I'm also a student, but all the same, I love the way August has been moving.
0: August is it?
1: Has been moving very fast.
0: The 29 days there, August should leave one for us, eh?
1: It's been moving very fast.
0: Yeah.
1: I think August came just a few days ago.
0: Yeah.
1: And it's almost done.
0: Yeah, we are like 2 more days into the quarter. I mean, 2 Ooh. More months into the quarter.
1: Ooh.
0: So that's 1 more month that we're into Q4. What are you, do you think that we'll blink and it'll be December or something?
1: I'm afraid of going too old fast.
0: What do you mean by that?
1: No. 2026 came not too long ago, bro.
0: Mm-hmm.
1: And it's almost the end of 2026. We're growing.
0: But you can't stop growth. That's inevitable, right? You've been criticizing the footballers who are greyhood and reducing their ages. So now what I say?
1: Because I can't reduce mine.
0: How do you know you can't reduce your age?
1: I can't reduce my age.
0: What do you mean by that? How do you know you can't reduce your age?
1: No, it's for me. A lot of people know my age already. You can look at me and guess. It's not like I've been having some age for a long time, which is.
0: I mean, if they do some quoting, I guess you could pass on for some very good 17 or 18. It could be a great, what's it called? Age you could pass on to what?
1: 17, 18.
0: Oh,
1: people have known me to be 17 for a long time.
0: Hey, Calvin!
1: That's the point. There are people who have known me to be like 17 for a lot of times. Like, they know that, okay, about 4 years ago, you were 17. You can't tell me you are 17 again. That's the point. But for footballers, we didn't know. When they started off, I don't know if their mom decided that right from the very first day they were born, start a count from negative. We don't know. All of a sudden, they are 20. They start playing football.
0: Yeah.
1: And they say they are 15. I don't know if
0: you're talking about Yandi Omande here, but that should not be a cautionary tool for every one of us, especially with what Yandi Omande says his age is.
1: Mm-hmm. Oh, for that one.
0: All right, Kelvin, the show is on the road. 24 minutes after 11. As always, we start off the show bringing you around the world our view of all the sports stories. We make it bite-sized and we call this segment Tidbits. This is, as always, delivered fresh. Kelvin Saki, take us away.
1: Okay, as delivered fresh by nature God, we have energy to give you fresh all that's happening in the world of sports. Let's begin this morning on the local scene as always. Now, yesterday in Kumasi Asante Kotoko ensured that they did their best out of the Democracy Cup fixture when they beat Hartlepool 4-1 on penalties to win the 2026 Democracy Cup after the game ended goalless after 90 minutes. Kotoko goalkeeper Danlad Ibrahim back to Kumasi, back to Kotoko. He was the hero as he saved 2 penalties to ensure Kotoko won 4-1 at the end of the day. For Mediama and Nations FC, they'll battle for the 2026 champion of champions title on Sunday at the TNA Stadium in Takwa. Fans can watch the clash for just 10 Ghana cedis in the popular stand, and VIP tickets will go for 50 Ghana cedis. Now to national team news. Ghana's under 20 women's head coach Charles Sampson has named his final 21 player squad for the FIFA Under 20 Women's World Cup in Poland. Ghana will begin the campaign against Ecuador on 6 September before they go on to face Korea Republic and France, all in their group stage. For the Black Princesses as well, today at 2 p.m., they would have an international friendly to play against the under 20 of Mexico's national team. All eyes will be on this fixture to see how ready they are going into the World Cup tournament itself. Now to Ghanaian players abroad. Kojo Oponprepra has sealed a move from OGC Nice to Turkey. He's joining former team of Alexander Jiku Fenerbahce, and he was born in Accra. And we've seen him feature twice for Ghana at the 2026 FIFA World Cup. So Kojo Oponprepra from France to Turkey, he has joined Fenerbahce. That is the announcement coming through from Turkey. From one Ghanaian player to the other, Antoine Semenyo delivered an impressive performance as Man City trash Crystal Palace 4-1 at Selhurst Park. Semenyo set up Erling Haaland for City's opening goal and remained a constant threat throughout the match. For Mohamed Kudus, Tottenham manager Roberto Di Zerbi says Kudus could match the bench when they play against Newcastle today. The Ghanaian has been recovering from injury, with a final decision on his involvement expected before kickoff in that game between Tottenham Hotspur and Newcastle United. Let's now go to Germany, because Daniel Kofi Ture has returned to competitive football after nearly 3 years out with an ACL injury. The Ghanaian midfielder came off the bench for VfL Osnabrück in their victory over Bochum, making his first senior appearance since February 2023. Now let's take a look at some of the fixtures that we have as far as the top five leagues in the world are concerned. Let's begin from France. Yesterday in the French Ligue 1, we saw Lille play at home to Paris Saint-Germain. That game ended in a 2-2 draw after Lille had taken a 2-0 advantage before late stoppage time. Paris Saint-Germain came back to secure a 2-2 draw. Later today at 3:15 p.m., RC Lens will play against Strasbourg away from home. Also, Lyonnais will play at 6:45 p.m. against Le Havre. Lorient will play against Estac Troyes at 6:45 p.m. Stade Brest will also play against Toulouse at the same time. We have Auxerre against Angers. Then on Sunday, the fixtures in the French Ligue 1, we'll see Paris FC lock horns with OGC Nice. Rennes will play against Le Mans at 3:15, and then Monaco will play the final game of round 2 at 6:45 p.m. as host to Olympique Marseille. Now to La Liga's Spanish top-tier football. Levante will play today against Real Betis. Real Sociedad will play at 6 p.m. as host to Espanyol. Then Sevilla at 8:30 p.m. will lock horns with Atletico Madrid. On Sunday, the official lineup for the La Liga looks like this. Real Madrid at 4 p.m. will play against Malaga. Deportivo La Coruña at 6:30 will play against Valencia. Celta Vigo will host Athletic Club Bilbao at 8:30. Then on Monday night football, Osasuna play against Getafe at 6:30 p.m. Then FC Barcelona will welcome Rayo Vallecano at the Spotify Camp Nou at 8:30 p.m. Let's now cross over to Italy and do the Italian Serie A. AC Milan, in Ruben Amorim's second game in charge, secured a 2-0 victory over Venezia, with new signee Giancarlo Ramos getting in his first goal for AC Milan. Today in Italy, Sassuolo Calcio will play against Torino at 4:30. Fiorentina will welcome Frosinone Calcio at 4:30 as well. Monza play against Udinese at the same time. Then later at 6:45 p.m., Juventus will lock horns with Parma. On Sunday, Napoli play against Como at 4:30 p.m. SS Lazio against Genoa at 6:35 p.m. Then Cagliari Calcio will play against Inter Milan. On Monday in the evening at 6:30, Lecce lock horns with AS Roma, and Atalanta Bergamo at 6:45 p.m. will also play against Bologna. Let's now talk of the English Premier League. As announced earlier, Manchester City last night secured an emphatic 4-1 victory over Crystal Palace at Selhurst Park. Now, today, at exactly 12:30, the early kickoff fixture will see Liverpool play against Nottingham Forest at Anfield. Bournemouth will lock horns with Everton at 3 p.m. Coventry, at the same time, will play against their fellow newly promoted side in Hull City. And Tottenham Hotspur at 5:30 today will lock horns with Newcastle United. On Sunday at 2 p.m., Chelsea will play against Brighton Hove Albion. Leeds United against Brentford at 2 p.m., Sunderland against Fulham at 2 p.m., Manchester United against Ipswich Town at 4:30 p.m. Monday night's football action, we will see Aston Villa play against the reigning defending attacking champions Arsenal at exactly 8 p.m. Let's now take a look at the fixtures for the German Bundesliga today. FC Union Berlin at 2:30 p.m. will lock horns with Eintracht Frankfurt. Cologne at 2:30 welcome TSG Hoffenheim. Mainz 05 also at the same time play against SC Paderborn. RB Leipzig will play against Borussia Mönchengladbach. SV Elsberg will also play against Bayer Leverkusen. And at 5:30 p.m., there is Borussia Dortmund against Hamburg as well. Now, the fixtures for Sunday will see SC Freiburg play at 2:30 to Werder Bremen. And FC Augsburg will also play at 4:30 p.m. on Sunday as host to Schalke 04. Now into the transfers. Now Manchester United have not ruled out England forward Marcus Rashford leaving the club, with Barca and Arsenal monitoring the 28-year-old situation. For Monaco and Senegal midfielder Lamine Kamara, he's under consideration as a possible replacement for Chelsea midfielder Enzo Fernandez if he is to make the move to Manchester City. For Newcastle, they are making a late push to sign Belgium forward Matias Fernandes Pardo from Lille. Argentina and Atletico Madrid forward Julian Alvarez, per multiple reports from Argentina and Spain, he has rejected the chance to return to Manchester City. Newcastle are also interested in Stuttgart's Bilal El-Khanous, although they may face competition from Everton for the Moroccan international. The Magpies are also attempting to make a sale offer to clubs who may be interested in the services of the man Nick Waterman before the end of the transfer window. For Arsenal, they have renewed their interest in Real Madrid and Brazil forward Endrick, who is concerned about where he sits in the pecking order at the Bernabeu. More in the transfers, Manchester United, Tottenham Hotspur and Galatasaray might all move for Crystal Palace striker Gianfilippo Mateta, but Aston Villa have shown the strongest interest after a 20 million bid for the Frenchman. For Sweden midfielder Hugo Larsson, he's on the verge of leaving Eintracht Frankfurt, with Crystal Palace being one of the two Premier League clubs trying to secure his signature. Valencia also in advance talk to sign English midfielder Harvey Elliott on loan from Liverpool. And Aston Villa have agreed a 47 million deal to sign 18-year-old Paris Saint-Germain and Senegal winger Ibrahim Mbaye. That's also the news there for the transfer. So these are the transfer gossips to look forward to as far as the window is concerned. Any moment from now, a deal might be complete. Finally, ending on this particular note, Mikel Arteta's 17-year-old son, Gabriel Arteta, has officially completed his move to Arsenal's academy for the 2026-27 season. The young Gunner has a trachoma, a rare condition that gives him differently colored eyes, and only about 0.1 to 0.2% of the world's population have this particular colored eye. Gabriel has inherited one colored eye from each of his parents, one from the mother and one from the father. That's how we end our trip around the world here today on Team Talk on the 29th of August. My name is Kelvin Saki. The show goes on.
0: Thank you, Kelvin. As always, Tidbits is bringing you all the best in bite-sized sports stories which you can digest. Let us know which of the stories caught your fancy today. We'll read it out for you. We're streaming live on Assassin 99.5. If you just joined us, you're on the show Team Talk. We're on from now till 1 p.m. when we sign off. Big sports stories we'll be discussing today. One of the biggest we've had. Lots of conversation around it. We're going to talk about the Accra Sports Stadium, whether to repair or rebuild. a stadium with history. Before we talk about the current state of Accra Sports Stadium, it's important to understand that this facility has been at the heart of Ghanaian sports for decades. It was officially inaugurated in 1962 with a football match between Accra 11 and Kumasi 11 and has since become one of the country's most important sporting venues. It has hosted major sporting matches, rugby, boxing, and other sporting events. The stadium has also witnessed some of Ghanaian football's greatest moments. It hosted matches during the 2000 African Cup of Nations, including the final, and was significantly refurbished ahead of Ghana hosting the 2008 AFCON. The refurbishment increases capacity from 20,000 to 40,000 at a reported cost of $31 million US. It has carried different names. In 2004, it was renamed Ohinijan Stadium in honor of Ghana's first director of sports. The following years of controversy over the name, it was reverted to Accra Sports Stadium in 2011. So it's not a football ground. It's part of Ghana's sporting history. Why is this stadium back in the spotlight? The Brekum West MP, Dixon Treadwear, has called for complete demolition and reconstruction of the stadium. His argument is that while the facility may look impressive during floodlit matches, a closer inspection reveals serious structural and maintenance challenges. And then comes an even stronger assessment. National Sports Authority Board Chairman Professor Fred Awa has described the facility as a death trap. He says that if the NSA had its way, the stadium would be pulled down and rebuilt from scratch. Now, those are very serious descriptions. So we have to ask, what exactly did the inspection uncover? Kelvin, Accra Sports Stadium, what did the inspection uncover? Do you have the 411 on it? What's going on?
2: I would say that it is quite disappointing what has befallen us as a country. We were talking about the plan of DFA in terms of constructing 10 mini stadia across the country as reviewed at the Congress by the sports minister.
0: Yeah.
2: And just before the football season starts, just before the AFCON starts, the Black Stars surely would have to play home matches during this qualification encounters. And we have a situation where we're talking about the state of facilities in Ghana, particularly the Accra Sports Stadium. Now, an inspection began at the stadium a few days ago with Director General Yahampo for Accra visiting, the board of the National Sports Authority, Dr. Fred Awa, also visiting. And he passed a certain comment that if he had his way, or if the NSA had their way, the whole stadium would have been pulled down. The whole stadium will be pulled down, so we construct yet another one. This comes after CAF inspections. We are in a country where we are not good at all when it comes to our maintenance culture. We see things rot, and sometimes we patch. And so the trend over the years has been that the Black Stars are coming to play a game at the Accra Sports Stadium, or we are coming to play the Ghana Premier League, or the Black Queens have a game to play at the Accra Sports Stadium. We go and do some patchy renovations, patch the side, do something about the grass, and then we let it slide. They will play the games. They will leave. And then after some few months, we have the same issues to deal with. That has been how we've been trying to maintain our stadium. It's not just the Accra Sports Stadium. Come in. If you look at the state of the Babayaro Stadium pitch yesterday, when Hearts and Kotoko will play the Democracy Cup, you weep. What hurts my soul most is that in the build up to this particular game, I don't know who went to take those photos. Clean. The grass is green.
0: Edited or what? Is that what you're saying?
2: Come in. As green as the Garden of Eden. Very green, oh, Kwame. Yet, we go, it's time for us to play the game, and the state of the grass is very bad. This happens all the time. In the board up to national team games, they'll come and post photos. They'll post workers watering the grass, trying to do something about the weeds. All the time. Oh, work in progress. But when it's time for us to play the games, then the pit itself, the real condition of the pit will be shown to us. Look at the kind of pitch we were watching for a game of that magnitude.
0: Yeah.
2: A game which is televised. My goodness. Baba Yarao, where the Black Stars play their matches. We were in this town when Thomas Partey came to complain about the state of our pitches. Now, they are telling us that is the NSA. If they had their way, they'll put out the entire Accra Sports Stadium. If you pull Accra down, what other facility do we have? UG? Look at the UG Stadium now. Look at Babayara. I won't even talk about Esepon. No, Ali Mahama. So that means that upon all we've achieved as a footballing nation, even though we are still developing, upon how far we've come, we still cannot boast of one CAF standard stadium as a country. We cannot boast of one FIFA standard stadium as a country in this day and age, 2026. That should be basic. Yet, we'll go to World Cup tournaments. $100,000, they'll share. Then the players will come and play and complain again that our pitches are bad. $1 million, they will share. They will drop budgets. Meanwhile, other countries are developing. Some years back, third and fourth place at the AFCON, Didier Drogba came to tell us that if he goes to Cote d'Ivoire, that game was played here in Ghana. If he goes to Cote d'Ivoire, he will tell the government of the day to start looking at the example of Ghana. Last time I went to Cote d'Ivoire in 2023, my goodness. They have surpassed us. While the world is progressing, we are retrogressing. Go and look at the Ofe Boigny Stadium in Cote d'Ivoire. Go and look at the sort of facilities they have built. We saw the AFCON 2023 tournament. Beautiful spectacle. And we are now retrogressing. How? Well, how? Who is doing this to us? All the time, Black Stars are coming to play. We patch. If it is the pitch, we do something about it. In this country, we've seen a scoreboard removed from one stadium to send to the other after they bring it back. In this country, oh, why? Meanwhile, we are the same people who draw budgets, the same people who share money after tournaments, and we can't make this sacrifice of providing at least one facility which is of CAF or FIFA standard. I understand that with the location of the Accra Sports Stadium, erosion and all of that, it counts. But what have we been doing all these years? And in all of this, they will tell us that as part of their plans, they would want to build 10 new when we can't even maintain the ones we have. It is very bad, Kwame. We can't even have top stadiums in at least 5 regions we can boast of that can help us with national team football. What is even worrying is that the clubs are hankering to play on these pitches. And our national teams also play there. We don't have facilities for national team football only. The very same ones that the clubs locally play on, they are the ones that our national teams are also going to use. Black Princesses, Black Queens, Black Starlets, Black Satellites, and so on. Why? In this day and age, 2026, we can't make this sacrifice. Meanwhile, we want to compete. Imagine watching that Democracy Cup on TV. And that game we saw yesterday, Man City Crystal Palace. Osha, I'll sit there and watch Kumasi as Antetokounmpo and Heart of Folk when I can have the benefit of watching that clean pitch I saw yesterday on my TV when I was witnessing the game we saw last night. Oh, come on. Yesterday, before the end of the game, I had my laptop, I had my phone, and I had my TV. I was watching a football match on my laptop, and I forgot I had the TV on watching the Democracy Cup. It was poor to watch. It was an eyesore. It was embarrassing. We can do better.
0: At this juncture of Kelvin's diatribe, I would like to introduce sports journalist extraordinaire straight out of Otafu in Ashanti region, My man, Abdul Waris Mandela. Mandela, good morning. Hello, Mandela. Can you hear me? Hello? Oh. Hello, Mandela. Can you hear me? Okay, we're struggling to reach Abdul Waris there. Once he's back, we'll get him online. So, Kelvin, we're continuing the conversation now on the repair or demolition, right?
2: Yeah.
0: Hello, Mandela. Can you hear me? So, if the facility is genuinely a danger to spectators, why is it still being used to host major sporting events? What's the rationale?
2: Kwame, do you have other facilities as alternatives? Do you have...
0: So why risk it? Because this is definitely a disaster in waiting for all intents and purposes.
2: It is embarrassing because if today, assuming there is no Accra Sports, you know, what it means is that we have only the Babayara Sports Stadium, right? That one too is in a poor state in itself. And so if there's national team football, are we saying that if the Black Queens are going to play national team football, they should go to Kumasi? Black Princess is Kumasi. Black Starlet Kumasi, Satellite Kumasi, Kotoko will play their home games there. Now Accra Atiofok will have to find a new venue. Legon Cities and all the other clubs who use the Accra Sports Stadium or whatsoever would have to find a new... You see, so we did not plan. We did not plan and we've not invested. Today, football clubs are investing. They are investing in their own stadium. So what happens is that they have their own facility and so they don't have to depend on the national stadiums. Now, we should have a plan where the government can set aside some fund for stadiums that will host only national team football. That's what I was talking about. Our clubs now looking ahead to getting their own stadium as well. These days, because of commercialization, we can get corporate bodies to support. If you go across Europe, Mercedes-Benz Stadium, Mercedes sponsored its construction, Emirates Stadium. GMA sponsored the construction. They helped. Why can't our clubs look ahead to projects like this? Because even training facilities, they don't have. It's about time they also looked ahead. If today, we are saying that, no, we are not giving out the Accra Sports Stadium for Heart of Oak to use, and the UG Stadium is bad, where do they go? So, the government has not looked ahead to this. Our clubs are not looking ahead as well. We have not planned. We were okay with having just one in Accra. And okay, when the Black Stars come and then Accra is in good shape, they'll go to Kumasi. We are okay. A coach, Kwatokos new coach came to complain, Eric Tinkler. People were saying, he's trying to find excuses for his bad performance. He won't play well. He just wants to find an excuse and whatnot. Now look at us. If there's no Accra Sports Stadium, look at the sort of pressure that would be on Babayara. And the Babayara we saw yesterday, it was an eyesore. So we've not planned. It is a lack of planning, and then the fact that we were content with it. We didn't look ahead to the future and think that, okay, a time will come when probably Accra will be in deplorable state. And so we should start looking at other ways of getting more stadia to accommodate the needs of our clubs and international teams. We didn't care. We were okay. And we were content with always trying to patch, refurbish. Okay, today it is the pitch. We'll work on it. It is done. Tomorrow it is the floodlight. We'll put some 1-2 bulbs there. It is done. Not thinking about, okay, how about we do something big so that it doesn't even happen in the future. Some stadiums were built 51 years ago, 40 years ago. Old Trafford, Stamford Bridge, Emirates. A lot more. They have still maintained that same state. If it is repair they need to do, pull that part down, that section down, do a full repair so we can stand the test of time. Not what we've been doing. Repair for one Black Stars match. And after Black Stars match, as I say, when they are coming again, we're going to repair that same way again. We have not looked ahead. We've not thought ahead. We've not planned. This is why we're here now.
0: But the debate now appears to be moving beyond our routine maintenance. One side of the argument is that Ghana can spend money rehabilitating the existing facility, upgrading the stands, dressing rooms, pitch, sanitation facilities, lighting, safety systems, and other areas. But the MP believes the approach could mean consciously spending money on temporary solutions. His position is Ghana should demolish the existing structure and build a modern stadium capable of meeting FIFA and CAF standards. But that raises another set of questions. Kelvin, you have to answer that at the end of the day. How much would a completely new stadium cost? How will we fund it? Ghana has spent already significant sums refurbishing the existing facility. Would another major investment in the location be financially sustainable? And if the stadium is demolished, what happens to the legacy clubs in Accra who play there? Kelvin, three strong, I guess, on an arrow edge for you to answer.
2: I have talked about how we did not look ahead, right?
0: Yeah.
2: Let's now look at those who are ahead of us. What have they done? If you go to Cote d'Ivoire, all the facilities that were built for the AFCON, they are fresh, they are new. And so before its construction, what it means is that clubs were not even relying on it. No club in Cote d'Ivoire was relying on it. And so now what they do is that they have designated stadia and what they are used for. Okay, so for example, Febuani will host only Cote d'Ivoire national team matches. Okay, this particular stadium will host maybe the under 17 or the under 20. There should be a plan like that. Now, we need to think about investing in constructing stadiums that meet the standard of CAF and FIFA. Look, I have done a rough estimate of how much a full CAF standard stadium would cost us. Right. If for Ghana, we're looking at a 20,000, 25,000 seat CAF standard stadium with a quality natural or hybrid pitch, floodlight, dressing room, VIP areas. We're looking at around 90 million Ghana cedis. We're looking at around 60 million US dollars. No, 700 million Ghana cedis, I must say. We're looking at 60 to 90 million US dollars.
0: Hmm.
2: Right. What was our expenditure on the World Cup? It was close to 15 million. How many World Cups have you gone to since 2006? 2006, 2010, 2014. We didn't qualify for 2020. We qualified for 2022. We qualified for 2026. Let's assume that, rough estimate, each of these tournaments gives us 8 million. 8 times 6, that's some money. With government support, can't you put up a stadium of that standard? The Sipon Sports Stadium, how did we put it up together in 2008? Investment. Can't we do the same? We did. We didn't do it well. We made it rot. And we decided to do repair. Now we should have a plan. All right. Government. FA. Okay, let's now set aside this amount of money from grants, from sponsors, from tournaments. This is what we have. Let's now set aside this amount of money with government collaboration and sponsors to now deliberately try to build as many as maybe 5 across 5 football regions. Maybe one in Tamale, one in the West, one here, one in the Ashanti region, and one can go to the Savannah or the Volta. We can do it. Look, our leaders go to parliament, they set up budget, and their pronouncement of the budget are so enormous and big. We've not thought about the fact that this amount of money can help us build a stadium. I'm trying to get what went into the construction of the Sipon Sports Stadium. That tells us that we can do it. These days, commercialization is there. Get maybe Nguvu Mining, get maybe some corporate bodies to come support. Look at the monies we earned from the donations that were made to Ghana's World Cup campaign.
0: That's now, outside of the 15 million, which was...
2: Up to now, they've not come clear on how much we earned. There's been no disclosure.
0: There's a lot of money.
2: There's been no disclosure.
0: On their donations.
2: SM brought. Beam, Stoneware brought. Engineers and Planners brought. RAG Motors brought. A lot of people brought. We've not accounted for it all. Mm. Plus what FIFA will give us. So we can generate a lot of money. But we are not channeling these things into developmental projects. We generate a lot. A lot. Kwame, where does this money go to? I know now we set up a sports fund. But should you wait until our cup is flowing? Should you wait until we have millions of cities in a sport fund before we can start something? When our stadiums are rotten. So now, it calls for accountability as well. Yeko waka ba, sikani ediede. What do we use the money that FIFA gives us for the FIFA Point Program for? Yediede. Let's not talk about pram pram. This pram pram, my family, generational wealth, you can use to build like 10. Let's talk about pram pram. That money, that project, you know, it didn't cost a himbia. That, sorry to say, but even the rooms in pram pram, like boarding house, oh, we can't take our national team there to play national team football. So we can't even come and argue that they put the money to use like that. If you sit down and make an estimate of our earnings per every World Cup, look at the sponsors that we're getting. Look at the stadiums we have built so far, except on Aliyu Mahama, the investment that went through. Realistically, we can build at least two CAF standard stadiums. But we are not ready to take that step.
0: Kelvin, big story here. We have an under 20 AFCON deadline in 2027. Ghana is preparing to host this under 20 Africa Cup of Nations, so meaning the country has to satisfy CAF requirements for stadia. The Accra Sports Stadium has been historically one of Ghana's most international venues, but its current condition is as serious as the latest assessment suggests. There is a race against time. So can this stadium be refurbished in time for the under 20 AFCON in 2027?
2: I don't think so. You're talking about refurbish again.
0: Yeah, refurbish or rehab.
2: By this time.
0: Yeah.
2: 2027.
0: Patch.
2: We are like 4 months to end.
0: Patch fixes. Let's do patch fixes on
2: the
0: stadium.
2: We can't host it, I'm telling you. We'll be here. They'll tell us that we can't, they won't allow us to host it. We are here. I'm telling you today, we cannot host the under 20 AFCON. They'll take it from us. Because we are not ready. We knew this long ago that we'll host all. And you can't yet use just one facility to host a tournament of that magnitude. You should have many. Maybe Accra Sports Stadium, then maybe UG Support and Boteman. Maybe. We can't. None of them is in good shape. None of them. I don't think any of them is up to the standard of CAF games. And that's why sometimes too, I'm not so happy with CAF. We've been in this country. Now, there have been times when they've revoked hosting rights from Ghana. AFCON qualifier. They told us that Ghana, we don't have any fit stadium to host AFCON games. We wrote to them, said, oh, we plead, let's play. We'll try to make some parties and refurbishments. CAF allowed. If it had not happened, our eyes would have opened. Would have known that we can't host any Black Stars game. That was like 4 years ago. That was a long time ago. And CAF did our bidding for us. After that lip service, they allowed us to play. By now, if we know that we can't host Black Stars matches in Ghana anymore, our national teams can't play anymore, it is constant pardon and overlooking of these things from CAF. It's also contributed to all of this.
0: All right, at that juncture, I would like to reintroduce one who needs no introduction, Abdul Waris Mandela, sports journalist extraordinaire from Otafo in Kumasi Ashanti region or India Ashanti region with us. Abdul Waris, can you hear me?
3: Yeah, I can hear you, family.
0: Ah, man, I reintroduced you like 4 times. How are you doing?
3: I'm doing well.
0: Ah, you sound well. We're discussing... Oh, we're wrapping up a discussion. Maybe I'll have you take a minute bite at it. We're wrapping up a discussion on the calls made by the MP for the demolition of the Accra Sports Stadium to make way for a new stadium built in Accra. There's been a lot of calls about the terrible nature of the stadia in Ghana. Looking at the President's Cup yesterday, Baba Yara was not it. And... There have been calls time and time again. First, let me ask you, knowing your historical analysis of Ghana Stadia, what exactly is our problem with stadium maintenance? And where do we falter? Is it lack of enforcement? Is it lack of training? Is it lack of maintenance? Where exactly do we falter? And why do we get here after a few years?
3: Well, good morning to our listeners and everyone in the studio. Yesterday, I was very, very... disappointed, very, very sad watching Kotoko and Hazuko play on that dilapidated pitch. It was very, very bad because even when Tinkler came to Ghana, in one of his interviews he granted with Kotoko media team, he made it clear that when he came to Ghana, the facilities he saw with Kotoko does not befit the name Asante Kotoko. And it is true. It is true because we all know that in a FIFA-approved stadium, those stadiums that have been used to host FIFA games and cup games are stadiums that were approved to us based on solidarity. Ideally, Ghana don't have a FIFA standard stadium. And I blame CAF for this. One of our biggest problems is CAF. The reason why we are here is CAF.
0: CAF, who is our governing body?
3: Yes. If CAF decides to be very strict on us, assuming we are going to play a FIFA qualifier, or let's say an upcoming qualifier, then CAF strengthens its rules by telling Ghana that Ghana, you don't have a standard stadium, so we are not going to allow you to play your game here in Ghana. If CAF decides to do that, do you think the ministry, do you think the government will sit down for this thing to happen? If CAF do this to us, let's say once or twice, it will push the government to put things in place. Because in recent years, CAF has been very lenient to us. They've been very, very lenient. And there is the reason why our government and our football fraternity does not see the need and the importance of getting a very, very good stadium. And let me tell you, if you come to the African continent, we'll be surprised to know that some of the countries have over 15 and 16 CAF-approved stadiums. Let me tell you, do you know Morocco has 16 CAF-approved stadiums? 16 Morocco.
0: I mean, 15. Morocco is no surprise because they've been, they look like the CAF best bet to host every competition CAF wants to have.
3: Good, they have 16. And let me tell you, about 20 years ago, Morocco did not have even 5 FIFA-approved stadiums. And now they have 16. Why? Because they have a visionary leader. They have a visionary leader, someone who has devoted himself to make sure that Moroccan football will progress. Let me take you to South Africa. As I speak with you, South Africa have 13 FIFA-approved stadiums. 13. South Africa. When we were playing football in Ghana in the 70s, in the 80s, South Africa were still in the apartheid regime. They were in the apartheid regime. They were not even thinking about football. But now South Africa have 13 FIFA-approved stadiums. Egypt have, they have 8 FIFA-approved stadiums. And Cote d'Ivoire, our neighbors, Cote d'Ivoire, yes, here. Cote d'Ivoire, a country that has been raped by civil war and other stuff. Cote d'Ivoire have 6 FIFA-approved stadiums. Algeria have 5 to 7 FIFA-approved stadiums. And Cameroon have 5 FIFA-approved stadiums. How many do we have as a country? How many do we have? When we are about to play an upcoming qualifier, or let's say FIFA World Cup qualifier, CAF will just they will just be lenient to us and they weaken their stance so that we will use one of our stadiums for our FIFA World Cup qualifiers. It is very sad. It is very, very sad. And let me tell you, sometimes you ask yourself that, how much do we need to get a very nice and a FIFA-approved stadium? How much do we need? And it will baffle you to know that the amount of money we've used in recent years in refurbishing and maintaining some parts of the Baba Yara Sports Stadium for our games and our Accra Sports Stadium, they're exorbitant cost. And the managers of these clubs can't even prove. They can't even prove how much. They can't even explain how much they spend on these stadiums. And it is very sad. It is very, very sad as a country because we are one of the pioneers of African football. When we started playing professional, when we started playing a national league in this country, most of the countries did not even think of even playing football. And look at where we are. Like Kevin said, while some countries are progressing, we are rather retrogressing. That is the problem.
4: it is very sad to know that as we speak here in 2022, we don't have a FIFA approved stadium, don't have a qualified and a modern stadium. And just recently, I heard the government talking about, the ministry talking about building stadiums in other regions. Can we ask ourselves that what happened to the four we have now? What have we done to those stadiums? And don't forget that in 2027, we are going to host the FIFA Under 20 AFCON. Sorry, the Under 20 AFCON rather.
0: Yeah.
4: And from now to next year, though the date for the Under 20 AFCON has not been confirmed, but it is mostly played in the early part of the year. And let me tell you, do you know why the hosting rights were given to Ghana?
0: Why?
4: Because you know next year. And we will be celebrating our 70th independence anniversary. So CAF gave the hosting rights so that we use it to do what? To celebrate the 70 years of Ghana's independence. It's not because we have what it takes to host the Under 20 AFCON. It's because CAF wanted that AFCON to coincide with our 70th independence anniversary. And from now till next year, it is likely that the tournament will be played between either in February or March, because historically, the Under 20 tournament is played within those periods. And from now till that period, it's like 6 months. So do you think within that 6 months, we have what it takes to build, let's say, one or two of our stadiums, or let's say, look at these stadiums to make sure that they'll be fit, the Under 20 AFCON that will be coming on? It will be very bad. It is very sad. Very, very sad to know that in 2022, Ghana does not have a FIFA approved stadium. Yesterday, a lot of the people in the diaspora were watching the Kotoko game and the Hearts game, because this is the biggest feature in our football. And Ghanaian football fans have missed watching Kotoko and Hearts. So yesterday, many people were watching it. We had government officials who were there. We have MCs who don't have a passion in football, but because it is a national team, they all won. And look at the state of the pitch. Very, very sad. Very, very sad. And you hear the NSA boss complaining about funds, complaining about government not supporting. You also hear a lot of people complaining about government. Now, you ask yourself that who appointed the NSA, director? Who appointed him? It is the government. Go to the government, tell the government that, government, we don't have a little approved stadium. It would be a big disgrace for the world to know that Ghana has been prevented to play the FIFA World Cup qualifier in the country just because we don't have a FIFA approved stadium. Look at what Cote d'Ivoire is having. It didn't have over 8. Look at where we are now. It is very sad. It's very sad. And I will blame CAF for this, because if CAF has been very, very strict on us, I know by this time the government could have provided some funds for either a new stadium to be built or refurbish our old stadiums, at least let's say one or two, to the FIFA standard, so that we will maintain a maintenance quarter. We will have a proper refurbishing plan that will be done, let's say, every 5 years. We will refurbish the stadium, or every 10 years we are going to make some maintenance in our stadium. I say very, very sad.
0: Thank you,
4: CAF.
0: Thank you, Warris.
4: I mean, CAF has contributed to where we are now.

0: Waris, kick this off for me, right? Does it feel like Ghana Premier League is about to start? And what do you think? We've seen a lot of buzz in the news, but what is the view on the streets?
1: Well, one other problem we have in this country is how we promote our games. And we all know that the biggest competition in this country is the Ghana Premier League. If you go to every country, the Football Association put a lot of relevance in promoting the biggest league in their tournament and in their country. If you go to the English Premier League, you all know how the English media, the English FA, though the Premier League is autonomous on itself, but the FA also make sure that they do what they can to help promote the English Premier League. If you go to Spain, you ask yourself that, why do FC Barcelona and Real Madrid, and let me say, why does the La Liga take or move their case cap to Dubai and Saudi Arabia? Why do they do that? It's because they want to bring the attention of the Middle East to the La Liga. It is a way of promoting the La Liga. And I think Ghana has failed in recent years. Or let me say, for the past 20, 15 years, we have failed as a country. And let me tell you, as I speak with you, many Ghanaians don't even know when the Ghana Premier League will start. And just recently, all the promotion we heard in the media was the democracy game. That was it. Aside the democracy game, did you hear any protocol, communication member or any accountable communication member talking about the Ghana Premier League? No one is talking about it. In the past 2-3 weeks, all you hear in the media is that we are playing a democracy cup. The fans themselves talk about the democracy cup. They are not even thinking of the Ghana Premier League. And I think the biggest problem has to do with the fact that we have left everything in the hands of the GFA. I feel we should be playing an autonomous league. We should find a body that will manage the Ghana Premier League, the Women's Premier League, the Division One league. That is my opinion, because it seems that the GFA itself can't even manage our national teams well, let alone adding the Ghana Premier League to it. It is too much for them. The reason why the English Premier League is probably getting this facelift and becoming the best Premier League tournament in the world is because it has been taken out of the NFA's hand. It's been managed by a different body. They have their CEO. They have all their members who are different from the members of the English FA. So the Ghana Premier League is what we have. And the clubs themselves are not even helping themselves. If the FA is failing to promote the league or your games for you, you have to do them by yourself. Because if you're able to promote your games very well, it goes a long way to help you. The DFA doesn't care about the Ghana Premier League. That is the truth. They only care about the Black Stars, because that's where they get their money. It is a big cash cow for them. They don't care about the Ghana Premier League, because how much does the Ghana Premier League give them? They get virtually nothing from the Ghana Premier League. Is the reason why they don't put a lot of energy in promoting the Ghana Premier League. Assuming we are a week away from a Black Stars game in Ghana, imagine how the experience will be. You hear the GFA communication team moving from one station to another station. You even see them promoting the Black Star game on their socials. How about the Ghana Premier League? The clubs are not helping themselves. The GFA is also not helping the club. And I think in this situation, if we're a club, you have to forget about the GFA. Because the GFA they have even failed in managing our national team. They only care about the Black Stars. They don't care about the under 20, the under 17, the Black Princess, the Black Queen. They don't care about this national team. They only care about the Black Stars. So what do? Just promote your own. Promote your own. If you go to South Africa, Mamelodi Sundowns

0: put their trust so much in the in the sata. They do things by their own. Go to Egypt. Go and check what Al Ahly do for themselves. Check what Zamalek do in promoting their games. Go to Tanzania. Go and check what young Africans, what Simba is doing for themselves. It's not always about the FA. The FA has failed you, but you as a club, ask yourself, what have you been doing to make sure that you promote your game? I think our club are feeling themselves whilst the GFA has also failed them.
1: Kelvin, answer this for me, right? Warris has ended off with clubs are failing themselves while the FA have already failed them. What do you think contributes to the apathy from clubs in putting enough marketing for their Ghana Premier League campaigns? And how do you think they can go forward from here, especially 1 week into the new season, where many fans don't even know who are the qualifying teams or who are the newly promoted teams into the Ghana Premier League and even the Q&A about the Ghana Premier League as a whole?
2: I do understand that we find ourselves in a country where financial resources are hard to come by. But I also know that if you find ways to invest, you can get the best of fruits from what you have sown. Our clubs are not making good use of social media these days. They have failed to mobilize their funds. They have failed to engage the public. One of the things I'm beginning to love about Medeama Sporting Club, though I believe they can do way better, is how they treat their match day experiences. They do not see match days as we come to play football, and that is it. If you look at the game they'll play tomorrow against Nations FC, the champion of champion clash, they've invited Kim Promise to come over, drive the fans to the stadium. When the fans come to the stadium, there's a photo booth, there's food, there are drinks, though you have to pay for them. There's that environment that attracts you to go and even to socialize. Take care. Do you get it? And so it is a way of promoting their game, letting fans know that there's something more to the football when you come and you have a good time. It might convince you to come again for the football season itself. Now look, the GPL comes very soon. You have social media platforms. What are you using them for? Why are your accounts dormant? What do you use them for? Because that is where your, as a club, your audiences are. If you cannot afford a billboard, if you cannot afford a four-month campaign to mobilize funds, what are you using your social media platform for? At least the bare minimum, a countdown. Your players wear jersey numbers. Use the names of your players, their jerseys, to run a countdown 7 days more. So on 7 days, this is maybe Martin Kakari, he wears jersey number 7. Or this is Maoli Wayo, he wears jersey number 7. This is the player, we want you to come and watch him. Then you do a bit of a feature on the player, his journey so far. Entice us. Give us a reason to come and watch. Lot of us don't know the names of our players until probably we see them on TV. There are ways to go about these things. Start a campaign. Maybe a photo challenge be... So starting next season, we'll do a photo challenge for our fans. Come to the stadium, take a photo, right? What are you using your social media platforms for? Don't you have regional chapters that are supposed to mobilize fans? What are they doing? So you are not doing any of these things. Of course, you do the sign-ins, but can't you find creative ways of announcing them to the point that we are all interested in knowing the players to a different level altogether? Again, our clubs find themselves in communities. Look at where Accra Heart of Oak is located. Look at where the club's headquarters is located. The community there, what are you doing with them? Fraternize with them. Partner with companies, blood donation. Come and meet the players, meet and greet. Keke. All these things are genuine ways of trying to promote the league. Okay, so we have 1 week to go. Today is Saturday. Come to the club's headquarters, right? You are doing a free donation for blood donation for fans. When you come and register as a Heart of Oak supporter. Come and take photos with Benjamin Asare, with Martin Kakari. Come and take photos with this player. Come and meet the officials at Heart of Oak. Communal visits. Medeama, I challenged on one thing Medeama did last season when they won the league. They did a tour across Takwa. going to show fans the league trophy, just the feeling of you touching the trophy will make you feel that you belong. All these things are bare minimum just to mobilize fans to the stadium. Go around, give the jerseys to maybe filling station or merchandise shops. Sell the jerseys for us at these prices. Obiba, catch until you are hard to folk jerseys. Wow, distribute them across the country. All these things are ways that we can try to mobilize the fans to the stadium even before the league starts. Engage schools. Today, when I was watching Democracy Cup yesterday, for example, lots of the fans were students. Engage them. Mombra Stadium, Beshe Heart of Oak, Moba, Moody Players, Beshe Church Pictures, Beshe Roma, Benjamin Asari, Beshe Way. Just engage the children and try to put something in their heads. Try to let them develop their passion for supporting our own football. All these things, we are not doing it. Create junior supporter clubs. I know Heart of Oak are doing that, but they can do better. All these things, you can do it before the league starts. You should be busy. Tour the country. Go radio tour. That's how you can become an official Heart of Oak member. Dial this code. Do this. We are giving you a Heart of Oak ID card. Something to identify, to make you proud. We're giving you free merchandise if you register as a Heart of Oak fan. You can use local media, radio, social media. All these things are there. I know money is hard to come by, but we need to be creative. We need to be ingenious about how we go about these things. We need to be ingenious. Come on. Do you always have to leave it to the FA? Do you always have to say it's a money issue? Why do the clubs have communication teams? Why do they have marketing departments? These are the basic things you can do. Look at those who have done it before. Monitor the English Premier League. Look at what they are doing to promote the leagues. And learn, keke. Oh, I think our clubs are not helping themselves. Oh. They will say they don't have money. But look, it will cost you nothing to do these things I've mentioned.
1: Waris, are you on the line?
0: Yeah, I'm on the line.
1: Yeah. So, I mean, Kelvin has said it. Everyone says the club's favorite this thing is there aren't enough fans. There are never enough fans till Jesus comes for these clubs, right? But let me ask you this. Using the fans and looking at the competitiveness of the Ghana Premier League, where we're competing against the English Premier League, the Spanish La Liga, the Serie A, and all other leagues, the UEFA Champions League and all that, how do we get the fans to merge in with the clubs? What do we have to do to incentivize the fans? Or is it that generally the fans look at the state and say that this league is not even competitive enough to watch, or they can be convinced on a club-by-club basis to join onto the party?
0: Well, first of all, we have different avenues clubs get their fans from. You can get some fans from the sale of your merchandise, sometimes sponsorship, sometimes get proceeds. And if you come to this country, we fall short of all these things because we don't brand our club very well. We don't market our players very well. Go to Camp Nou. Why was Laporta so much obsessed about making sure that Lamine Yamal will be projected to a level for the club? It's because he knows when you don't have Messi, when you don't have Neymar, and you have Lamine Yamal has the mileage. Lamine Yamal has what it takes to draw fans to the stadium. You know the reason why Real Madrid were very keen in bringing Kylian Mbappe to Real Madrid? Mm. It's because they know that when they have Kylian Mbappe in their team, he will attract a lot of fans to the stadium. Ask yourself, what has our club done? What do they do to make sure that they will attract the fans to the stadium? Because if a fan is going to the stadium and there's no player for him to go and watch, he would go. He will not go. And you can't play shambolic football and expect your opponent to always come to the stadium. Who are they coming to watch? And when you fail to protect your players, when you fail to promote your players, it goes a long way to affect attendance at the stadium. And if attendance at the stadium gets affected, it also affects your guest proceeds. Secondly, we are not able to project our players. We are not able to project our clubs so that they'll be attracted to the corporate world. Go and check how much Barca is getting from Spotify. Go and check how much Real Madrid is getting from Emirates. They are getting a huge sum of money. You know how much these clubs are getting from their sponsors? And no club can operate, no club can raise huge amount of funds without sponsorship. Sponsorship is very, very important. We have big, big corporate institutions in this country who feel very comfortable to in Ghana Music Awards and other events than investing in our Premier League clubs. Why? Because our clubs are not promoting themselves well. We have clubs. Normally, Sundowns will go to Spain to have their preseason. When they go to Spain, they play a friendly game with Sevilla. Just recently, we've seen FC Barcelona play a friendly with Al Ahly. Why? Because Al Ahly have projected themselves to a state that FC Barcelona feels very comfortable to play a friendly with them. And do you know the kind of mileage it will bring to Al Ahly? Do you think a company in Egypt will sit down or will refuse to sponsor Al Ahly, knowing that Al Ahly will go and play a friendly with FC Barcelona? By playing that friendly, having the name of the company on the shirt of Al Ahly alone will bring a lot of mileage and a lot of attention on the company. Our clubs are just comfortable in their zone. They are not thinking of going out. Brand yourself very well. Promote your players. When you do that, it brings a lot of mileage to you. It attracts a lot of sponsors to you. Imagine what $1 billion will do to Accra to Folk or Atlantic Hospital. If let's say a corporate institution like MTN or Coca-Cola says they are going to put $1 million in this club, how much is it going to benefit them? A lot. But our clubs are not projecting themselves. They are not branding themselves very well. That's why we are where we are. So I think the biggest problem has to do with how our clubs are not branding themselves very well and how they are unable to train quality players. Ask yourself why the Leeds Sundowns will go as far as possible to get a player from Brazil. They brought Ribeiro from Brazil. They brought Santos from Brazil. And they have players from different countries, all because they want to be attracted to the corporate world. And Ali will go out to bring Pesitao. Why? Because they know Pesitao is a national team player. He has that mileage. If you have such a player in your team, it is enough to convince the corporate institutions in Egypt to put their money in your club. You know why WAC will go as far as to make sure that they'll bring someone like Hakim Ziyech. Hakim Ziyech is a global icon in Morocco. If you have Hakim Ziyech in your team and you go for sponsorship, it is easy for you to get all these things. So I think our clubs are not promoting themselves very well. They have not positioned themselves very well to make sure that they'll be very attractive to the corporate world. We have to be serious with our football.
1: All right, thank you, Waris.
0: His money where he doesn't feel he will get a return from.
1: Okay,
0: every investor is also thinking of making profit. And yeah. If you are doing your football anyhow, no one will be willing to invest his money in your game. So our club must be very serious with their football. They should find one or two things that they can do to attract fans to the stadium. Babaya Sports Stadium is not more than 60,000 capacity. But when Kotoko is playing, you can't even count more than 5,000 supporters at the stadium. Similar to across the folk. So I think our clubs are failing. And if they really want to get some money to invest in their club, they have to promote their players very well. They should go outside, get quality players. They should get marquee signings, get players who will come and promote and project the image of the club. When you do that, it attracts sponsors. It also attracts fans to the stadium. If you're able to get something from this process and get something from that sponsor, I think it is okay for you to survive.
1: Thank you, Waris, for that submission. Kelvin, just wrap this up for me for 1 minute, right? If you had to do two things to sell the league as a product, what would you do, being a marketing professional?
2: Oh, wow. I love that. I was thinking about practical things that I think a club should do, right? So
1: maybe not exactly look at the clubs, right? But look at like the state of the league as a package.
2: Yeah.
1: To try and incentivize people to participate in the league.
2: Look,
1: what do you need? Two things you would do. Just quickly for
2: us. If I'm the FA, by now the match schedules are prepared for every week. Okay. Out of about the 34 weeks that we are going to play the leagues, 34 match weeks, select like 34 celebrities, one for every match week. Listen, one for every match week, one for every club.
1: Where celebrities will be your artists or what?
2: Yeah, artists will come to your stadium to perform once. Okay, one. Let the clubs use this as their campaign throughout. Let the clubs use this as their campaign throughout. That look, this week, this artist will come to the stadium. This week, this person will come to the stadium. This week, this person will come to the stadium. Appoint influencers and try to do fan activation programs. Okay, this week, maybe this particular influencer, Nana Shoko, will come. Or maybe Sinaso will come. Come and take a photo with her. This week, we are doing this beyond the football. We are having this activity at the Accra Sports Stadium after Kumasi Accra Central Kotoko versus Accra Hartlepool. Look, just one artist every match week for a venue. Look at the number of people who troop into the stadium. That is one. Again, number two, if you look at the various communities that we have, if you look at the various stadia that we have, they are all based in communities. They're all based in communities. Look, find sports, top-notch sports. Place billboards or signages about the league. Let the clubs, in collaboration with them, place signages around. Look, this league season, every time you come to the stadium, you get a discount on this ticket. Just that, just these two, and see what will happen. The same people who follow the celebrities will be the same ones who trip into the stadium. I've rest my case.
1: Thank you. We'll rest the case here as well with the Ghana Premier League, its marketing woes, its branding woes, and also the lackluster noise in the media about the start of the 2026-2027 Premier League, where Medeama would need to defend their crown. But now, before we move to the Champions League, quick update. EPL blockbuster 11:30 madness has started again. Nottingham is playing away at Liverpool, and they're currently leading 1-0, currently half-time away at Liverpool in Anfield. So there's a lot happening.
2: This early kickoff thing, can we do something about it?
1: Oh, yeah, we only have to invest right.
2: No, it doesn't matter. Look, it doesn't matter which club it is. Oh.
1: Yeah,
2: the early kickoff thing will suffer you.
1: The early kickoff god, no, they doesn't like big clubs.
2: So this is my message to the boys. Leave early kickoff out. I beg. No matter the team, leave it out for the rest of this. This one for the rest of the season.
1: But Coco, did you witness the draw they had? And I told you Newcastle is a team I like. Or like Newcastle, the stadium, man. Newcastle should be a bigger club than the way they are.
2: This is Nottingham Forest, right?
1: Yeah.
2: With Glasner and the signings they have made. And the fact that Iraola is still yet to get the best of the boys.
1: Yeah.
2: It's a dangerous fixture. But Liverpool at home, first week, second week, it is always tough for them to lose. Though I knew it was 11:30, I didn't let that kickoff thing come to me that, tele kickoff, so massa. In all intents, in my head, it is a Liverpool double chance, win or draw.
1: So
2: this early kickoff thing, it is spoiling things for us. Oh.
1: Yeah. Currently, it's at 3 minutes after 12.
2: If business, no crap.
1: If you just joined us, we're on the show Team Talk on Assassin 99.5, where we bring you all the major sports analysis happening around the week. We're on till 1 p.m., where we sign off and leave you to go about your day. Waris, we're going to discuss the Champions League, the 2026-2027. Blockbuster features. Listen, Champions League, UEFA, they didn't know how to whet people's appetites. right? The 2026-2027 Champions League has entered this league phase stage with 36 teams drawn into one single league table. Unlike the traditional group stage format, each club will play 8 matches against 8 different opponents, 4 at home, 4 away, and the results will determine who advances directly to the knockout stages and who goes to playoffs and who exits the competition. The draw has produced several blockbuster features with some of Europe's biggest clubs set for early meetings. Waris, we tasted, or PSG have tasted, the glory of the new format, right? So does this new format make the Champions League more competitive, or does it seem to give big clubs more high-profile games?
0: I think UEFA has been very, very strategic this time around.
2: Yeah.
0: They were thinking of finding other means in which they can maximize their profits, maximize the inflows in that situation. And, you know, the increase in the number of games will correspond to the increase in the money they'll get from their
1: broadcasting. Yeah.
0: Because the TV rights is also something that gives UEFA a lot of money. And in this time around, compared to the previous waves, in the previous era, and in the previous format, it is hardly for you to get big features when it comes to the group phase features. But this time around, in the group phase format, you can get over 10 big games. And you ever know that when two big teams are playing, it increases viewership. And by doing so, it also increases their revenue. So I think this new format has helped a lot. And this time around, it's very difficult for you to see Real Madrid play against, let's say, 3 debutants, or let me say, 3 weaker teams.
1: Yeah.
0: It's very weird. And sometimes, even if you are playing against a weaker team, you don't get a chance to play them at home. You play them at away. But every big club is guaranteed a big game. Every big club is guaranteed a big game. And I think by doing so, it will whet the appetite of the fans. The fans will always be yearning to watch their full field games and as well as go to the stadium. So I think it is a very, very good strategy that was adopted, or that has been adopted by UEFA. And last season, it helped a lot. It helped them in getting a lot of fun. And I know this time around, they are going to also get a lot from it as well. So I think UEFA has been very, very strategic, and it's going to help them. And also, it's also going to help their fans as well, because there will not be any boring weekend, or any boring midweek, because every week you are guaranteed a big game. Imagine watching Real Madrid play against, is it Man City? Right, yes. Imagine watching Barcelona play against PSG in the group stage. Imagine watching Arsenal play against Real Madrid. That's a tough fixture. So I think UEFA were very strategic, and they've done very, very well. And it's a good thing to do, because as the world progresses, you must also think of how you maximize your profit and revenue. That's exactly what UEFA has done. And thumbs up to the UEFA.
1: Thank you, Waris. Kelvin, PSG are done a back-to-back. They have rose as a phoenix 2 years ago and have maintained their crown at the helm of European football. They have another tough road. They'll face Barcelona, Man City and Villa across in their campaign before they face Villarreal and then Como and then other teams, right? PSG trying to do a three-peat. Do they have what it takes with this kind of, what's it called, fixture being set in the Champions League?
2: If I was to be in front, I'll begin by saying Luis Enrique Michel. Misan Tia Ferran Torres. Michel Bivri, Yangu Fo Israel. Michel Bivri, Yangu Fo
1: Israel. Don't do it, Tia Ferran Torres.
2: Misan Tia Ferran Torres, Benjamin Israel. But you see, on the more serious note here, there's a lot of beauty about this format of the Champions League.
1: Mm.
2: It presents such a lot of blockbusters. This league format means that every team gets to play a top team. even before the knockout stages begin. And that excitement will always be there. Always, every week, there's one or more, even more big fixtures to look forward to as far as the league phase is concerned.
1: Yeah.
2: And that is beautiful. Big ups to UEFA for this particular format they have done. One of the other things that makes these things intriguing is that teams do not need to perform extraordinarily in the league phase to book a knockout place. I think it's a top 16 or top 24. Top 24 that goes through automatically.
1: Mm.
2: And then the 24 to 38 will play the knockout to go into the knockout phase after the league phase. And so it means that you can lose a couple of games in the league phase. But once you qualify to the next phase as well. Unlike the old format where you need points in your group. And if you do not make a certain point tally or you don't make the top two, you drop to the Europa League. The excitement is there. And the way the format is presents us a chance for us to have other ways of qualifying. If you are Paris Saint-Germain, you don't need automatic qualification via the top 16. You may not play well. Then when you get to your knockout stages, you put all your arsenals there. It may favor you if injury situations are not going well in the league phase and your players recover in time for the knockout. For a club like Paris Saint-Germain, I jealous them so much. Do you know that Luis Enrique has made this open now that Ousmane Dembele is not part of his plans for the Ligue 1? Like, Dembele doesn't have to play the Ligue 1. He's a Champions League player now. He doesn't have to play. For the league they play in, they have that luxury. Look at the two games they played so far. René, almost same as Kanyina. Almost same as Kanyina. René took the lead 2-0. Ferran got a brace. And then one more goal came 3-2. Yesterday, 2-2 draw. I think that the team claimed a 2-goal lead. Then they came to equalize 2-2 again. They can bottle games as many as they want. Eventually, they'll win the league. The priority is the Champions League. Look at the signings they have made. And so what it means is that they can rest as many players as possible. They can bottle as many games as possible. Eventually, they'll recover and win the league. And then the focus will be on the Champions League throughout. Can Liverpool decide not to play Ekitike if he is fit? Decide not to play Isak? Decide not to play Kodigapo because they want to win Champions League? By the time you realize you are 10th in the EPL, can Arsenal decide not to play Bukayo Saka when he's fit? No Victor Gyokeres, no Kai Havertz. We need better now on the 11th our league name. But PSG, because of the nature of their league, Farmers League as it is, they have that luxury. And so clearly, they would have that full physical strength to play. With the new signings they have made, you can rest Vaskilia. You can rest Desiree Doué. Rest Dembele. And in the UEFA Champions League, when teams are done playing in the weekend and playing in midweek, you have that full strength to go. They have a lot of intriguing fixtures to serve us. They'll play against Barca, against Man City. I won't be surprised if they beat these teams because, look, if Barca is playing a league game in La Liga, they will fold Adeyemi, likely. One top player. They will fold Rafinha. They will fold Lamine Yamal. They will fold Fermin Lopez. They will fold Pedri, Rodri, on a normal day. Paris Saint-Germain can decide not to field Dembele and Vaitkilia, even Desiree Doué. Play Ferran Torres, Magnus Akruj, Mika Gort, and the rest. Mayul. They can even decide to bottle the league game in the build-up to the Champions League fixture. And when they come to play against Barca, you see the way they move. That transition, that pace, that electrifying performance they give us in the UCL. All these are contributors. So Paris Saint-Germain understand how to win the Champions League now. It favors them a lot. Forget about the fact that they play top teams. It favors them a lot. So me, I won't be surprised if once again they make their way through a league phase, however they want to, and they get to knockout and they start beating teams like Bottle Jobs. I believe that they are now understanding what it takes to win the UCL, and they will make every sacrifice possible to win it. The idea is very brilliant. And for me, it won't cost them anything. Eventually, they'll come back to win the Liga if no magic happens. And that is why I believe that they've been very strategic and smart about how to go about the Champions League now. So the teams can try to battle for league supremacy, the likes of Real Madrid in La Liga, City in the EPL, Arsenal in the EPL. But when it comes to the Champions League, there's a team that now understands how to play it to their advantage. And that team is Paris Saint-Germain.
1: Warriors, let's discuss Arsenal, right? Last year, they almost drank the water from the Champions League chalice. And they missed out. It was sour for them, although their consolation was a league trophy after two decades. Will Arsenal believe that this year they can get the Champions League in the locker?
0: Well, for us now, looking at what they've been doing in the past three seasons, I think Arsenal gets better every season. After every season, they get better. Because if you look at what they did last season, it was an improvement of what they did last two seasons. And looking at the start of this season, Arsenal have not made some serious perfect when it comes to the sale of players. They've been able to maintain their core of the team, and they've augmented the team by bringing in Bruno Guimarães. They already have a quartet of midfield, very, very good midfielders, and bringing in Bruno Guimarães, looking at his qualities when it comes to passing, his defensive qualities, and he's a complete midfielder. So having such a player in your team will definitely improve and make your team better. Last season, they played very well, not just in the Premier League, but in the Championship, they were very, very good. They played very well. They were not lucky to play against a uniform and a well-motivated team like PSG. PSG were enormous. They were the overwhelming favorites ahead of the final last season. And looking at how Arsenal have started this season, winning all their games in the Premier League, I think Arsenal have the best of chance to win the UEFA Champions League this season. And one thing that might even go against Arsenal has to do with some of the clubs that did not perform well in the Champions League last season have also made some signings to strengthen their team. A typical example is Real Madrid. We all know Real Madrid, when they are in their element, especially in the UEFA Champions League. They were very weak last season. Last season, they have some defensive issues, but this time around, they solved those issues. They've added one or two players to make their team very, very strong. Now, if you watch Real Madrid play, yes, you see that, yeah, they are playing like champions. Barcelona have also made some signings in their team. They've augmented their squad, and they look very strong. If you look at their performance last season and last two seasons, FC Barcelona continue to get better. Now, if you watch a club like Manchester City, Manchester City have lost their key man, talking of Pep Guardiola. They've also lost one of their key midfielders, talking of Rodri. But when Manchester City is playing in the Champions League, you can't take anything away from them. So I think looking at what Arsenal have done so far this season, the kind of signing they've done, and they've been able to maintain the core of their team, I think Arsenal will perform very, very well in the Champions League season. But they are not going to get it as easy as they had last season. It's not going to be easy for them.
1: Second,
0: but I expect Arsenal to make some strides this season around, and I expect them to make it to at least to the semi-finals of the UEFA Champions League.
1: Well, let's juxtapose that. Take another club for me, Liverpool. Currently down, they struggled against Newcastle. Last minute penalty comeback. To come back to get a draw against Newcastle. And now they're currently down at home against Nottingham. Tough test for Iraola in the Champions League. Do you think that their season, their two-game results or current happenings are signs that Liverpool might be bloody this season?
0: Now, for Liverpool, if you look at their team very well, I think one of their problems has to do with the new coach issue. Now, Ancelotti have left, and they brought in Andoni Areola. If you watch Liverpool play very well, you understand that it seems Areola is the players are finding it very difficult to understand the philosophy of Andoni Areola because they still have the players there. They have everyone except Konate, who left to join Real Madrid. They have the core of the team there. They have quality players in their team. So sometimes you wonder why they are struggling. And I think the problem has to do with the new coach who are coming, and the players are finding very difficult to understand and understand his philosophy and also play to his liking. So for Liverpool, I don't tip them to perform very well in the Champions League this season. Their first two games have been evident that we don't have to expect a lot from them. And as I speak with you, they have after they lost Konate, they brought in a new player in the team. They've also signed someone like Araujo from FC Barcelona, And it tells you that Liverpool just seems to have some issues in their team, and they are still trying to solve that issue. I think for Liverpool, it will take them more than 10 games to settle. Mm. And by that time, you know, other clubs will do what will take the lead. So for Liverpool, I'm not expecting a lot from them. I think what they are experiencing now will also reflect in the Champions League. I don't expect a lot from Liverpool. I think Liverpool will struggle a lot in the Champions League this season.
1: Kelvin, Manchester United, Carrick Ball did not have the great start to the season they were expecting to have. Manchester United will host Bayern Munich, AS Roma, and also have away fixtures Atletico Madrid, Sporting CP, Villarreal, Como. Where do you think Manchester United would come off in this UEFA Champions League season?
2: They waited for 3 years to come back to the UCL just for me not to rate them again. Against Hull City. Europe probably also. I feel that they have made some signings this season, but they don't look like a solid team overall to me, to be honest. If you look at the teams that are made for Champions League football, the teams I feel are now made for it, there's something spectacular about them. They don't need one player to carry the team all the time.
1: Mm.
2: They don't need certain players to play all the time to always perform. There were times when, out of nowhere, Bradley Barcola would score for Paris Saint-Germain. And you would think that they had it easy. They sometimes struggled to win games in the league phase last season. But Barcola will come from the bench and do something magnificent for them. Sene Mayulu, that youngster. That's their own. Even Bayern Munich, at some point, Leonard Kahl was taking the mantle in league games to allow Michael Olise, to allow Luis Diaz and Harry Kane do very well in the Champions League. Look at the front three of Bayern Munich. Look at what Arsenal are trying to build now. There's something spectacular about them. When you see them, they play as a team. For United, I still feel that they are sort of relying on individual brilliances of the likes of Bruno Fernandes and Mbeumo. Sometimes Patrick Dorgu will give you some stellar performance. There isn't that consistency. Like, today they are good. Tomorrow they forget how to play football. That's how I'm seeing them. There isn't that pattern of consistency with Manchester United, right? And I feel that with the signings they have made, anyone can make those signings. Look, in today's market, I bet you Newcastle can go and buy Reece Nelson. Nottingham Forest can go and get Andre Santos. I don't feel that they have done so much for themselves in the market. If you want to compete in a competition like a Champions League, you don't do so with this squad and expect that you are going to thrive. Thankfully, beyond Bayern Munich, beyond maybe Atletico Madrid to some extent, the teams they are playing are not also teams who have had that consistency playing the Champions League for so long a time. That is all will help them. Again, the format. Maybe they'll go and play a playoff and still go through the knockout stages. I still believe that if they want to compete and compete well, they should augment their defense. They should augment their attack further. Get Baleba is on the way. Solid signing. I think that they'll need to find ways to play more like a team that rely on individual players who always give them some moment of magic. All these things said, though, I believe they'll qualify for the league phase of the Champions into the knockout. Right there stops for them.
1: Hmm. Right, let's go into the Premier League now. Liverpool have gotten the goal. Anfield is buzzing again.
2: Oh, thank God. They are saving our slips.
1: Yeah, so Isak has got a goal for Liverpool in the 64th minute. 1-1 now at Anfield. Liverpool against Nottingham Forest. Yeah. But we're going to discuss briefly in this final 5 minutes the biggest fixture we can talk about now, although it's losing some form of luster. Aston Villa versus Arsenal. Arsenal knew last season they needed to win or draw against Aston Villa to win the league. They were able to get one of those results in the locker. Previous season, they couldn't get it. But now, Aston Villa welcome Arsenal after contrasting open weekend. Villa suffered a 4-0 defeat to Brighton. It was a shocker to me, though. And while Arsenal also 3-0 over Coventry. Waris, let's do some brief analysis before we go today, right? Can Villa recover from that heavy defeat at home against Arsenal, or will Arsenal come and continue their yeoman's job?
0: Now, for Arsenal, Arsenal have started from where they ended last season, and now it's going to win the Premier League, the team to beat is Arsenal. That is the truth. The team to beat is Arsenal. And we all know that Aston Villa have also, they've lost some key players in their team. Because if you look at the team, they had United Emery had last season, they've lost most of them.
3: Yeah.
0: Morgan Rogers have left. Most of the players who were very key and very integral for Aston Villa have all left.
3: Yeah.
0: And it has been evident in the two games they played in the Premier League this season. They've been very poor, and they are now thinking of augmenting their squad by bringing in new players. And let me tell you, for Arsenal, I don't think Aston Villa can give Arsenal that tougher opposition. Seriously, because Arsenal looks very, very strong. Very, very strong. And for Aston Villa, if they don't take care, they will be the Tottenham Hotspurs of last season.
3: Mm.
0: Last season, at a point in time, we also saw how Tottenham Hotspurs were struggling. They're struggling a lot. Because let me tell you, in life, you can't eat your cake and still have it. You can't sell your key players and still expect the team to perform very well. That is the real situation at Aston Villa. And for this game, like I said, I don't expect Aston Villa to make any strong this thing, to give Arsenal any strong opposition. I still believe Arsenal will beat Aston Villa this weekend.
1: Thank you, Waris. Kelvin, you're wrapping in your Arsenal jersey, as I can see. Aston Villa, what do you think about the game? Where do you think it will be won or lost for either team?
2: I think that the game will be more psychological than physical.
1: Mm-hmm.
2: I talk more of mental block sometimes. I'd want to get a very clear example. If you look at people who have won elections time and time again and compare them to people who have lost elections time and time again, there's a difference. The gap is that, do they stay defeated? And those who win all the time, what do they expect after those elections? So, in this case, let me use myself as an example. I go for school elections at primary level, I lose. I go for elections at junior high school level, I lose. I tried again at SHS and I won. And from the time I won that election as a boys' vet in SHS, everything changed for me. I wanted more and more and more. That built upon my confidence coming into deciding that I want to do the media job. I built a different level of confidence altogether. In the past seasons, if you want a team that has often been the thorn in the flesh of Arsenal, it's been Aston Villa.
1: Exactly.
2: Unai Emery has snatched 2 league titles from Arsenal's grabs. 2. We just win, so 2 wins. So home, win, away, win, back to back, 6 points. It's gone. Now, last season, we were all here. When we saw Aston Villa once again beat Arsenal, remember those reactions we saw from the players hitting the floor, mad at themselves? Yeah. It was a last-minute winner. I think McGinn scored or so.
1: Yeah.
2: And Thierry Henry came to criticize the players for those reactions, telling them that it's not over. Yeah. Now, regardless of that result, Arsenal went on to win the league. That mental block is broken. If you listen to the conversations that Arteta is having, the players are having, they believe that now we've crossed the road, like we've crossed the promised land. So there's nothing to fear anymore. We've seen all that we had to fear. And so come what may, we'll face you. And that is the mentality that I feel us now going to games in now with. We just want to destroy everybody and go and wait for glory to come. I believe that they will go into the game against Aston Villa with lots of mental pictures of how they've suffered at the hands of Aston Villa in recent years. And how their journey has been so far for them and how far they have come. They're going with a revenge mentality. They have done it to us before, but this time we'll beat them for the league once again like we did last campaign. That's why I said that it'll be more psychological than physical for us now. For Aston Villa, they are trying to pick up the pieces. You don't lose Ollie Watkins, like Mandela was saying. You don't lose Ollie Watkins, Ezri Konta, Morgan Rogers, and expect that in the twinkle of an eye.
1: And I think Dibu Martinez, they may be losing
2: the goalkeeper will go to Chelsea as well. You don't lose all of these personalities and expect that you pick up the pieces just like that. It will take some time. No wonder Brighton smashed them 4-0. But I believe that it will take some time for them to pick up the pieces. By then, Arsenal would have been far gone because they are best placed. So on Monday night, I tip Arsenal to win by 2 goals to 0 at Villa Park.
1: Waris, what's your final score before we leave? Hello, Waris.
0: Well, for the English Premier League, like I said, this season Arsenal is the team to beat. They look very, very strong. And the most surprising thing is that the one club that has been giving Arsenal headache in recent years is also down now, talking about Man City. Now, Man City are even, they are even more confused than Manchester United. So I don't think there's any club that can give Arsenal that safer opposition. And I still save Arsenal to win the English Premier League. And I also feel that my club, like Chelsea also make a case for themselves this season. And as we are watching, I think Nottingham Forest has been awarded a penalty. Kelvin, start crying.
1: Okay, so let's give us your results before we wrap up. For Aston Villa Arsenal, what will be the final score?
0: Okay, I still think Arsenal will beat Aston Villa by 2-1. Right. Let's make it 3-1, because you've lost a lot of their players.
1: Warris, I like your predictions because of what you said about Malawi. So, yeah, we'll keep that in your locker. Right now, you're on a roll.
0: Correct.
1: Thank you, Abdul Warris Mandela, for joining us on the show today. We've done this with Abdul Warris Mandela and Kumasi, and then Kelvin Saki in studio with us. This has been your show, Team Talk. We discussed a couple of issues, the Accra Sports Stadium, whether to repair or rebuild it. We looked at the Champions League 2027, the blockbuster fixtures happening. We looked at the Ghana Premier League, which is one week away, and is Ghana ready for a new season? And we took a bite at the Aston Villa Arsenal game on Monday night to cross over the new month. I've been your host, Kwame Pla. Always lovely to do this every Saturday from 11 a.m. to 1 p.m. Do catch us next week and do stay tuned to the rest of our programming on Assassin 99.5. Have a great weekend and bye-bye.
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Angeline Stewart. Boy, you know me? And about this year, mother girl me. 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

0: Hello?
1: Babe, Charlie, what's up? 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

0: It's another Saturday, ladies and gentlemen. Welcome to Z Logic, the show made by Gen Z's and for Gen Z's. Clarke. As you know, this is the show where as Gen Z's, we flow on our minds and talk what our minds say, things as they are, with no holds barred at all. So to our OGs, Charlie, welcome. As you know, it's about to get lit in here. To our newbies, I'd advise you to fasten your seatbelt, because, baby, you are in for an interesting ride. Achomi Nadoli, and I'll be doing this with...
1: Salom Elliot. And it's good to be back here on Z-Logic here Asasi Radio 99.5 FM. My name is Salom Elliot. And today, we are going to have a very lengthy conversation. You know, conversations that actually, you know, educate us... Conversations that are very insightful, I might say.
0: Right.
1: Well, today we'll be doing that. But today on the street, we're going to talk about the powder man, you know, scamming and all that.
0: Why that? Everybody pick mine for this country.
1: You see that? And from there, too, we're going to discuss the Homo and the Fetua Fashe, you know, festival as well. So on sports, what do we have there?
0: Right. On sports, we are talking about Europe's elite teams, their attack options. So as we know, sports is here. Like the football people say, football is here. I don't know if World Cup, handball, but football is here. So, La Liga, whatever, or EPL, everything is on. So we'll be talking about that. And also in the course of the week, there was the UEFA Champions League draw. So we'll be talking about that on sports as well. Then on Pak Pak Pak,
1: we have an interview with the Anvil production. We have an exclusive with them, with their play coming, Carnival of Plays. So we'll be having a conversation around that shortly.
0: That will be very, very, very,
1: very, very interesting. Do you like plays?
0: I used to act
1: in SHS. So.
0: Oh, really? You're part of the drama?
1: Oh, yeah, drama club.
0: Oh,
1: yeah.
0: Wow. Okay,
1: so
0: that's nice.
1: We're going to display our drama.
0: Okay. Right, and then right from that, we head to choices where, as usual, we help a brother or a sister make a decision. Then Salome from there.
1: So on the G's, we say her land, his money. Who owns what when love ends?
0: Well, very that is quite... I feel like this is sort of a part two of
1: what we discussed last.
0: Exactly.
1: I don't want to go down path again. This will come for me, but today I'm here for them.
0: That is Markins will back you.
1: Markins will back me as usual. But
0: right. Yeah, that is it for that is the lineup we have for you today on Z Logic. I bet you wouldn't want to miss it. See, if you miss just one minute, actually, you've done yourself a huge disservice. As usual, like you know, what is Z Logic without music? So we'll go for our top three songs of the week. But before that, I have to remind you that you are listening to Z Logic on Asasi 99.5. You can join us on Facebook at Asasi 99.5. Drop in your comments. We are going to read them for you. Big gratitude going to our producers, Onassis and Abna Andor, our technical guys, Mackins and Bangers, our executive producer, Uncle K, the oldest Gen Z. Thank you very much, sir, for holding us down. So, yeah, we are going for our top three songs of the week. When we come back, Z Logic is on. Catch you on the streets.

0: very beautiful conversation going on. And I have Emmanuel Nana Ikuyaba here with me. How are you doing, my brother?
1: By grace, I'm very, very fine.
0: Yeah.
1: Hope you are fine.
0: It's been long.
1: Yes.
0: You dog us?
1: No.
2: Dog we dog.
0: Oh.
3: Pumping Piskinini.
0: How are you?
3: Charlie, Pumping Piskinini.
0: Maybe Argentina where they do our man.
3: Charlie, the good of all times, bro. Still, whether World Cup or no World Cup, still Argentina, bro.
0: Oh, Charlie.
3: Argentina
0: Masa.
3: Over every country.
0: Masa. Lillian. Lily. Queen Lee. It's Queen Lee.
4: Yes.
0: Queen Lee.
4: Yeah.
0: How are you?
3: Good. Queen Lee.
0: I miss you. Honestly.
4: I'm blushing.
0: I'm waiting to tell you on air.
4: Okay.
0: For the whole wild world to know that I truly and
3: brotherhood. Okay. Brotherhood. One brother down.
0: Well, today we'll be discussing something very intriguing. I mean, a lot of people are talking about it. So a Ghanaian social media sensation, Kelani Ibrahim, popularly known as the Powder Man, who went viral during the 2026 World Cup for his powder gimmicks, has appeared before the Accra Circuit Court over alleged visa fraud. Ibrahim was accused of defrauding more than 13 people over $30,000 after allegedly promising to secure visas for them.
3: Kind.
0: You know, he was arrested on Monday, August 24, 2026, at East Legon in Accra by officers from the Documentation and Visa Fraud Unit of the Ghana Police Service headquarters. So yeah, how do you guys feel about it after all they say that the juju vibes.
4: It's really funny.
0: The juju vibes. You know, DKB, talk to me. The juju vibes. You know, it'd be fraud.
3: Blue powder give the England.
0: Yeah, would you ever give money to someone who is not in authority? It's not in the office of issuance when it comes to visas that, okay, yeah, work it out for me. Because it goes, like, it happens, really. Would you ever?
3: Well, I won't do that. I mean, as a proud young person, a Jay-Z that I am, I mean, I spend almost, 12 hours of the 24 hours on the internet.
0: Yeah.
3: With the kind of work I do.
0: Yeah.
3: Here on SSC. And me being on the internet gives me a lot of information to know for myself that I don't need a private individual or an independent individual to trust to take me outside the country. No.
0: Okay.
3: And, come on. American embassy is just opposite. It's just opposite as I say radio. So why should I even trust somebody?
4: Please.
3: I won't do that. No.
0: It seems like Lillian will trust someone.
3: Or maybe she will, but I won't.
4: I would what?
0: Trust
3: somebody. No.
0: Someone.
3: No.
0: That just comes.
3: So you see, for the purpose of education.
0: Yeah.
3: If you don't know the processes.
0: Yeah.
3: Of traveling outside Ghana or to another country, the process is very simple. First of all, you need to have a passport.
0: Yeah.
3: After the passport, you apply to that country's embassy that you want to travel to their country. Now they are going to ask you reasons or things that you need to be able to qualify to enter their country. If you're able to meet those demands, your bank account, a valid reason why you want to be there, if it's World Cup, the basic things you need to be at the World Cup, if it's by invitation, if it's by voluntary, whatever, you just want to go and be a spectator or a supporter of a particular country, whatever provisions that there is for you to have to be there. If you provide it, I'm sure the embassy will grant you the visa.
4: I think maybe he did that. That's why the people believed him. Because you cannot tell me that. I'm serious. Because you cannot come there and tell me that you send me to Abraham, but it's not giving me proof.
3: He didn't tell anybody.
4: Actually, the people maybe he has given them proof.
1: They went there themselves.
3: He's been at most of the World Cups since 2020. 20.
0: So you feel like it was a valid reason. Someone has been to the World Cup consistently doesn't mean the person cannot defraud you.
3: There is an adage that says that, say, your friend is saying, Abobi if you show me catch or say, then Chemewa, GD. Because probably that animal is coming from the water. So you see, if I've seen this person at last 8 years World Cup, last 4 years I saw him there. And then this year he's saying he will go. And so he can't.

0: actually helped me get there. Mm. I mean, the quote unquote.
1: Okay, okay.
0: Any high. Yes.
1: It's high.
0: Uh-huh.
1: Insurance is high.
0: People are not educated, I mean, or enlightened that much to know that I can even try myself doing it.
1: But I feel like the people that he did that to, they know him very well. Yeah. So that is why they trusted him.
0: That also counts. Yeah. Yeah.
1: So they really know him.
2: And because he's popular out there, that's
1: but he's not that popular too.
0: Oh, he is.
1: No, he went to there. That's how he became popular.
0: No, he's been at three World Cups.
1: And they see him and people know that he exists.
3: Yeah. I think people know him, but I feel like this 2026 FIFA World Cup made it well.
1: Yeah, he became popular.
3: Because a lot of people, even the whites and the, you know, people that came were like, oh, this man is using juju on that England player. I've forgotten his name, but say he's using
0: Harry Kane.
3: Oh, was using juju. So I saw a video online. They were asking questions about how much these people and like the people were mentioning mentioning dollars. Thousands of dollars.
1: Money.
3: I think the least I've heard from the amount 50,000, was I think 2,000.
0: 2,000 Ghana cedis.
3: Yeah, I think I heard 2,000.
0: Ghana cedis.
1: No, he said dollars.
3: No, I heard Ghana. Is it?
0: How can you take 2,000 Ghana cedis to go? The person who enter US.
3: I think the person was not specific whether it is dollars or.
0: US is not cool. We are talking about the United States of America, bro.
3: So in general, what do you make of scams these days? You know,
0: I think everybody should be vigilant,
2: yes,
0: man.
2: Yes, we should be vigilant out there.
0: Yeah,
2: someone trying it and the person who succeed doesn't give you the assurance that if you also try, you also succeed.
0: Yeah.
2: So we should, if you want to go somewhere, we should
0: go through the right channel. Yeah.
2: You know that you have to go to the visa, not because the person is popular out there. Maybe he has done it for some people and they have succeeded going there.
3: Yeah.
2: But that doesn't mean you should go and even sell your car.
3: Yes. Someone sold money his car.
1: Also, your wife is pregnant.
0: That doesn't make sense, bro.
3: Yeah.
1: I feel like people are so desperate to reach the number.
3: You can't really blame them. Do you know, at the end of the day, you can't really blame them. I mean, the economy situation.
0: Bro, economy has done nothing, bro. If you stop doing that, bro.
3: Guys, I want you guys to be very realistic.
0: Anytime
3: we sit here, I don't know, you guys have been forming. I don't know.
0: No, don't do that. If you do that, those watching us will think we are just acting it.
3: No, wait. But I'm not saying that you should, you know, channel that part they did. Because it is not right to you for you to give money to someone to just go to the authorities that are responsible for you to you know give you the visas and whatever.
0: Yeah.
3: But then I feel like people are just desperate. I'm just touching on
0: for desperation.
1: Desperate.
0: I understand.
1: Yeah.
0: For desperation, I understand. Mm. But I don't think it's not their fault. It's their fault.
3: Yeah.
0: Yeah. For you to gather that amount of money and give it to somebody, bro, you knew what you were doing. You were very much aware of whatever ways you were trying to use to get to United States.
3: Yeah.
0: Yeah. So you should have used that money to.
1: And they're not going through the legal. They're not going through the legal ones. They want to be illegal.
3: Well, so guys, the city of Accra enters its annual Homowo season
0: where the people of the Ghana community
3: remember how their ancestors overcame a period of severe hunger, celebrate survival, harvest, family, and community unity. Well, Homowo means hooting at hunger.
0: Wow.
3: You know, Gamashi. Yeah. Osu La Teshi.
0: Bro, be careful if you step down from this place, they will come for you, bro.
3: Forgive me. Tema and other traditional areas have separate councils, customs, and calendars, but the main celebration takes place on different days.
0: Yeah.
3: You know, the Homowo is now celebrated in a single or on a single day, Nungwa Osu La Teshi Tema, and among others, autonomous traditional regions that comprise the Ga state. You know, this is because each of these regions has its own governmental authority, clans, and ceremonial calendar.
0: Yeah.
3: So the Homowo ceremonies are spaced out because people may be related to more than one place. This enables people relocate, go back home, and fully engage with one another. Guys, I want to speak Ghana. I don't know how go about it, but you are Ghana, right?
1: I'm a Ghana. Proud Ghana.
3: How was the celebration this
1: year?
0: Very massive, very bro.
3: Were you there?
1: Following. Well, I wasn't there.
3: I think last year I was at Chaliwate. It was so choked.
0: Chaliwate is not actually part of the Homo World.
1: It's not part. The Duku Festival at the Homo World itself.
3: Oh, tell me more about the Duku Festival.
0: How is the Duku Festival?
1: I'm saying that. Why?
0: No, bro.
1: Don't shut me up when I'm talking. Okay.
3: Allow her to speak.
1: I'm saying the Duku Festival is massive with the word Homo World Festival.
0: You're not talking.
1: Do you understand? For me, like they say, I'm a proud guy.
0: Who don't know your culture?
1: I'm a proud Ghan.
0: Who doesn't know your
1: culture? This one, even though I didn't go, but my spirit was there.
3: What's your Ghan name?
0: I'm not cocoa. Oh, yeah, girl with a bikini.
3: Oh, really?
1: I'm not cocoa. What is your problem?
3: Oh, okay.
0: You didn't remember your own name.
1: No, you see, I'm a Ghan language, and that is why I was kind of confused.
3: Yeah.
1: So I don't have
3: Ghan. Okay, yeah, it's two different things. Yeah. So you were having a conversation when we just about to come on.
0: Yeah.
3: About
0: the Homo itself
3: and everything. You were saying something about the Duku. You were trying to counter what she was saying. Why is it not part of it?
0: It's not part of it. You see, now let me make it straight.
1: Okay.
0: Let me make it straight. In as much as we are Gen Zs, we read online.
3: Yeah.
0: And then history has been scripted down or written down for us to come read it or even get to know what happened. And why we have some certain things going on, still going on.
3: Yeah.
0: Now, I started from the fact that I don't agree when people say culture is dynamic. It is not.
3: Why?
0: Yes, very good. That's a good question. So, the reason why I'm saying that is because the dynamism of culture is not in what we do now. Okay?
3: Okay.
0: Is in the different characteristics of culture.
3: Okay.
0: So, culture is the way of life of a given particular people.
3: Okay.
0: Okay, so the Ghans, we are talking about the Ghans now.
3: Mm.
0: Now, their music, their dance, their dressing, their language, okay, their food. Now, that is the dynamism of their culture. Mm. So the culture is one body, but what it entails, okay, like a computer. We have a system unit, we have the monitor, we have the mouse, we have the keyboard. Okay, so these are the dynamism of that particular culture.
3: Mm.
0: The dynamism is not Duku Festival, bro. Duku Festival is an activity.
1: I know.
0: That the era in which the dispensation in which we are in, the 2026, the 2000 era. Do you get it?
3: Yeah.
0: We brought that activity, or that activity has been brought forth to in fact intensify, or should I say, to make it more lively. That a Gen Z who doesn't even care about the culture right now, because now sitting in front of me right now does not know a lot about his. You see, one thing about culture that does not change are the customs and the rituals that are done.
3: Yeah.
1: That one, yeah.
0: So you see, our Royal Majesty spreading that whatever you call is it called Pokpule or what Pokpule or? Thank you very much for the correction. So you see, spreading that has been a ritual that has been done since.
3: Yeah.
0: You see, we read and we know.
3: Yeah.
0: Do you get it? So spreading that and then pouring libation, the way they dress on that particular day, the leaves they put on around their necks, whatever they carry. Now that has never changed. It will never change.
3: Mm.
0: And the essence of that festival is that there was a hunger. Mm. And then they believe the gods gave them a bumper harvest of the corn.
3: Yeah. Yeah.
0: And so they celebrate. So it's a hooting at what?
3: Yeah.
0: Hunger.
3: Yeah.
0: So they sell. Has it changed?
3: No.
0: It does not change.
3: But I just want to touch on something. You know, when we were in school, we were taught about female genital mutilation.
0: Mm-hmm.
3: And a whole lot of cultural practices that are not really in favor of the girl child and
0: of
3: all
0: course,
3: that.
0: Yeah.
3: But now people are pushing for these things.
0: They are pushing, but it hasn't changed. We still have people who practice it in Ghana here. Mm-hmm. Yes. go to the northern side. They still do it.
1: Okay. So it's only the
0: let's stop. It's still, you see, even if gradually it's fading off,
3: yeah,
0: and because of human rights and other things, civilization and all that, we are trying to push it away.
3: Mm.
0: But you see, my point is, the Gen Z of now doesn't know a lot about. We don't even care about it.
3: Yeah.
0: Why? Because the things we are trying to pick up of late. Now, a child of about 2 years, 3 years, yeah, 4 years, yeah, is being handed over a tablet.
2: Yes.
0: How is that tablet going to even to teach help that child? Yeah. Yes, but, I mean, if coming up in on that tablet, in your textbooks, all that, the culture is being inscribed there, like, yeah, by force.
3: Yeah. Yeah.
0: By the time you grow up to about 11 years, you already know something. Mm-hmm. And we don't even take our children or the kids to festivals again.
3: Mm-hmm.
0: Apart from the Duku Festival.
3: So, guys, now talking about festival, there is a new one. It's not a new one, but there is another one coming this September,
0: course,
3: which is the Fetu Afashe.
0: Yeah.
3: It's one of the major traditional festivals in Ghana. It is celebrated by the people and chiefs of the Ogua traditional area in Cape Coast, usually during the first week of September, with the main celebration taking place on the first Saturday of September. Guys, tell me more about it.
0: Charlie, Fetu Festival is one of the biggest festival alongside the Homo Festival, bro.
3: Yeah,
0: yeah, because I'm a fanti. I'm a proud fanti. My name is Ato Kwame Nanansedu.
1: Okay.
0: That is my name.
3: Okay, so this Charlie, enlighten us more on it.
0: So Fetu Festival is in the first week of September, bro.
3: Yeah.
0: And then just like the Homo Festival, we are fishers. Or should I say we are fishermen? Okay. So, yeah. So, we do the bakatoi.
3: Yeah, bakatoi.
0: I mean, it's not only Aumina that does bakatoi, but we also do it. Bakatoi is like opening the lagoon, okay, and then also celebrating a bumper harvest of fishing or whatever, okay. And then Fetu Festival is also one of the greatest because Cape Coast itself is one of the historical cities in Ghana that a lot of visits go on. In fact, there are a lot of tourist attraction in Cape Coast that also contributes to the Fetu Afashe.
3: Yeah.
0: Do you understand?
3: Yeah.
0: And then, just like we talked about the Gun Festival, the Duku, whatever,
3: yeah,
0: the Fetu Afashe also has a modernized activity called the Orange Friday. Oh, okay, see, I've been to Orange Friday twice. Mm. I was back in SHS. Mm. Bro, that carnival is the biggest street carnival in Ghana I've seen so far. I've not been to other places though, but I've seen alongside the Duku Festival and the Chinese.
3: This is the opportunity to sell your
0: So I encourage every Gen Z this first week of September, know your culture. If you have fun, please go back home.
1: Yeah, bro.
3: Yeah.
0: Yeah.
3: So talking about it, starting from Tuesday, 1st September, join the TW Radio and Asasi Radio to experience the 62nd anniversary of Ogua Fesu Afashe from the Tanda of the Ragata and the Boat Race on the Fosu Lagoon to the South and History of Bakatwe, from the color of the Grand Procession through the principal streets of Cape Coast to the majesty of Grand Deba of Chiefs and People. 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Some key events include the Bakatwe, the opening of the lagoon, the Asafo Ragata, and Boat Race. The boat race.
0: Yeah.
3: Oh, sorry.
0: The boat race.
3: Fishers, actually. Yeah. So the Omai.
0: Race with the boat. So beautiful.
1: Race with the boat.
0: Yes.
3: Okay, so the Omahimba's cooking contest. Okay. We also have the slavery memorial event.
0: Of course.
3: Friday breakfast show special. Wake up with the festival, the Asasi TW breakfast show, live and special from Cape Coast. Coverage from Oma Purification and Orange Friday. 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Don't miss a moment. So that is it for the Strix segment. And thank you me, DKB, Emmanuel, and Lillian. This is the Street Segment. My name is Salome Elliott.

0: You are still listening to Z-Logic on Asasi 99.5. Shout out to Selom Elliott and his people for doing justice to the street segment right here. But right about now, it's time for sports. And I have my people here. Onassis is here and Mark Kingston is here. Honorable, welcome.
1: Thank you.
0: Are you good?
1: Oh, we're doing something with it.
0: Sound good.
1: Yeah.
0: Mark Kingston, how far?
2: Oh, yeah. Today, I am the spiritual presentation of your man Van. So let me give his name now. His
0: normal. Oh, okay, okay, okay.
2: Hello, my people.
0: Hello, my people.
1: Hello, my people. I believe your viewers can see us. Those watching on Facebook, I believe.
0: Yeah, they can.
1: Some of us are not that fair, so.
0: Oh my god!
1: We just want to be sure.
0: Oh, stray bullets.
1: They can see us.
2: Shade. It's only people who support club that are playing Champions League that are mine.
1: Oh, Charlie.
0: Okay.
1: Oh, Charlie.
0: That'd be hard.
1: Okay.
0: That'd be hard. But Onassis, today on sports, what are we doing?
1: Today, as my guy talk, Champions League Thursday, September 8th, now we zoom into Champions League. Then, yes, Democracy Cup.
2: Mm-hmm.
1: After 3 decades and 2 years, Democracy Cup happened yesterday between the two giants of our league, that is Kumasi Asante Kotoko and the Phobian Boys, that
0: Accra
1: is Accra Hearts of Oak.
0: Mm-hmm.
1: And Ankui, the money and a man. So I imagine I'm more trainer. Moon ye free ho, and you're no union. Moon ye free ho. Moon ye free ho, and you're no union. Enra,
2: can you see champion?
1: And that be champions na flag na born.
0: Flag me.
1: Yeah, Asante man. Asante Kotoko.
2: So once again, what's the flag doing there?
1: Abim Beba. Now how's the folk flag here? Ah. One thing I enjoyed.
2: Can do. We are fine here.
1: One thing I enjoyed yesterday was the fluidity of the game. See, gradually with a change. When our football they change in terms of our local league.
0: Mm.
1: And anybody who watched yesterday's game, Obekatra said, Charlie, it was a delight to watch. Goalless draw, 90 minutes, but penalties, no. Kotokotre has said, a bad penalty, boy, or more upper hand.
0: Mm.
2: I saw some panenka be crying.
1: Charlie, serious panenka, bro.
0: And it's not small.
2: Our number one goal.
1: Charlie. Oh yes, Anna. That's what makes football.
0: Exactly.
1: Football.
0: Yeah.
1: Now let's zoom into the European leagues.
0: Okay.
1: Last weekend when the Premier League started, La Liga also started. People were talking about strikers, front three, a corner say. I want to start with Barca.
0: Okay.
1: Basa say omo gay. Say me ka gay ah. Omo say Gordon.
0: Adeyemi.
1: Ena your friend say Yamal.
2: Wait, yeah, did you see it? Wait.
1: Babakins.
0: Allow them.
1: Do you think say Gordon's Adeyemi any Yamal is a true reflection of front three of your friend say Barcelona?
2: No, not at all.
1: Because I feel said that there should be a Rafinha in the midst.
0: Yeah.
1: Like he's the arrowhead.
0: Yeah, that's
1: amount for air case.
2: That false nine rule now, Adeyemi. He cannot play that false nine rule. Adeyemi, oh my goodness. This people were before they realize now the season is over. They will end up in a champion. That's see last season. What last season?
0: The Barca fans, I hope you guys are listening.
1: Oh, sorry.
0: I hope you guys are listening.
1: The same thing.
0: Anyway.
1: See, me my own can, me my own can, I hold on bibri.
0: Okay.
1: Madrid. They say we can't tell who their front three is.
0: Ask BKB. He'll tell
1: but
0: you.
1: But from what I am seeing, the special one we want to deploy, Kylian Mbappe, Vini Junior, and a certain Diamondi.
0: Yan
1: Diamandi.
0: The 90-year-old guy.
2: Madrid keep Pro Max now.
1: Masa. But I see, sir, per on my last game, on my boy, I feel Mourinho will prefer Ada Güler over Diamandi. Yes, exactly.
2: Inside.
1: And also, cutting in dangerous. Looking at this, do you think, sir, Abel Bois, Barca, Madrid, going forward, because two seasons now, no trophy.
2: The thing about the Spanish league is it is more focused on your midfield. That's how I see it. If your midfield is strong enough, you can go all out. And Madrid midfield, in as much as they've added Bernardo Silva, I still feel that it is rigid. Bellingham is doing his work, but
0: I feel like
2: that GM with Bernardo full season outside Bernardo Nkwa, because that other guy not supporting him there. He's not a footballer. He's
0: going to play like, ball. I feel like the reason McKinsey, Man City, you are not saying anything about Man City. Because our time is. It's a time you corner McKinsey and Bibi and come on Man City.
1: And then, so, talking about
0: Hurt my soul.
1: Your friend saying. Man City near fa Chelsea machine. Okay. Now yeah, DC.
0: Yeah, and because our time.
1: Semenyo. Musomno. Haaland.
0: Hey.
1: And Phil Foden.
2: Foden, it is part-time job. I understand. Part-time job.
0: Nada Mamouj guy ne.
1: Oh Mamouj they say Omo Flodino.
0: Naja Grealish. Grealish.
2: If we come to attack in my Premier League, I'll just put Haaland there, and that's the best attack in the league.
1: The other back will be a better pick.
2: It will pick.
0: Okay.
2: Let's say Kimpaluta and
0: Apeki.
1: Yesterday, your friend saying last week you started league no. One share. But Enra,
2: two goals. When I say I'm winning this league, people will not understand. You know Maresca boy.
1: Hey, Nyabotre.
2: The Chelsea fans, like, I'm
1: talking about Chelsea. Say, Yen share the front three of Chelsea.
0: Mm-hmm.
1: JPM.
2: Wait.
1: Yeah, since you're there, JP Morgan's.
0: We have
1: João Pedro, we have Cole Palmer, and we have your friends, Morgan. Rogers.
0: Aye.
1: Season is starting, you know. Must see a more Monday night football.
2: That's
1: but yet, I must say, me and Sanjay na eka, and it has caused a lot of talks when it comes to the Premier League. Say, JP Morgan, if they continue like this, we will be a force to reckon with.
2: Oh, sure.
1: And looking at the kind of football we played on Monday, and even your friend said. On Thursday, then with the Carabao Cup.
2: Thursday night football. Okay.
1: See, it was sweet.
2: It was sweet.
1: You could see a certain agency in play compared to your friends saying previous season. So I feel say almost make clicky here. A bit picky on my crossing.
2: After the clicking, a bit clicky you see and I say.
1: Oh no. You see only the OBN him say and can't be.
2: Oh, you're not part of the UCL.
1: You see, they say, a certain Manchester United.
2: I did not know that Chelsea was not part of the UCL.
0: Fanfula.
1: A certain Manchester United or Holland.
2: Oh,
1: Comedy Channel. Mini Beji.
0: What did you do in here?
1: You see,
0: Carrick Ball.
1: Oh, forget it.
0: Carrick Ball.
1: United. Oma, interim coach, but now Honoma.
2: Don't do that.
1: Oh, you need it. When you are Carrick Ball,
0: Carrick Ball. Our time.
1: Champions League is back. Because of time, me, they'll be into the Champions League.
0: Yeah.
1: But Marquez.
2: Yes. Don't ask me who will win the Champions
1: League. No. Far from that. It's too early. It's not too early. I know where your bias is. Don't worry.
2: It's not bias.
1: Yeah, but
0: You relax.
1: Which is the biggest game of the league phase for you?
2: League phase. Yeah. I have City PSG.
1: Mm-hmm.
2: I have City Barcelona. Mm-hmm. I think those games are really big. And I think Barcelona also will face PSG too.
1: Mm-hmm.
2: That's Ferran Torres goal. I need to see that game. And all of my United fixtures, because me, they hate watching.
1: Yeah. Out there.
2: 101.
1: As soon as we come.
2: I watch all.
1: The person I'm looking forward to is Arsenal Madrid.
2: Yes, yeah, there's Arsenal Madrid.
1: Some unfinished business, you baby.
0: Okay.
1: Last season, Arsenal wore Edinson warm when so there's some unfinished business. That is where then we can now give him that respect.
2: Madrid is no one.
1: But we don't want a situation whereby Obeko unbeaten in the whole Champions League season.
2: Then he will not be a bridesmaid.
1: Bridesmaid job.
0: Don't worry,
1: Manchester United, Asu.
0: Manchester United fans, sometimes I even feel sorry for them because Charlie, like, the hate is too much, but maybe it's because they are the better side. That's
1: better for
0: anyway,
1: that's
0: That's it for our sports segment here on Z Logic. There are some comments here. Hero Love is saying, Nadole, prepare yourself. I'm taking you to Ogua this year. Oh, I think he was talking about the streets. Okay, Mr. President, I'll be waiting for you. And then he also said, Asante, your man. I think that's with regards to the Democracy Cup we spoke about. But that is it for the sports segment here, right? Here on Z Logic. Don't forget that we are streaming live on Facebook at Assassin99.5. 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We are going for a quick commercial break. When we come back, it's time for Papa Prime. We are having a conversation with Anvil Productions.

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0: 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You are still listening to Z Logic right here on Asasi 99.5. Please do well to join us live on Facebook at Asasi 99.5. Drop in your comments, and as usual, we are going to read them for you. Right now, it's time for Pa Pa Pa. Now, Anvil Production is a creative arts group committed to advancing the kingdom of God through creative arts. They are mainly into theater with a new two plays coming soon. So, Anvil Production, in collaboration with Assemblies of God Central Community 4, presents you Carnival of Plays 2026 with two plays titled Tomato Tomato and Stay With Me. So we are going to have a discussion about that. Now, joining me in the studios are Anna Stalindako. She's a cast member. Bright Copson, also a cast member. Felicia Nongo, also a cast member. And Akwele Okine. Please, I'm sorry if I didn't mention your name right. And yeah. I'm sorry if I didn't mention. Please, what's the right pronunciation?
1: Felicia Nongo.
0: Okay. Yeah. Felicia Nongo.
1: Right. Yes.
0: Okay. Thank you very much for the correction. And we have Akwele Okine. She's the producer and head of corporate affairs. Welcome, everyone. We are so glad to have you here. Salom.
2: Yeah.
0: So, I mean, the discussion, like we said earlier in the intro, is going to be a very great discussion. Today. So, let's start it.
2: We've seen a lot of plays. I am a very, you know, very good lover of plays. I've been acting back then in SHS, you know, a whole lot. So, looking at people having to interview people in this field is quite fascinating to me. And I just want to ask the corporate affairs woman. I've been talking to her for some time now. So, where is Carnival of Plays coming from? The idea of Carnival of Plays.
3: So Carnival of Plays came from the fact that we just want to give our audience, thought that why do one when you can do two different shows?
2: All right.
3: Yes, to give our audience that experience to just come and relax and have fun. Yes.
0: Right. I think I'd also direct my question to you. We've heard that the plays is two in one. We have Stay With Me and then Tomato. Right. Stay With Me and Tomato Tomato. So we want to ask that, why did you decide to bring both plays together in one event?
3: So normally when it's time for Carnival of Plays, we stage an old production that we've done before and then a new one. So based on our previous productions, what the viewers have been asking for, that is what we reproduce again. So we tweak it a bit and then we do it on the same day with a new play.
0: New one. Okay, so it's like you just garnish the old play a bit. Oh, that's quite interesting. Salom.
2: Talking about tomato, tomato.
0: Tomato.
2: So yeah. I want to come to the cast of Tomato, Tomato. How was it the first day you received the scripts? I mean, I know that play is quite very difficult, having to memorize a lot of lines and all that. But for you, Felicia, let me go with Felicia, then I come to.
1: Okay, a casting Stay With Me. Casting Tomato.
2: Okay,
1: Tomato.
2: All right, okay.
4: Yes, so I think for Tomato Tomato, it was not a new script.
2: Yeah.
4: But then we had a revised script.
2: Okay.
4: So whoever has seen Tomato Tomato is coming back again, not to see the exact same thing he saw previously. He's going to see a more captivating story and a more intriguing drama this time.
2: Okay.
4: So yeah, they should look out for something, you know,
2: something
4: out of the world.
2: Like, I see.
0: Okay.
4: The
0: key word
4: is revised.
2: All right.
4: Something has been revised. It means that it's you know, it's going to be better
2: and
4: even
2: before.
4: Bigger than the previous one.
2: Yeah. So for Stay With Me, Felicia, I want to have you on that. How was it like for you?
1: Stay With Me. Stay With Me is an interesting story. So I remember when the script was sent, And then I had to read through to get the whole story.
2: Yeah.
1: And then our director said, okay, so you are going to play Mercy. And I'm like for real? Because the character is so not like Felicia.
2: Okay.
1: Yes, it's so not like Felicia. But then it's an interesting story. I mean, when you get a script, most of the time you want a role that is challenging, something that is not your main character.
2: Exactly.
1: And then if you are able to play it well, that shows that whether you are a good actor or actress. So
2: yeah.
1: I think I accepted the role, I took the challenge and then got on it.
2: Right.
1: And it's been good.
0: Right. Gentlemen, please, I'll come to you. Right. You are a cast member, right?
5: Yeah, mostly.
0: Yeah. So I want to ask you that. What attracted you to your character? And then also, what was the preparation process like becoming that character?
5: So I would say it was tough, actually. I was in the first run of this Tomato Tomato.
0: Oh, okay.
5: Yes, but I was playing a completely different character from right now.
0: One.
5: Yes.
0: Mm-hmm. That's interesting.
5: I can say the previous character, the previous character kind of looked like me. You know, I'm gentle and all that. Let's respect ourselves. So, yeah.
1: Gentle.
5: But then this new character has a lot of, you know, evil attacks.
2: The villain.
1: Yeah.
5: Yes, yes, yes.
0: Opposite,
5: yes,
0: right?
5: He's basically the villain in the show.
0: Right.
2: Yeah.
5: Yeah, and, you know, it was quite tough. But, yeah, we've pulled through all the rehearsals, sessions and all that, and I know so much that you all say he was your favorite character.
0: Okay.
5: That's how you know.
0: Okay.
2: Okay, so my next question is directed to Akwele.
0: Okay.
2: That is just off for me. I mean, I have studied Ghana and a lot of people are not really interested in stage plays and all that. Or Ghana has not been that country that consistently produced stage plays. And so quite recently that we've seen quite a number of plays in the National Theatre.
0: Mm-hmm.
2: What do you think went wrong and what can be done to better the whole terrain of stage play?
3: So I think initially what went wrong was the fact that, you know, when you're growing up and you're in school and you're not doing well in school, they push you to the arts industry. So most people were not interested in doing that. But currently, there's one thing we say in Anvil Production. That theater is for smart people.
2: Yeah. It's true.
3: Yeah. The narrative has changed because now you see people who are smart doing theater. And honestly, if you're not smart, you can't do theater.
1: It's
3: putting the story together before you have to bring the character alive is a whole different perspective.
2: And also, I agree, because to be able to memorize is very...
1: And then just...
2: Internalize.
1: And just imagine. We also say that it's for smart people because imagine you've memorized your lines.
2: Yeah.
1: You get on stage and you forget your lines.
2: Yeah.
1: What are you going to do?
0: Exactly.
1: It's a live production. This is not cut. Retake.
2: Yeah.
1: Let's go again.
2: Yeah.
1: No.
2: Yeah.
1: So you have to improvise.
2: Mm.
1: And how to even come up with something to say that relates to your line, whatever that is going on.
2: Yeah.
1: If you are not smart, you will not be able
2: More
1: to
2: especially
1: do it.
2: When your co-actor throw you off.
0: Yeah.
1: You
0: see?
1: You see? You see, sometimes you are in scene one. And I will say you are in scene one. And someone will go and bring a line from scene six.
0: So I want to ask, what makes these two productions very special that audiences would find very different from your regular theater experience or your regular theater show? Because you have to let them know that we are not bringing them anything. Mm-hmm. Your normal, So please, who's taking that question?
3: Anna will take.
0: Okay.
5: So
0: our villain.
5: I think with Tomato Tomato, it's action packed. Actually, it's something you should look out for. It will just keep you on your toes. You'll just be there,
0: and
5: like
0: suspense
5: and
0: everything.
5: I'm telling you.
0: Okay.
5: So I think it's quite different from any normal show that you watch. it has a lot of action, a lot of, you know, problems. Problems
3: and solutions.
5: Yes, problems and solutions. But yeah, I think it is something that everybody who watches would, you know, will ask for more, because it's not the first time we are doing this show and people keep asking for it. Like, yeah, people enjoy it. There. Yeah.
4: Okay.
1: Oh, and Stay With Me. Stay With Me is an amazing story. A story that will keep you on your toes right from scene one to the last scene.
4: Wow.
1: Like, it's so entertaining. There's comedy. There's drama. So much drama. A lot of drama. I mean, AK would say a Gen Z and a millennial fighting over a man. You can imagine.
2: But we are winning, though.
1: She has the experience.
2: Yeah.
1: Do you get it? Mm. And Gen Z is also saying, hey, this is my time.
4: My
1: I have
4: my
1: the swag.
4: Do you get it? Yeah.
1: So you should come and watch it. You can't afford to miss it.
2: Mm. Yeah. So that is for Stay With Me. For Tomato Tomato, give me something very brief about it. Don't give too much.
4: Before Auntie Anna gives us a brief, Producer has alerted me that we have to watch just the trailer of viewers and audiences should expect.
3: Yeah,
4: very important. So we are going for the trailer. When we come back, Auntie Anna will answer your question.
1: Auntie Anna.
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6: 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Be the change.
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6: 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One day, one venue. 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
8: At 4 p.m., Tomato Tomato. Real love isn't just about finding the right person. 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
11: I think James might be your son.
12: What?
6: Two powerful stories.
4: Right, that is the trailer of the Carnival of Plays. You just heard both. Challenge, see, even this one. So this one can't have done anything to you. One venue, two stories. Oh my God! See, don't miss this. Don't at all. But
2: absolutely.
4: Please.
2: So you are giving us some tips. You know.
3: So I'm actually not going to spill all the tea because otherwise I don't know. Because then it means there'll be no need to come and watch the show.
2: Yeah.
3: So just imagine. I want everyone listening to me to imagine an upright man, you know, against all standards, choosing to be with a prostitute.
2: That is
3: the baseline of Tomato Tomato.
2: Yeah.
3: Just think about it.
2: Yeah.
3: The twist and turns in the story. I mean, it's just something else. At a point,
4: even as a cast, when I sit down to watch, you know, as an audience, there, I feel like there are very great lessons in that play. Absolutely. that are great, like they are great take homes, you know. And I feel like anyone who's going to watch Tomato Tomato will really be impacted. Yeah. I mean, beyond what we are actually seeing, you know. Yeah. So, like I said, I'm not spilling the whole tea. So yeah. Come and watch. Come and watch the play.
5: So good.
0: Auntie Akwele, please, I'll come to you. You see, when we started, we all had a bit of punk for just mentioning the tomato. Yeah. I want to ask, what was the whole? Why did you decide to name the drama Tomato Tomato?
3: I think really.
2: Really? Because I can't really guess.
0: The
3: whole point is, we don't want people thinking you can repay evil with evil, but you pay evil with right. So tomato, they might look the same, but they're not the same.
1: Yeah,
3: get it. That's the whole point.
0: Okay.
2: So where can we watch this play and tickets? How much is the ticket?
3: The play is happening at the Central Assemblies of God Community 4 in Tema, behind Chimu Secondary School.
2: Okay.
3: And the ticket is going for 100 CDs for one show and 180 for two shows.
0: That's
3: very cool. And 20 CDs to buy popcorn and some drinks.
1: We also have amazing packages for a squad of five. Five friends who want to come and watch the show together. Instead of getting a ticket for both shows at 180, you get it at 150 Ghana cedis.
0: Yeah.
1: Oh, and it starts from three or two.
3: Yes.
1: We have for double, for three or four, and then for five.
2: Okay.
1: Yes.
0: Okay. Yeah.
1: Okay. So the more the people, the lesser the amount. Exactly.
2: So we have some money to chop over there. You have an LPM to read for this.
0: Yeah.
2: So give them.
0: Before the LPM, producer said I should put two of the actors on the spot can crack.
2: Auntie Felicia will do a monologue for us because she's the only cast from Stay With Me.
3: Oh no, I'm also a cast from Stay With Me.
0: Let's start then.
3: So
0: should we start with Stay With Me?
2: Yeah, let's.
5: No, Tomato.
3: Is it going to be a monologue or
2: anything?
3: Yeah,
1: anything.
3: Any of our lines.
1: Right.
3: So I think Madam Felicia will start with us.
0: So Stay With Me.
2: Let's go.
1: Okay.
12: If I hadn't done what I did to Kofi, would he have stepped out of his comfort zone to hassle Ada? Look at you now, so rich. Ah, Kofi, you are so ungrateful. You should be thanking me. And listen, I will not be denied my time to enjoy. She, me who mo bi nke kao, me na who mo bi nbe diwate.
0: That's right.
2: Clacking.
0: The voice alone. If you don't want to listen, you listen. Okay.
2: So let's have the other play.
3: Okay. Okay.
2: Oh, the villain.
5: I thought it was the villain.
2: Want to hear your wicked lines.
5: I see. Okay. Nice praise. Okay. On him, the compliment is not for you. After all, which part did you pray? Anyway. You think you have become a righteous person? Ohima, go and give a large baby his pound of flesh. Then you truly be free. Are you agree or you are not agree?
2: Kai, man, okay. I'm scared of you.
0: I'm just imagining.
3: Really.
0: We're ugly.
3: Yeah.
0: Okay.
3: So this one I'm going to do Stay With Me.
0: Okay.
3: I'm actually going to keep Tomato Tomato because I want you to come and watch the first show.
2: Yeah.
3: So I'm not going to spill anything.
2: Okay.
3: He spilled, so it's fine. So, yeah. Fortunate or whatever you call yourself. See, James no be your slave, oh. He be chef with dignity and a brighter future. Yakubu, see, manage. You can feel it like you want to die, but you don't go die.
0: Please come and watch the play. That's all we have for
2: I like the ghetto vibe.
0: After all this, you need enough enough convincing to go and watch Carnival of Flames.
12: No.
0: Don't do that. Thank you very much for joining us. Let me just quickly read the LPM. Chale, quick question. When was the last time you went to the theater and got two completely different stage plays back-to-back all in one day? Well, Anvil Productions, in partnership with Assemblies of God Central, is bringing you exactly that with Carnival of Plays 2026, happening this Sunday, 30th August, at Assemblies of God Central Community 4. 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Carnival of Plays 2026. One day, two shows, one venue. Anvil Productions, be the change. And that is it for thank you all very much for doing this with us. Thank you very much, Auntie Akwile. Thank you very much for having us. You're welcome.
2: Mr. Lynn, we have brides. Thank you all so much for joining us. We'll come and watch.
0: You at home, I've told you and I'm saying it again, you have no reason not to go and witness this special performance. But that is it for the Papa segment here on Z Logic. Thank you very much for sticking and staying with us. Please be on the live, drop in your comments, and we are going to read them for you. Ebodebra is sending you guys some fire emojis.
2: I think Auntie Akwile wants to say thank you to some few people.
3: All right, so we'd love to say thank you, first of all, to Assemblies of God Central Committee 4. They are giving us the auditorium, and they've been amazing. And then we'd like to say thank you to Daylight Event, to Adum House Productions, to Asase Radio for having us, and to friends from Enterprise and Rhino Brokers, to Mr. Peter Antindana, and to AF Logistics and Transport, and to all our friends and sponsors. Thank you. We love you.
0: Thank you all. Ishiwakwa be saying fire. I'm really glued. Suspense is real. The suspense is very real. That is it for Papa segment here on Z Logic. We are going for a quick musical break. When we come back, it's time for choices and gist.
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Don't forget to join the live stream. You know, drop in your comments, join the conversation. We are going to read them for you. It's time for Gist. And I have a very, very, very interesting story here. And that is what we are having for Gist. That is what's on the chopping board today. So, now... I've spent listen attentively, I've spent a total of 287,500 Ghana cedis to build a house on the land given to my girlfriend by her parents, which is her late father. It's her inheritance, so we decided that I build on it. She contributes land, I contribute the building kind of deal. We've dated for 6 years with the hope of marrying when I complete the house, so we move in. I have been on that house since 2022. We both thought it was the best thing to do since the land was in Accra and rent was expensive. 4 years is what it took me to gather every penny and put into that house. I worked really hard. When I save up to some amount, they come and work and break when I'm out of money. That's how it's been. By God's grace, the house is done now. She even moved in. I'm still at my end because the rent hasn't expired and I was hoping I move after marriage. But this is it now. Ever since she moved in, her behavior has changed completely. The arguments we started having didn't even make sense to me because we were a loving duo until she moved there. This is the point where we need each other the most. We need sound mind to plan marriage, hopefully early next year. I've put everything I have gathered since 2022, 2023 into that house, but she's changed completely. What is making me cry now is that she said she wants a break. She doesn't want to do this with me. Initially, she said she wanted a break to think things through. Then she later texted saying if it's the house I built on her land, she's ready to pay me in installments so that we can break up. She is suddenly having numerous reasons why we aren't compatible. Since she moved in into the house, our communication has been bad. She's always claiming busy. I called the other day and heard a man talking in the background, but she said it was her cousin. None of that bothers me. I'm not saying her family or friends shouldn't come around, but we've built something and marriage solidifies it. Why suddenly we are not compatible? She's talking to other men already because we don't talk. When I call, she wants me to agree to a breakup and give her an ultimatum as to how she can pay me. What she's doing is breaking me. I've been crying a lot. I invested my all into that apartment out of love. I wanted our relationship to work. And she was there every step of the way. The woman who was there when all this was going on is different now. My calls even irritate her. Please, what do I do? Advise a sad, stranded brother. Today is coming from the brotherhood, just like last week, but we are going to dive into it anymore just right about now. But as usual, I have to, you know, introduce my people. Queen Lily is here.

0: Hey, how are you?
1: I'm fine.
0: I miss you. We missed you. Like, DKB missed you so much.
1: I know, right? I know, right?
0: But it's good you are back. We are going to have the drama. Emmanuel, how are you?
2: I'm good.
0: Yeah, we've missed you too. It's been a while.
2: Sure, yeah.
0: Hope everything is fine.
2: Of course, yes.
0: Well, to our viewers and to our listeners, well, if you are watching us, you can see that we have some nice, pretty faces here.
3: Yeah.
0: So they will be joining us. They are now part of the Z Logic squad. The squad just keeps, you know,
3: increasing.
0: Yeah. Mm. So, Beatrice is here. Beatrice, how are you?
4: Fine, thank you.
0: Yeah, so here, this is the gist segment. So, you know, flow, you understand? Right. Then DKB is here as usual. Pumpy,
5: I don't know why he's shouting here.
4: I don't.
5: You should leave my side.
3: I'm standing here because of this guy.
5: You should leave my side.
3: If he says pink,
0: Please tell him, Elliot.
5: Yeah.
0: And then another pretty lady here.
3: Yeah.
0: Steph, welcome.
6: Thank you.
0: Right, this is just segment. Just like I told Beatrice, flow. You understand?
6: Yeah.
0: Whatever it takes to think about the situation. We are Gen Z, so. Flow, you understand?
6: Yeah.
0: Very good. Now, I told you earlier that this story is sort of like a part two of last
5: of
0: week.
5: So
0: I'll start with you. Hey. Last week you were saying we have to be real and God-minded and all of that, right?
5: We are still bringing this.
0: Oh no, it's just a simple, like last week you were saying that people do things in reality,
5: We
0: do things for love.
5: Yeah,
0: right?
5: We do.
0: So what
5: if I love your beauty or house?
0: So you are in agreement with what the guy did or with whatever they both agreed to do at the time.
6: Mm-hmm.
5: Yeah.
0: Do you see it as sacrifice because of love or something he did out of love or...
5: At the end of the day, it all boils down to love.
0: Okay, so if you were in his position, you would have done the same thing.
5: Yeah. Because it was in the moment. If I love you... You see, love is somehow close to madness. And I was So if we are in the moment and you and I agree that, let's do this. I think it is fine.
6: Okay.
5: I know we can all, you know.
1: Salam, this is real life.
5: You don't agree?
1: This is real life.
5: I think
6: I don't agree that love is blind. Do you understand?
0: Yeah,
6: when you are in love, it doesn't mean you.
0: Some
1: people have that kind of perception. But me, if I'm in love, my eyes are open wide. I don't care.
4: No, so we could also say it from this aspect. Maybe because he was in love, he didn't even think it will happen this way. Mm. He was thinking, we are together. We are one.
6: But
4: so what is minus mine?
6: You must change.
4: You must think, but then it's the situation where I'm in the moment. I'm not thinking because I'm in love.
0: Right.
4: How are you seeing that?
0: Yeah. So I think that's in agreement.
1: This is real life.
4: Even though it doesn't make sense. It's love.
0: Right.
1: In this era.
4: It's love. It's love.
0: Let me come to you. If you were in this guy's shoes, you were in love. He said this from 2022 to 2023, so this is like four years.
2: But the question is, what is love?
0: You
2: being in love, as my sister said, doesn't mean that you shouldn't use your mind. No. Me, if I'm in love, no matter how I fall deep for you, there are some things I won't do.
1: So you won't build for
2: me. If I'll build for you, there should be an agreement. If in case something happens,
4: So this in this case, we will say maybe they had a verbal agreement because he's saying that we decide.
5: He hasn't spoken yet.
1: He'll finish the show.
5: Don't let him bully you.
0: If I'll ask the same question I asked the guys, I'll ask if you were in this brother man's position 4 years ago. So relax, let me finish.
3: No, I like your word. Thank you.
1: Let her finish.
0: 4 years ago,
3: yeah.
0: Would you have done what he did based on the fact that you guys have planned your life, planned to marry, planned to, you know, build your life together,
1: Have children,
0: and
1: grow old together?
0: You even planned their name, Seth.
3: Yeah.
0: Would you have taken that step?
3: First of all those garnishing you added, it won't do anything. Plan whatever, it won't do anything. Number two, I like the word he used. In his position, not in his shoes, because in his shoes won't come.
0: His shoes won't come.
1: They haven't fit you.
3: Now, to the wisdom box. What is not yours is not yours. Land is not chalowote.
1: It's an asset.
3: It's not slippers.
1: Uh-huh.
3: It's a property.
1: Yeah.
3: It has documents. And document is in a human being's name. Mm-hmm. So if the name is Kwesi and your name is Kwame, it is not yours. You building on it, it's like renting a house. The landlord can say, today, you have to go. Your rent is due. You will go. So please, brotherhood, please, do not build on a woman's land. If you want to build, buy a land.
0: But what is...
3: There is no what if now.
1: He has done it already.
3: So now that you've done it already, and... What the better affair? I won't find chance to strike a deal. Kobubu dainugu.
1: Now I know.
3: Yes.
1: You won't know what will happen.
3: Wait. What do you think we are sitting here for? So you want us to do it? Take it to God? No, bro.
0: But the woman
3: demolish their building.
1: The lady said she would pay.
3: Willing to pay what? No, you see, there is a different stress when you are building. And there is a different stress when you are... When you are staying in a building and you are paying, you already need to pay, you know. But you, hiring contractors, land surveyors, planning, architects, laborers. You see that stress, eh? It's a different level altogether. Bring the building down.
1: Then what will happen? The lady
0: made a suggestion that he should give her an ultimatum so that she pay the money in installments.
3: We won't give it to you.
4: First of all, the lady didn't do well, because this is a situation whereby we've decided that we are going to
3: I'm not supporting women
4: because this is a painful issue.
0: Yeah. But wait, hold on. Before you land in, you said she didn't do what you planned and all. But then she said they are not compatible. Like she has realized
3: you and the building are not compatible.
1: You can change. You can love somebody for a long time, and then one day you can lose.
4: I don't support breaking the house. I support taking the money back because the woman didn't do well.
1: But
4: because
1: she can't pay her. Uh-huh.
4: Wait, Beatrice, you taking the money?
3: Are you taking it with interest? Or what?
4: Yeah, you know.
3: Because me building that kind of house.
1: See, you cannot say that. Listen, you cannot say that. It's only the guy who built the house. The lady also contributed.
3: It's the land. Take your land. Let me take my house.
4: The lady has come and she's saying that, oh, met you out. It is a met you out now. Oh, my mentor was here, met you. I found in Cran tell me, say, met you out. Into me, Famisica and Mammy. Right now, say, me, Jessica, say, Crassicano, and so, yeah, the money is not up to what I'm writing there. Because I'll surely be paying my laborers and everything.
3: Yeah.
4: So, right now, let's go to court. We'll add interest and we'll give you the time that you pay this money.
1: It will be long.
0: You were saying something.
1: Right now, the woman has said, I'll pay. So let her pay.
3: Pay what?
1: She says she'll pay.
3: No!
1: Ceasefire.
0: Calm down. The microphones are awful. Microphones are off. Relax. Cool down. Are you cool? Yeah, okay. I'll ask you, don't worry. Cool down. Have we cooled down? Before I ask what you said, I should ask DKB. This issue is very serious. I spoke about the fact that the lady said... the lady said she has realized that they are incompatible. Mm-hmm. So as a result, she has even started talking to other guys because the connection is not there.
1: It's allowed.
0: Listen, if she realizing that they are not compatible, but then she still decides that, oh, he has built the house, so let's marry. She is let me say, she'll be messing with the guy's feelings. Sort of.
4: Even under, you can't force somebody.
0: She decided to cut things off.
4: It is right. Right.
1: But she's telling you.
3: That's what the question was for me.
4: What can't tell me?
1: Sorry.
4: What can't tell me? The reason why we are building this house is because we are going to live in together as a married couple.
0: She pay you.
3: No.
4: So I'm taking my money. Yes.
3: On the second thought.
4: Yes, I'm taking my money.
3: So on the second thought, you see, me and Wisdom Box, too. Now listen. Yeah, look at my face. Like I could have killed a lot of people. Now look here. See. So long as you have that mentality that the land is yours, and we've been able to raise a building or a property on it, and you are willing to, it means you have money, okay? It means you are well-to-do. Now, you deciding to play with my feelings, you are even, you've started talking to other guys. Okay, fine. Now, the second thought is that, Beatrice, that building, I'm sure it's not one bedroom. Mm-hmm. We will divide it. Mm-hmm. I will stay in one bedroom. You will stay in another bedroom. Bring your husband. I will also bring that house will be it will be hell on earth.
4: Oh, and then you can decide one penny.
2: The land is for her, right?
3: It's what? The land is yours. Okay, break the portion of yours. What I want to put you through is the struggle I went through to build a house. That is one. Number two, I want to let you know that you paying me off doesn't even equalize what you've putting me through.
4: True.
3: So do you know what you will do? I will still break it down. You will go through that same stress of building it. Well, and even after you finish building.
1: So will she pay?
3: Huh?
1: Will she pay?
6: If you break it down, pay. If you break it down, I'll pay.
1: If you break it down, I'll pay.
6: Why are
3: you taking my microphone?
5: I think last 2 weeks or last week ago, okay. That people fall out of love. It is just simple. Yeah,
3: well, it's not simple.
5: It is better than you getting married to this person and this person start messing up. If I tell you that, oh, we are not compatible now, just understand.
3: Then it wasn't love in the first place. No.
1: You should not be deceived.
0: Michael, people are not hearing you. Wait, Selom, wait.
5: People fall out of love. You see, I love you. I used to love you, but now I don't love you anymore.
0: So, Selom, from where you are coming from, it means you are in agreement with what they
5: I will understand and take the money.
0: Okay, so you
5: take the money. I will understand and take the money.
0: Okay.
5: I will understand. Okay. But
3: listen.
5: He just want violence.
3: No, I don't want Me, I solely believe that somebody who deliberately choose to hurt you, you must hurt the person.
1: It's not like
3: you
1: that.
3: See, the reason why. You don't want me to talk.
1: What are you saying?
3: If you don't allow me to talk, don't try talking because I won't let you talk. Good. Now listen. You see, I violently disagree with you again. You don't call somebody out. You are out of what?
1: Love.
3: Coverage area, not love. What are you saying? No. Look, what are you saying? See, it is not love in the first place. It is not love. It wasn't love. It has never been love in the first place. Listen, bro. Now, let me lay the foundation. The last week, I said something. I said, your parents exhibit their love through their responsibility. Okay? Your girl lover, that thing called last you are calling love, fine, cover it with love. Exhibit their love through whatever love language, chi, ewe, ga, adangbe, frafra, that you call, touch, feel, buy, gift, whatever. That is how they express it. Now, that love is not love. It is just you having a temporal feeling for somebody, one, because of what you've seen about the person, because of what you've seen about the person, or what you get from the person whenever they are with you.
1: We know. Okay, we understand.
4: So
1: now,
3: very good. Now, when you're experiencing love, even when you want to hurt the person, there is something inside you that will tell you that, Abba, this person that you want to hurt.
1: That is the reason why she's telling
3: me. No, not after. Not after you doing it. Not after you doing
7: it.
3: Not after you taking it. Not after you hurting the person.
2: No,
1: you can't tell us that, baby.
0: Microphones off. 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Down. Ah, it's good. Thank you very much. I think it's bringing the heat. Thank you very much. Steph, Steph. Mm-hmm.
1: So what is your love?
3: Very good. Nice question.
7: Why are you asking?
3: She asked the question.
1: No, I want yeah.
3: to. See, see, love, love, the real love, the agape or whatever you call, mm-hmm. is unconditional. Unconditional,
1: yeah,
3: unconditional includes time, so you don't fall out.
5: Yes.
3: That is a condition.
1: I understand.
3: It includes money. Okay. You don't fall out.
1: I think the girl still
3: money.
1: Loves the boy.
3: You are lying.
1: It's true.
3: You are lying.
1: Because
3: she knows that we will come after her and say she didn't do well.
1: You're telling lies.
3: She
1: did well. Whatever you are, you did well.
2: You see, in one way or the other, I understand that too. Because one, if the lady pays the guy right now, a dining
3: seat.
2: But after na onu okwa kosta,
3: asu dining
5: seat.
2: But wonso ubu diner, utika ashi.
3: Obi a di ashi.
2: Utika ashi.
5: You get a land.
3: I'm saying chalanga de guso.
2: The land back. Obesa si dining seat.
3: I'm saying chalanga se guso.
2: So the best thing is
1: you
2: collect the money.
1: Let's not forget this story is coming from the man. We've not even heard the lady's side of the story.
3: We don't care about her side.
1: Maybe the guy has been doing that. Daddy. My

0: Chale, viewers and listeners, the heat in the studio got too much, so we had to quench the fire. And you people, okay. See, let's be real here. Selom, yeah. Mr. Realistic, we are coming to you. So, based on, no one is hearing you people, microphones off. Let's have a, so now, are we saying that, calm down, please, cooperate, please. So now, are we saying that if you are in a relationship with someone, if you are dating someone, there shouldn't be partnership. I have this. Let's do this. I have that. Let's do that.
1: Yeah.
0: Is that the line of arguments? Because now, one person brought land, one person brought money, collabo. Mm-hmm. After that, one person is saying we are incompatible. I want to pay back. So, not necessarily about land and houses, but maybe business.
1: Businesses
0: maybe,
1: and all that.
0: Yeah. So, is that what we are driving at?
1: I feel like, then what are we dating for? Are we just dating for dating sake if we cannot partner? Are we dating for dating sake? Why are we dating if we cannot plan the future? If we
2: cannot look beyond the future,
1: you guys are interjecting me. I'm not talking today. So I feel like this, you know, currently dating is just, I know, some way, somehow, I don't know. But I feel like if we are dating, we should be able to plan our future. And in this case, it's just typical of that, and it just went south. Then what should we do now? I've fallen out of love. Yes. Do you think no one can fall out of love? I used to love you. Now I don't love you because of certain things that
3: bro,
1: I've
3: you
1: said
3: are a man,
1: you.
3: Bro.
1: You can also fall out of love.
3: Me? Come to the bed.
1: You can fall out of love. I stop loving. I can't love you again.
0: Right. Like, but then you are like, the question I asked earlier, you are for the emotional.
1: Saying that, yes, as we are dating, I feel like we are dating to get married, guy. Mm-hmm. We are dating to get married.
0: Yeah.
1: So let's partner. Let's build our future. Let's do whatever that we want to do. Right. But you should be very cautious the way you go about it. You should know the person, the kind of person you are dating, first off, to be able to even do that at the first place.
0: Right. Before we wrap up, my producer said we are doing small exercise. People are making noise too much, so let's do exercise. All in favor of the lady, raise your hand.
2: What's the name?
0: All in favor of the lady coming out clean to the guy that we are incompatible.
3: I saw it coming.
0: Okay. Yeah. I think that's good. Okay, all in favor of the guy that we put the question sort of, and then she has spent her money,
2: Nobody should be married to somebody because they feel they are indebted to the person. Exactly. But then let's put it this way. Right now, me who said I don't love you again, even if we get married, it will not work. Mm-hmm. So now I'm coming clean to you. I'm telling you that, mempe obio. So right now, pay the money. Meme in cash, just pay the money so that you better pay a baby near, because I can't marry you. Because we are not what? Compatible again.
4: Right. And I think that not everything is partnership. Land and house.
0: How do you think about land?
4: Right now, we can hold the money, but then we cannot hold the house. Mm-hmm. So it's land and house. Mm-hmm. How is that a partnership? Because maybe a business. If it's a business, we can say, okay, right now, we are business. Business makes sense. Take 50%, take 50%, we are gone. Please don't let love blind your eyes.
2: No matter how you love somebody or trust someone. See, when it comes to serious money and property, you can't rely on love. Oh. No, right. Do you understand?
0: Money. So the lady asked, so you're also not in favor of the partnership?
2: No, I'm not in favor of it.
0: At all. So in relationships, there should be no
2: partnership. Not this kind of relationship. No.
0: When money comes into love, my dear.
5: See, in relationship, there can be partnership.
3: Yeah.
5: But me, I think that partnership should depend on an agreement. There should be an agreement. Okay. Uh-huh. Yes, we should agree on this. So that if in case, of course, so that if something happens, book, they said, there's a saying that book no lie. Yes, if you document it, like, yes, I can get mine, you can get yours. Everything.
4: So it's an agreement, okay? Let's say,
1: agreement is an agreement.
6: Oh, come on.
4: It says, it doesn't hold water. It doesn't hold water. Yeah,
1: to what extent? Do you know that if a guy promises a girl to marry her, and at the end of the day, mm-hmm. he leaves her. You know that the girl can sue you for that. Yeah. I've just told you verbally, but it's still an agreement.
4: I don't know. But it won't go anywhere. It wouldn't go anywhere. It won't go anywhere.
0: You talk, but we have to wrap up. So you are going to talk about the partnership together with the wrapping up. I beg you in the name of God.
6: Why are you doing that to me?
4: Because you end the show now. You are going to end
0: 1 minute. No, DKB is starting. We are wrapping up DKB.
6: There is no partnership.
0: So, okay, I'm coming, please. Before you continue, you are talking about the partnership and wrapping up. Wrapping up, what are you telling your brother, man? If it was your brother, your friend, your guy, let's say if it was Kojoa.
6: Kojo will not do that. Come on and pull on.
4: He can do that.
0: Okay. You know,
6: please, all of you are wrong.
1: Calm down.
6: Don't tell me to calm down, bro.
4: You have to.
6: Yes, all of you are wrong. I said it and I'm saying it again. Dating, there's no partnership. Bro, yes, nobody sent you there.
4: You've come again with this.
6: Yes,
4: time.
6: See, why do we have people who are married, who are getting married under prenups and under agreements? That, yes, that after 2 years, 5 years, this and this and this and that. No, bro, if you are building your life, build your life.
0: So, what should
6: don't go partnering with somebody's son, somebody's daughter, saying that you are partnering with the person to build. When you were coming out of your mother's womb, did you come with somebody?
0: DKB, what should the brother man do now?
6: Do not partner with anybody's daughter.
4: It's okay. Why are you crying right now? What should you do?
6: Bro, Buddha in Nuku form.
4: Ubu, now I want to do. What should you get from?
6: See, because what you did is deliberate. What she did is deliberate. You see, they don't let me talk. That is why I am loud.
0: Calm down.
6: What she did is deliberate.
0: So,
6: Ombubu Dino.
0: Thank you.
6: And
0: very much.
6: He should never give her peace.
4: Okay. If you break the building, I will give you the money back.
6: Yes. For what you've done, you will not know peace.
4: Yeah, I'm paying my own. You will not get the money back.
0: You will not get.
6: I'll get Papa.
0: Steph, we are wrapping up. What should the brother man do? What should the guy
4: do? You should take the money with interest and leave the girl alone.
0: You should take the money with interest. And leave the girl alone.
4: Calm down. Leave the girl alone.
6: Who is your brother?
4: Yes.
6: Who did you say that?
0: Beatrice, let me come to you. What should the guy do?
2: He should take the money with interest and go. You can't force her. You can't force her to stay in the marriage. Even if she comes to stay in that marriage, it will be toxic. Very toxic.
0: Emmanuel, what should the guy do?
5: Yeah, I also say he should take the money with interest. Because so far as the lady said, the love is no more. Who are in the car?
4: Take the money and leave. That's the only thing.
6: Don't give her peace.
0: Sell him.
6: Brother
0: man, if you are listening to us, your panel here on Gist is now five. It's sort of five versus one. Five people are saying, take your money with interest. And one person is saying, Bubu Dino.
1: Yeah.
0: Yeah, say, a word to a wise is in the north.
6: It has come to Central Region.
0: Stellum Elliot.
1: What a show.
0: So soon we've come to the end of another edition of Z Logic.
1: Yeah.
0: Right here on Assassin 99.5. I told you that I had a feeling that this topic it's going to be like a part two.
1: I know, right?
0: Onassis is not even here. He was here, I will not close. But anyway, today on streets.
1: So on the streets, we talked about the Powder Man, the festivals, and all that. The dynamism of festivals as well. We've discussed that quite like, very interesting topic over there. Yeah. Ato did justice to that, and I love his opinion when it comes to these things.
0: Then from there we headed to sports, where we spoke about the UCL draw. And then EPL attackers, and then all of that. And I even added that everyone is hating Manu because maybe they are just the better side. Anyway, yeah,
1: so we had an exclusive with Anvil Production about their tomato tomato and Stay With Me play that is coming this weekend. It is so beautiful. We had a very interesting conversation.
0: Yeah, very
1: and
0: interesting. You have if to you listen, you have to.
1: You have to. You really we have to go and watch that play by all costs. Yeah.
0: Then from there we came to just where the story was on the chopping board, and then people wanted to set this studio ablaze.
1: Oh,
0: but
1: my God.
0: Onassis, our producer, is saying DKB is doing the Lord's work.
1: I told you, Lord's work. If he was that's in violence.
0: Here, if he was in here, like, we'll not.
1: That's violence.
6: I love you, bro. I love you, bro.
0: Anyway,
1: Thank you guys for joining us. Lily, thank you for joining us. Emmanuel, Beatrice, and
0: DKB.
1: Stephanie, and then DKB.
0: Thank you.
1: Shout out to all the producers.
0: Yeah, Onassis, Abna Ando, our technicians, Markins, and Bangers, and to our executive producer, Uncle K. The oldest Gen Z. Yeah. This has been it for today's edition of Z Logic. Acho Minadole, and I did this with
1: Salom Elliot.
0: Right.
1: We'll be back again next week.
0: Catch
1: here
0: you
1: on
0: same
1: Z-Logic.
0: Time next week on Z Logic. But until then, enjoy the rest of our shows. Bye.
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0: things we just give thanks to the Most High God Almighty. I ask for protection and guidance and discernment. You don't know when you're saying. Yeah, loyalty, trust alone make family. See, one God.
1: Timahan is on the block. Janko's Entertainment.
2: Ain't got to get good fam.
1: Where my ladies at?

0: 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And I'm a time insane.
1: Now count 50 bucks.
0: And then whoop a simple promo. QB, don't do that. And you may see Kendim next week at Tanyako. I'll be the meeting with Honda. And you send me time, my son.
2: Here comes another one.
3: Awesome,
0: I'm on the side of the light.
3: Yes.
0: Mom and Mike now.

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1: I think I said we're doing this together. I thought we were gonna be forever. Not my home yet, but I was trying to make it better. 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
1: Alright.
0: Listen. 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
1: Now.

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2: 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Big gunman rise, boy, and make the nines. This laggers, you know, get the shot between the eyes. Live the on the line, the visages are here. 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Laggers, it call you a sound killer. 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Can't cross the bottom, and a sound killer. Man, a real sound stop a laggers, ED kill sound. Can't cross the bottom, then.
3: 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A ya guy a look shype off a lagazze. 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
4: King Lagazze, if love is the answer, my question is, why don't we live in love and cherish life, the greatest gift from the Most High up above? A nation that stands divided shall fall united in defeat. And the message is, give love and receive. Lagazze, yeah. The world is so tense, and every man a hold him side a defense, yes, and everyone is against each other when we

0: 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Together, King Lagazi, Ila Nation. 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
1: Easy.
2: Greetings, masses. Yeah, my name is King Lagazi, the Seven Star General. The host of Yacht Settings.
3: Starting engine number one. Sir,

0: I would like to say greetings to the divine lady of our Lord and Savior Jesus Christ. Wasn't this day revealed to us in the personality of His Imperial Majesty Emperor Haile Selassie I? He's the King of Kings and Lord of Lords, and He's the conquering Lion of the tribe of Judah. He's the light of Jah, and He's the true light of this world. Revelation taught us that Christ would return in His kingly character. No more as a lamb to the slaughter, but as a conquering lion of a tribe of Judah. And the war between the Rastaman and Babylon is over. We have already conquered Babylon. Confusion. Because we are no longer ignorant of ourselves, because we know who we are. We are the children of the Most High. So the children of the Lamb must now unite with the children of the Lion.
1: Easy.
0: The promise of Abraham, Isaac, and Israel is that the kingdom of God will be established on earth. And the promise to David is that as long as there's a sun and there's a moon, there must be one to rule upon the throne of David. So His Imperial Majesty Emperor Haile Selassie I as the true descendants of King Solomon and Queen Sheba has come and established the restoration of the Solomonic dynasty upon the Davidic covenant. Not that we are religious, but we are spiritually conscious. If I had a vote between religion and politics, I would go for politics. You know why? In most countries, there is never more than three or two political parties. So there is not that much division among the people because of politics. But because of the word religion, there is so much division among our people. We want to crack that and bring humanity

0: crazy.
1: Asa Siri Edia. 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

0: crazy.
1: Yo. 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Blessed be unto thee.
0: Easy.
1: The I am that I am, the author and the finisher of our faith, the one who said in the beginning, let us make man in our own image, and there was existence of man. His name is Elohim.
0: Easy.
1: His name is Shachawa Mashayach.
0: Easy.
1: His foundation will be in the holy mountains of Zion.

0: And of Zion shall be said, this and that man was born in the earth. And the highest himself shall establish earth. The Lord shall count. And when he the most are writing to the people, that this man was born, dear Silla. Yay! All singers and players on instrument will be there. And I spring high indeed.
1: Easy.
0: Hallelujah. Hallelujah. This is Assassin, the voice of our land. Yeah, man. We apologize for the late signing in. Because I don't know what's the traffic wall me. And as soon as I got into the studio, technical issues.
1: Easy.
0: We burn Satan. We burn Lucifer. We say fire burn them. Yo, Lucifer, go away. Satan, go away. Go away, go away, go away. Look here, Antonia. You understand me? Because the children of God are gathered.
1: Easy.
0: You understand? Massive and crew.

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In Kumasi, 98.5. In Cape Coast, 100.3. This is Assassin, the voice of our land. This is

0: Happy ever sexy. Junior Maestro from Norway, far away. And yesterday was the estrong of Junior Maestro. He's almost 60 years. Junior Maestro, anywhere you're there, God bless you. Anywhere you're there, Father Maestro, God bless you. You understand?
1: Easy.
0: All right, Massive. 37 going into the R6. Remember, Empress W will come your way.
1: Easy.
0: With Yard Classics.
1: Easy.
0: Right after that, we will step into the top 10 of the week.
2: Boy!
0: And this week, we're going to the northern region of Ghana.
1: Easy.
0: We have an artist by name Edward Woyori.
1: Easy.
0: You understand? Edward Woyori, a.k.a. Eddie Woyori. Listen, we're going to have some real conversations. You understand me?
1: Easy.
0: This evening on Assassin, the Voice of Allah.
1: Easy.
0: Here's it. When I lie. But people, in the meantime.
1: Easy.
0: Before Empress Debbie step on the keys. Yeah, easy. Man. This is what I want to say. Listen. We have some friends who are carry go bring come.
1: Easy.
0: Listen, we have some friends, they will come to your house. You understand me? And as soon as they leave your house, everything you discuss with them will be in the public domain.
1: Easy.
0: You understand me? We have some friends who are bad mind.
1: Easy.
0: Listen. They hate to see you prosper.
1: Easy.
0: They hate to see you excel in life. Such friends, we don't power with them. You understand me? Such friends, we don't power with them.
1: Easy.
0: A typical example is what is going on in our reggae dance of fraternity.
1: Easy.
0: That is why Lagazi may not power with some people. That is why if them see me, I don't even respond to them. Hail.
1: Easy.
0: Because I don't need it. Kojo Kombolo, step in and address the issue. Talking about the truth. Why you say young dada? Blaze them.

0: There is one question I would like to ask. Who is the brain behind Dawa?
1: Easy.
0: Who mobilized once and once?
1: Easy.
0: For them to sit down, for them to take care of Dawa?
1: Easy.
0: And who was the brain behind
1: Easy.
0: Dawa collapsing? Who is that person?
2: Me and them never
0: pop. Who is that person? Who is that person?
1: Easy.
0: Spreading rumors and... Break it down, some people. We are...

Darling Princess, Prof Prince watching you live inside. Bobri Asi Ahim Bobiano in the Adansi North District of the Ashanti Region. Yaman and the man's special edge strong to Benedicta Edu Enchi of Bobri Asi Akro Kiri Adansi. Yeah, man. Me like it. Could you have free reporting live from the Elubo border in the western region of Ghana? The man say the one and only inter-

with some smoothing reggae and dance or song. I'm live. Pram. Max Ohinba, yeah, man, Max Ohinba, it's been a minute, man. Big up yourself for tuning in today. The man said, good evening, King Lagos. I'm enjoying the show.

0: here on Assassin, the voice of Ireland, the 29th of August 2026. And trust me, we're crossing over now to Studio B. I can't but let them go. Because Empress WD Ever Sexy is ready. How you mean? Yeah, man. So, ladies and gentlemen, you don't know, say everything good and everything is all right. We're crossing over now to Studio B and deal with Empress WD Ever Sexy. Radio. Trust me, with Yard Classics, you don't know, man. Yeah, man. And trust me, when she come in, I know that she's going to play the anthem and all these things and that. And that, yeah, yeah, is that me? Yeah, is that me? Empress Debbie, how are you doing?
1: I'm fine.
0: We give thanks. Yeah, man. I like how you are grabbing the microphone with your two hands.
1: Your two hands.
0: Well, go on, Empress Debbie.
1: Midday up.
0: All right. Yeah. We give thanks every time.
1: All right. So, you know, Yard Classics is back. And we took a little break and went into the festival song vault for a minute. But we are back to our reggae journey now. And this time, we are looking outside Jamaica again. Because, you know, reggae has traveled far beyond Jamaica. And artists from different parts of the world have picked up the music and made it their own. So we've got Italy today. We've got Trinidad and Tobago and the US of A. Three big tunes. But before we get into it, Patex, come true now, man. All right, so, Sammy, I think there's, some technical issues here. So come in and fix it, man.

All right, so we are starting with Alba Rosie. Now, this man is Italian from Sicily, but here's the thing. Jamaica became home for him. Now, he got into reggae from a very young age, eventually made his way to Jamaica, and really immersed himself in the culture and the music. Now, he wasn't just coming there to make a tune and fly back home. He settled there and built his studio. He also worked with people in the music and really became part of that reggae environment. And you know what? It wasn't always easy for him. Alba Rosie said he encountered some challenges, you know, living in Jamaica, but he didn't give up on the music. And that's one of the things I like about his story, because you are listening to an Italian man, but the music, you can hear Jamaica all through it. So let's get into this one. Alba Rosie with Herbalist.

Yeah, man. Now we are heading to Trinidad and Tobago, where Queen Omega found her voice in reggae. And what I find interesting about her story is that Trinidad already has such a strong musical identity. You know, talk of soca, calypso, carnival, but she chose reggae. She started music from a young age, you know, doing backing vocals and spending time in the studio. But people would ask her, why reggae and why not soca? But she stayed with reggae because for Queen Omega, this is more than music. Reggae is a calling. And this next tune gives us a more personal side of her story. She's giving thanks to her father, the man who worked hard, who provided for the family, and was an example to her. This is Queen Omega. Big up, Papa. Run it. Only money.

You know, a man once asked me, Empress, when it's Mother's Day, everybody remembers Mama. But when it's Father's Day, what do we see? What do we see? We tend to forget.

But yo, fathers, them, big up on yourself. We love or no, even if we don't say it enough. Listen, we don't need a special day to big up our parents. See?

Yeah, man. That was Big Up Papa by Queen Omega. Now we are heading over to Norway with Nico D. Now, Nico D was born in Paris, but Norway became his home. And along the way, reggae became a big part of his life. He started his own sound system called Jah-Ak Manifest. Jah-Ak Manifest. And through reggae, he built connections with artists and musicians from Jamaica. And that's reggae for you. It travels far and people everywhere feel the vibes. Now, Nico D is taking us straight to Addis Ababa, Ethiopia. And in this song, he calls Ethiopia his empress. So welcome to Addis Ababa.

0: Yeah, man. So that was Nico D with Addis. Welcome to Addis. This brings us to the close of today's Yard Classics. I hope you enjoyed it. Like I said.
1: My God. Yo, me see King Garrison, another message, you know.
0: Mm-hmm.
1: The man sent a voice note. I say, yeah, oh, I'm to them. He say, like I say, you know, you know what to do, man. Yeah, man. Yeah, man. That is it. And then, Junior Zamani goes to boom and say, we live greetings. We're doing a listening inside the winner community 25 extension. Don't say 40, 39. All right. Big up to Linda Azonga and Queen Insobila and the family. Yeah, man. So that was Empress Debbie with Yard Classics. You don't know, man. Yeah, man. Me like the energy, man. I'm to them, man. Trust me, man. Yeah, man. That is it, man. We're stepping in. Radio. We're stepping into what we call the top 10. And on the top 10 is where we will have Mr. Woyori. You understand me? Eddie Woyori. You know, and talk to him. You see me? Yeah, man. Everything is everything. Everything is just all right. You know, Empress Debbie, if you can close the laptop for me and then, you know, shift the talker phone. You understand me? Yeah, man. You know, and yes, I, you know. That is it. You know, yeah, man. And just usher Eddie Woyori inside the studio for me. You see me? Radio. When the man stepping at the studio, the man open up his mouth and say, oh, Lagazi, wow. Yeah, man. You know, talking about Assassin Radio, trust me. Yeah, man, we big and bad. You understand me? Before I preview some songs, you understand me? Mr. Woyori is here. You understand me? And he's got this EP. He wants us to go into it. Remember, this is the top 10 segment. And ladies and gentlemen, yeah, man.
2: This is yacht settings.
1: Easy. Mr. Woyori, put on a headset. Yeah, man. That is it, easy, man. Ladies and gentlemen, this is Assassin, the voice of our land. It's 5 minutes going into the hard 7.
2: Easy.
1: We're taking it easy and slow.
2: Easy.

0: Yeah, man. Gift time.
1: Top 10 reggae songs of the week. Easy.
0: This is the top 10 of the week. And I don't know, say, yeah, man. Making sure everything all right, man. Just me. Mm-hmm.
2: Angel.
0: Yo, Sam. Check it out. These people that we are sending, you know, this credit and band deal kind of. You understand me? And spam them for me, man. I want to them, no, man. You don't know. Slashia is the Almighty would have come to linger. You see me? You know? Yeah, man. You see?
2: Easy.
0: So, ladies and gentlemen, everything fixed right now. Everything is all right. Everything good in the place.

0: is the one name, Adi Woyori.
1: Easy.
0: Now, he hail from the northern part of Ghana, and trust me, he's got this EP that we're going to go into it. You understand me? I don't want him to talk yet, you understand, because we're going to find out who he is. You understand me? And listen to me, if you're from Accra and you're going to the northern region, it's about like 17 hours.
1: Easy.
0: You have to sit in KR and sleep and wake up and sleep and wake up and all that kind of thing. But he is here with us. He's all the way from the northern region and he's here in Accra. You understand me? That is why I keep telling people that, listen, when you have a project or you have a product in terms of song and you link up King Lagazi of Asasi Radio, the voice of our land. Remember, this is the headquarters for reggae and dancehall, you know. So when you link us, trust me, we'll make sure that we'll put you on.
1: Easy.
0: This is Adi Woyori from the album. Is it Tibili?
2: Chibili.
0: Okay.
2: Chibili.
0: All right. Nice.
1: Easy.
0: So this particular project is called Chibili. Yeah, man.
1: Easy.

0: Ariyama. And this one produced by Hot Mix. TK, who apparently is all the way in Germany.
1: Easy.
0: This is Mariama. Oh my God. Eddie, how are you doing?
2: I'm doing good, like I see. I'm doing good. I'm doing good.
0: You know, how is the journey like from the northern region to Accra?
2: Okay, before I start out, I'd like to extend my greetings to all listeners of Asasi Radio, the staff and management.
0: Yeah.
2: And I bring you greetings from the north, from Tamale, Bolgatanga, and Uluva, Navrungo, Bokum, all over the place there. I bring you greetings, you know.
0: Definitely, definitely. How is the vibe?
2: You know, music in the north there has not been easy, you know, but through our perseverance, we're able to get access to people like you. through our own music, you know.
0: Definitely.
2: So I'll be here, another thing, you know.
0: definitely. So I would like to find out, like, the journey from the north to Accra, you know, whether you came by STC or VIP, and how was the journey, you know, and all that, especially, you know, from Kumasi to Accra, you understand me, and all that. How was it like?
2: You know, Ghana is very lengthy, you know.
0: Yeah.
2: Watching the map from Accra to the

0: but sometimes to go by bus because sometimes when I want to have a gender tower, I have witness the air breeze going from the place to place, turn from place to place, and that one is sometimes it's nice. It's a nice experience.
1: Of course. Eddie, let's step into this. We would like to know you. Who exactly are you? Where were you born? What kind of parents were you born to? You understand me?
0: Eddie Wayori is my name.
1: Okay.
0: I was actually born in Tamale.
1: In Tamale?
0: Yes. But I grew up at the age of 12. My parents took me to Balaga. Mm-hmm. And you know, Balaga and Tamale, they are two different townships with different cultures altogether. Mm-hmm. But people just see them to be the north. They combine us all together. Mm-hmm. The music in the north, in Tamale, is different from the music in Upper East region.
1: Okay.
0: So growing up, I met people like Rafik Dacha, a group called Masachino, Gordon Larry, those guys.
1: Yeah.
0: People don't know them in the south here, but they were very popular in the north there when we were growing up.
1: Okay.
0: I started this dream with Sheriff Gali. We were classmates, Sheriff Gali. He was reggae king of the Ghana some time ago, around 99.
1: Okay.
0: Yeah, he was reggae king of Ghana. He won reggae king, best reggae artist of the year.
1: You and Sheriff Gali are...
0: We started the dream together.
1: Our classmates.
0: Classmates started doing together. We started singing together in class before I left for Balaga. And he remained in Tamale.
1: Mm-hmm.
0: Balaga, the music industry in Balaga is quite dormant, like Tamale.
1: Okay.
0: So when I went there, I actually delayed and bring out my album or my start my career because Tamale was different. Tamale was quite vibrant and then there was more music over there than in Balaga.
1: Mm-hmm.
0: But Balaga and Tamale, there's a difference. People actually portray Tamale more than Balaga. But there are a lot of talents in Balaga too. So when I went to Balaga, I learned it from some other artists like Sally Anyoka, Matua Gambola, and the Apple International Band. They were already established in Balaga there. So I took the craft from Tamale and merged with the Balaga style of music. So it's like combining the whole North, that style of music, into one. Mm. So I see that I'm representing the people of the North when it comes to reggae music. Because it's like improving on what you've been able to blend from both cultures, Northern region culture and Upper East region culture. So my music is quite different, it's quite unique from the other reggae artists who are coming from the north there because I've been able to merge both styles and culture. Well, in Upper East, when we sing in Farafara, Isoba Nku, and the Kologo kind of music, we've been able to merge with the reggae kind of music. And Tamil too, they do the goji. They play goji, another instrument that they play.
1: Mm.
0: They don't use the Kologo.
1: Okay.
0: The style is also different. So I've been able to combine the Tamale style and the Balaga style.
1: Okay, so the Kologo is different from the goji?
0: Goji are two different things. Goji is the one they use the string to pass on it.
1: Okay.
0: Passing on it. But the Kologo is like the guitar, they play it with the...
1: Okay.
0: There are two different things altogether.
1: Okay.
0: But one people with diverse cultures.
1: Yeah. All right. So, how did this musical thing, and to be specific, reggae, you know, step in? When did you realize that you had that, you know, that calling in terms of music?
0: Actually, I'm from a musical family. My grandfather was an artist himself in the Kasina land before I was born. I didn't actually meet him. I met my uncle who I listened to his records. He also passed on before I became a man. I was like 4 when he passed on. So I think I'm from a musical family. But I had an elder brother. He's called Francis Wayori. My elder brother. He's a friend of Black Rasta.
1: Okay.
0: They are colleagues. They started the team together too.
1: Okay.
0: We were behind them.
1: Okay.
0: So from him, I started hearing songs from Jamaica because those days before even dancehall came to Ghana here, we had friends in London who brought us sound from London. We call it raga.
1: Mm-hmm.
0: So that those days we used to call it raga. So we started listening to dancehall in the north before we got to the south here. Because in the early 90s, we started hearing people like Shaggy and Ku, more Shabarans and Ku, and those guys who came earlier on in the dancehall. We started hearing of them before it even came to lamplight in Ghana here.
1: Okay.
0: So from my elder brother and then from the musical family coming from, that came together to make me who I am right now in terms of reggae music.
1: Oh, okay.
0: So my respect is my elder brother. He was able to groom me, and I saw the passion he had in it. And together we started doing the things small until later on he passed on. We started to carry the mantle and continue where he left from.
1: Okay, so at what age are we talking about over here?
0: Like around 6-7.
1: 6-7?
0: Yes.
1: Oh, okay. Yes. All right. So, when you and Sheriff Gali were in class and you guys used to, you know, sing together and all that, how was the chemistry at that particular young age?
0: Actually, I was a class prophet in the class there. So
1: you were a class prophet
0: in the class there, together with Sheriff Gali. So when we were together, when I was writing names of talkatives, I always reserved Sheriff's name. I would write his name because we were always chatting and we were singing.

0: So the guys became angry with me.
1: No matter how he disturbed.
0: Yes, yes. But he's a calm guy too. He doesn't talk much, but you know, sometimes we'll converse and people will notice us. They say, oh, you don't write a Italian guy's name. Why don't you write his name among the talkatives in class? I said, no. But there was a chemistry between and we knew what we were doing.
1: Okay.
0: He liked Bob Marley, I liked Peter Tosh. She used to sing and debate about those two artists and then
1: we
0: were always together, you know.
1: In which class was that?
0: That was in JCS 1. I left in JCS 1. I was in JCS 1. I left and went to Bolaga.
1: Oh, okay.
0: I schooled in Accra here, small.
1: Okay.
0: Around Achimota, I was in just preparatory school.
1: Okay.
0: Honorable Blackwell was my class schoolmate at the Newport Preparatory School.
1: Oh, wow.
0: He was my schoolmate.
1: Oh, wow.
0: And he was a small kid. But now he's a big man, so honorable man.
1: Wow.
0: So I was schooled here a little bit in Accra here before I went back to Tamale, back to the home, and then I continued over there. That's where I met Philip Galley, and then we're at the Bishops together. And then played the dream small.
1: Wow. So, when your senior brother, you know, passed on and you decided to carry the mantle, at what age and in which year was that?
0: Okay, my elder brother passed on about 10 years ago. But okay. My first single came out 7 years ago. That was Homeland.
1: Homeland?
0: Yes.
1: Oh, okay.
0: I made a demo of Homeland. It became nice. They decided to master it and then make a video and then kept it on YouTube. That was all. And it went viral. So before I saw, I got like almost 9,000 views on YouTube. So I said, no, I should just continue with what I was supposed to do because that was my dream and wish. So I just continued writing and recording songs. And I've got almost 10 songs together. But I'm here to release the album in December. But the EP is out of 5 songs. They are out right now on all platforms. So
1: oh, okay.
0: Now 5 is out on an EP. But the 10 will soon come by December. I think I'll publish the 10. So I'll get the full album.
1: Wow. Yeah. This is interesting. So the first song you actually wrote was Homeland.
0: Yes, please.
1: Wow. Yeah. About 10 years ago.
0: About 7-8 years ago.
1: 2019. Yes. Oh, okay. All right. So you penned Homeland down and then you recorded it. You did the demo and you shoot it, you know.
0: A video
1: for it. You understand me? And then you put it on YouTube. Wow. So professionally, when did you decide that, all right, now I want to take my thing serious. I want to put the pieces together. And I want to take this musical journey to another level.
0: Actually, it is this year that actually kept everything on all the platforms. All along, I was writing the songs and putting them down one by one.
1: So the time we met and we went to the Burkina Faso and all that.
0: It wasn't anywhere. It was only on YouTube.
1: Oh, wow.
0: Yes.
1: Oh, Eddie.
0: Hey, Lagazi.
1: You serious?
0: Lagazi.
1: We want to play a show in Burkina Faso, myself and the Black Master and all the crew. And all this while, you don't have music on all the guitar stores.
0: Actually, I didn't actually understand the music business at first. It was later on I met somebody who made me to know at least this is how you do it, publish it out there, monetize it, all that things. I was just doing it out of passion. But now I see that it's a serious music business. So I'm now putting all efforts. I'm putting all my efforts in it and I'm pushing it all out. And I know with people like you on board, we can be able to let the dream come true.
1: Wow. Wow. So all this while.
0: It was only on YouTube. And then Black Rasta did a song for me, a video for me. Mariama, he did a video for me.
1: Okay.
0: It was not published, only on YouTube. All those songs. Mariama, Homeland, and then System, they were all just on YouTube.
1: Oh, so Black Rasta shot
0: a video for me.
1: A video for you.
0: Nice video, Mariama.
1: Mariama.
0: Yeah. The song we played, the first song.
1: Okay.
0: The video was done by Black Rasta, my elder brother.
1: Oh, wow.
0: Big up to Black Rasta. Not for the cinema.
1: You mean Black Rasta uses pocket money?
0: You don't know. No, Black Rasta, he loves reggae. You know Black Rasta, he loves reggae. So when reggae is good,
1: Wow. And he did that for you?
0: Yeah. And not for me, for a few of us, we are about 3 northern boys who came together and saw him and he decided to shoot a video for all of us.
1: Oh, wow.
0: Yeah, even premiered it for us.
1: Oh, wow.
0: So for Mariama, the credit goes to Black Rasta.
2: Easy.
1: Yo, Rasta, anywhere you are, big up yourself, man. I want to hear the man. When are you shooting my video also for me?
0: Yeah, man.
1: Yeah, but so it was this year that you decided that you want to, like...
0: Put everything together.
1: Put everything together.
0: Publish it on all the platforms and then start pushing it with all my eyelid.
1: Wow.
0: Yeah.
1: Wow. Easy. This is Asase, the voice of Allah. This 24 minutes going into the Ask 7 here on the show Yard Settings. My guest is Eddie Weyore. And trust me, he made mention of Homeland. Who is Sammy Young?
0: Sammy Young is a Ghanaian reggae artist, but he's based in Burkina most of the time. But he's a Ghanaian reggae artist.
1: But he's based where?
0: In Burkina most of the time. He's always in Burkina in Ghana. Because in Burkina, there's live band over there all the time. So he plays one of the best bases in Ghana here. So he's always on tour. And the people, they love him too much. He's always in Burkina and Ghana. He's going between these two countries and performing. He's very popular in the north there, but it seems he's not known down here. You know, the language barrier, the distance, and all the things have become an impediment for most artists who are doing it very well in the north there. There are more guys who are doing well in the north there, even more than me, but because of the situation we find ourselves. Language barrier, the distance, and all those things. But we'll cross that bridge.
1: Wow. Wow. So he is always in Burkina Faso. Wow. Wow. But how did you manage to get him? For this particular song,
0: Sam Young is the friend of my elder brother, and he knew my elder brother was into music. So when my elder brother passed, he told me I should, because he knew we're all into music. So he even told me I should try, and then we should record something together, because the way things are going, if I forget about this, then the dream will die, because it was a dream I had my elder brother. So he actually forced me to go and record Homeland with him. That's why I featured him.
1: Oh, okay.
0: And like, when I saw that, no, if I pursue this thing, I'll also fulfill my ambition and then also get some peace of mind, because at least if I don't do it, I don't have my peace of mind. So they've been hunting me all along. Mm. It's like it is in me hinting you, go and do. But I thought, wanted to put it down because of education and other things, but I was supposed to go out and then face it with all my efforts. Mm-hmm. So that's why I'm here.
1: Wow. We give thanks. We give thanks. Ladies and gentlemen, Eddie Weyore in the studio. But what exactly motivated you to write Homeland?
0: Actually, my music is about our people and then the love of our homeland, most of my songs. Mm-hmm. And I blend my African culture with reggae rhythms to produce a unique sound. So it's about our people. You know, our place there, there's a lot of disunity, some tribal conflicts in our place there.
1: Mm-hmm.
0: So to play a role in our place there in terms of music is at least telling them, letting them know that we need peace for development. Without peace, we don't get development. And then we need unity among us. Mm-hmm. We are like almost about 7 to 8 tribes in one region, in Upper East region. We are bits and pieces of tribes. We have been combined together and kept in one single region. You know, most of our people were taken to slavery, most of our people in our region there. So we're left, there's small tribes.
1: Mm-hmm.
0: And there's no unity because of the tribal difference. Everybody is trying to portray his tribe as the best. So there's some petty rivals among we, the tribes in the Upper East region. So when we come together and we unite, we become an improved breed. Because we've intermarried, and then you can see that there are people over there are unique in their own way because of the intermarriages and the improved breed of people over there.
1: Mm-hmm.
0: So I was praying for my music is about us coming together and be able to bring out something that will enhance Ghana's development. If we are together and we come together, we can be able to contribute towards Ghana's development in terms of music and everything. Because East is a great place to be. There's immense talent over there. Just that because the place is isolated, we don't even see it. But East, my homeland, is a place to talk about.
1: Okay. So that motivated you to write Homeland?
0: Homeland.
1: Wow.
0: It's a prayer for our homeland. God should have mercy on our homeland because our situation is pathetic, you know?
1: You mean the tribal differences and all that kind of thing?
0: It is pulling us back, you know? There's petty rivalry over there. Almost about 8 tribes in one region. You see, there's too much small competition among us. Central region, one big tribe. If you look at the Kans, the whole of Ghana, almost half of the Ghana is full of just one similar tribe. But in our place, if Farafaras, Blusa, the Kasam, Kusasi, Mampurisi, all together land up in one place. So it's like everybody's trying to, like, for instance, if you go to Tatungo people, they go to their own superstar. Go to Boko, their own superstar. Sangman, their own superstar. So we are together.
1: Mm.
0: So when they come, they end everything in Tamale, because they are united. Everything is tense in Tamale. So Tamale, Fansakela, and Kudia are the people representing the North. But with that, not the case. The North is broad and big. People talk about only Fansakela and Pekashi. They are doing well, I respect them. But they've not gone down there.
1: Mm.
0: There are people who are also doing very well. There's Flame Boy in Boko. He's also doing well.
1: Okay.
0: They were all in Balgatanga. He's also doing well. But it's like, it's everything in Tamil and Tamil and Tamil. So we are protesting against that. I must recognize.
1: Easy. So Junior Maestro from Norway, far away. You know, Junior Maestro,
0: yeah.
1: He was born in the north.
0: Wow.
1: Yeah, Junior Maestro was born in the north. He said, the Kintampo Fufu is something else. Greetings to Eddie. Make him know I was in a big bus for 5 years.
0: Wow, respect.
1: Yeah, man.
0: Greetings, bro. Yeah.
1: Junior Maestro is now in Norway. You understand me?
0: Wow.
1: The mama is a Ghanaian and the father is a Norwegian. You understand me? And he was born in Ghana. He schooled over here.
0: Wow.
1: You know, he spent almost, you know,
0: wow.
1: His teenage over here and all that kind of thing before he was, you know, taken away to Norway.
0: Positive.
1: You know what I mean? Yeah. So this really motivated you to write Homeland.
0: Yeah.
1: All right. Let's have a feel of that. And this one is on the EP, Chibili.
0: It's a French name. Chibili is in Burkina Faso. It's a town in Burkina Faso. That's an ancestral home.
1: Okay.
0: It's in Burkina Faso. It's a French name.
1: Okay.
0: And most of the Kassanese in Ghana here trace their roots to Chibili. Most of the Kassanese, Abelpele tribe, most of us.
1: Okay.
0: Trace our roots to Chibili.
1: Okay.
0: And we are scattered around Côte d'Ivoire, Burkina, Mali because of the assimilation properties of the French. So people left French and came to Ghana here.
1: Mm.
0: So go to Walawale, we find a lot of Kassanese in Walawale. They trace their roots to Chibili.
1: Oh, wow.
0: So it's about our history, about where we are coming from. In Africa, we are one.
1: Yeah.
0: So we should, the barriers will be out.
1: Yeah, the demarcations and all
0: we
1: that.
0: We don't need them. We are one people.
1: That is why the chairman of this station, the GOD, you know, is fighting so hard that we need borderless Africa now.
0: Wow.
1: Because we are one people.
0: People.
1: You understand me? The GOD, through the Africa Prosperity Network, you understand me, is pushing that agenda. So there is a petition now that we want 10 million Africans, you know, to sign. So if you have not signed it yet, please go online there and go to www.makeafricaborderlessnow.com. You understand me? And then, you know, jump on that.
0: I'll do
1: you
0: know? I'll
1: yeah,
0: do
1: man. Radio. Ladies and gentlemen, from the... I've played Mariama already. From the EP Chibili. Let me play Homeland. And the Homeland featured Sammy Young. Easy.

fam. Please step in and log in over here for me. Because I can't see all the messages and all these things.

0: This is Homeland.
1: Easy. Easy.
0: Yeah, man. Wow. What a beautiful piece.
2: Thank you.
0: Yeah, man. So it was recorded in Accra?
2: Yeah, Hot Mix.
0: Okay.
2: Hot Mix, wherever you are, not respect to Hot Mix, my producer. More love for Hot Mix, yeah, man.
0: So, Hot Mix. So, Sam Young came to Accra also.
2: Sam Young, I met him in Navrongo. Then we did the voices in Navrongo. Then I brought the thing here, you know, mastered it here in Accra here with.
0: Oh, okay.
2: So he didn't come to Accra with me. I came here, Accra here, with his voice on the pen drive.
0: Okay.
2: And mastered it here.
0: Oh, okay. All right. Let's go to the next song, that is Victim. Yeah. Victim. What inspired that?
2: Victim is like something that many people have become victims of the system, many of we, the youth in Ghana here. Because our situation in Ghana here is pathetic. Because somebody will finish his education and he will come out, and education is nothing to the fellow. And the opportunities over here are limited. Because growing up, we believe that after schooling, you'll be ready for life. But after school, it's like you are now starting life all over again. And most of us have come victims. Some people have become frustrated because of where they find themselves. So we, those who are far from Accra, everything is in Accra here. You don't come to Accra here, you don't see. So what do we do? We are victims of circumstances.
0: You mean, I met a guy who told me that, yo, Lagasse, Accra is Ghana.
2: Yeah.
0: Accra here. Anywhere you are in Ghana here, you have to be. And I'm like, no, you don't have to be in Accra to succeed.
2: Must be here.
0: No, listen, we have other people in other regions who are doing so well for themselves.
2: Lagasse, we are here. We need you. We are here. Let's come to you here.
0: Oh, my God. I see. So that inspired, you know, Victim.
2: Yeah, Victim. I'm a victim of the system, you know.
0: All right. Let's have a feel of that.

0: where you are. 44 got into the R7. Victim of the system. Yo, I've got some messages over here that I have to read on our Facebook page. DJ Kete Kre says, more fire. Wow, very impressive job. Hi, I'm DJ Kete Kre from Sankore, you know, Infantim. You know, please, you do all fantastic job. We give thanks, DJ. And then we have Junior Zamani stepping in with some vibes. Junior Zamani says, Lagazi, I really knew Eddie Woyori by him combining reggae with with traditional African sounds, particularly, you know, drawing on the cultural and musical tradition of the Northern Ghana. His music often touches on African identity, culture, social issues, and history. Well, we give thanks every time. And then Junior Zamani continued to say, some of his known songs include Tingungo featuring King Aisoba Mariama. He has also been associated with Ghana's roots reggae music scene and the Kuchoko Root Festival. All right? We give thanks every time. Now, he's asking a question over here. He said, as an artist from Boligatanga, how much does your cultural background influence the stories, languages, and the themes in your song?
1: Okay. Actually, everything I do is from my upbringing and then what I experienced as a child growing up. Mm-hmm. As I was saying, I've been able to combine both cultures of the Upper East and Northern region together to produce a unique kind of sound.
0: Okay.
1: So my kind of music is different from normal reggae music we come across here. Mm. Because the language, the theme, the subject matter is quite different. When people are talking about issues which are not that near to what me I'm talking about, which is not about our culture, although it's good music, but it's like I'm focused on selling my homeland, our culture, and then our way of life. That is all about my music. So okay. I think it's quite different because of where I'm coming from.
0: Okay. Mm. Okay. And then he said, the Ghanaian music industry has changed significantly with streaming and social media. What do you think are the biggest opportunities and challenges for an independent musician today?
1: Okay, actually, with the trend of things right now, unless you are quite abreast with social media, you can't penetrate in the system. So I think right now I've been able to adapt to that. And with my producer and management, we are putting all those things in place. Mm. Right now, if you go to all the platforms, my AD is AD, Weyori, Weyori. Mm-hmm. When you go to TikTok, Facebook, Twitter, Instagram, everywhere, I've been able to put those things there.
0: Yeah.
1: I'm trying to live up to expectation with the social media thing.
0: Yeah.
1: But I'm seeing improvement on it because I'm seeing the small improvement on my followings and then on my subscription on social media.
0: Mm.
1: So I think I'm also trying to live up to expectation through the social media.
0: Yeah. Where I don't understand it is the aspect of the penetration. What you say, you know, like I don't know what kind of penetration you're talking about, you know
1: it's very difficult to get into the mainstream Ghana music industry.
0: Yeah, but the aspect of the penetration, you know, the penetration is it I don't know.
1: Okay, I'm coming.
2: Hey,
1: I know where I'm coming from.
0: Yeah, the aspect of the penetration is where I don't get. If you say you want to penetrate, like how deep is your penetration?
1: So where I'm coming from the north here. Mm-hmm. If you are able to come from the north here and get into industry here, and able to be seen on social media on TV and radio. That's about how I'm talking about the penetration issue I'm talking about.
0: Okay.
1: And here to know the language barrier too is another problem.
0: So, so you're talking about appearing on TV, radio, and all that.
1: To sell my craft.
0: That is the kind of penetration
1: I'm talking about.
0: Okay, okay. All right. No, I understand now because you know this is a reggae dancer show, and you know some words.
1: Yeah,
0: you know,
1: what I get you. I get you.
0: When you talk about penetration.
1: I understand. In a different context. Into the music industry.
0: I get you now. For clarity's sake.
1: Yes.
0: Yeah, that's
1: right.
0: So that
1: lagas.
0: People become no Bridget, how can you say penetration?
1: Because it's all right. It's all right. Okay, for a better word, I'm trying to bring my music to lamplight. Lamplight.
0: You are going to step in deep.
1: Deep.
3: Easy.
1: Hey, lagas.
0: Eddie, take your time. All right. So, he said, looking at your musical journey so far, what has been your biggest breakthrough or most memorable performance, and why does it stand out for you?
1: Okay. My most memorable platform was Aisoba. Aisoba is the one who actually encouraged me to even come to Accra here. Was really calling me. He's the one who came, and then he came from Europe, and then he told me that the Europeans saw my music and said they should come to me and we'll do a collaboration because I was doing well. So he even gave me the encouragement. And he gave me a platform to perform at the Batakare Festival. You know, Aisoba is doing well with this Batakare thing. We are hoping that the Ghana government will see that, at least they will also recognize him by giving him the ambassador of Batakare, you know. This guy has been doing well in that, in terms of our culture and our tradition. So I think Aisoba is the one who has been able to give me a bigger platform to perform. And secondly, has been able to push me with encouragement and inspiration.
0: Okay. Yes. Okay. So Junior Maestro is saying something. He says, he sounds like my tribe man, Jogobia.
1: Yes, it's true. I'm a Kasana.
0: Oh, okay. I hope I got the word Jogobia.
1: Jogobia. Okay. Yes, that is. I'm a Kasana. I'm a half Kasana, half Afara. My mother is a Farafra. My father is a Kasana. So I'm a pure Isna. But who was born in Tamale?
0: I see.
1: So Dugumba, Farafra, all surrounded with all those cultures.
0: Oh, okay. I understand. Kodjofi says, Adrian Boni, King Lagazi. Oh, I am joking.
1: The man, penetration matter, no the problem.
0: No, Wolan. The man said something. The man said penetration, and I'm like, and later on, and then he changed his mouth, and then he came back to say stepping deep. And I'm like, how?
1: Lagazi.
0: Big respect to Michael Asambo, the manager of Raskuku. Big up yourself every time. You don't know, no man. This one is Key Piano Della Dion. He said, King, please ask him in the north, ask him in the northern side, do the people really like reggae music?
1: Wow, people love reggae music to the max. Are people like Sheriff Gali, Abu Sadiq, they like impact over there? And then, even those days, Apex International was one of the best bands in Ghana here, reggae band. And before I even started. Growing up as a child, I met people like Salah Anwaka from Bagatanga, a big star over there, Maito Agambola. I'll do inspiration from them. So reggae is a hot cake over there. It's not that we are hearing of Fancy Gada Menku, but before they came, it was reggae. Even still, it's still reggae. Abu Sadiq is the biggest name in the north. The people don't even know it in terms of reggae.
0: I see.
1: People are talking about Fancy Gada Menku. No. People know it. It's Abu Sadiq. We all know it. That's that people, maybe people have been trying to hype themselves bigger than they appear. But we all know reggae is the music that people listen to more in the north, the upper east, upper west, north region. It is reggae we play.
0: All right. We give thanks every time. I don't know, man. This is Asase, the voice of our land.
3: Easy.
0: Sam, I keep telling you that I just don't know, you know, these people them with non-expiring date band deal and all these things. Man, I don't know why them dip on the thing, man. Eh? Sam, and you still keep them over. Yo, sure. I will.
3: Easy.
0: Ladies and gentlemen, let me play this one featuring King Ayisoba. You know, how was the featuring? How were you able to get Ayisoba?
1: Ayisoba came from Europe and then he told me that he saw my song over there. And the people said I was good, so we can make a collaboration. That was yesterday. So I brought the song out and I featured him. We did a song in Accra with Hot Mix. And went to the North there, did a video in the North there. And then it became another song that...
0: Ayisoba came back from Europe. And he told you that...
1: He saw the song in Europe when he was in Europe.
0: Okay.
1: He saw Homeland. When I did my first song, I said I kept on YouTube. He saw Homeland. He said, no, this guy is good. So he came back to the North there. I met him. He said, okay, then fine. Then this is how people even like it over there. Let's make a collaboration. So maybe in future we can even talk together. So we did a collaboration. But this is the time that I've been able to put it out there. It was just on YouTube. But now it's on all the platforms. Mm. When you go on TikTok, Facebook, Instagram, everywhere it is there. On all the music shows it is there. And the name is Eddie Weyori. But Eddie is E-D-Y. Then it's space Weyori, W-E-Y-O-R-I.
0: Okay.
1: So anybody can go and fetch it out.
0: Junior Maestro says, reggae shows and gigs in the north are more exciting and vibrant, no doubt. Okay. All right. We give thanks. Let's have a feel. What is the meaning of Tingongo?
1: Tingongo means this land, our homeland, this land. It's like homeland is about love for homeland, but Tingongo is about unity of our people. So Tingongo. So as I mentioned, the tribes, ask them to come together if you listen to the song.
0: Okay.
1: It's about the love for our homeland. So it's what Tingongo means, asasi.
0: Asasi. And you're on Asasi Radio.
1: Yes, I'm Asasi Radio.
0: Rastafari.
1: So this is Tingongo Radio.
0: Tingongo Radio.
1: Tingongo Radio.
0: This is Tingongo featuring King Ayisoba.

0: Yeah, man.
1: Yeah, man. Wow, wow. This one is a beautiful piece. So all this mixed and mastered by Hot Mix.
0: Yeah.
1: Oh, wow.
0: Great guy.
1: Wow.
0: It's good.
1: Wow. But why is the EP title Chibili?
0: Yeah. Chibili is about my roots, you know.
1: Mm-hmm.
0: I went there about 5 years ago, ever since I've been visiting there. When you go there, when you see the infrastructure over there and the culture over there, you're proud of coming there. You're proud of the place. When you go, you love the place. Even tourists go all over the world to go and visit Chibili. If you go and see the what our grandfathers used to do, and the people have maintained their culture, they are building their paintings, they are...
1: In Burkina Faso?
0: Burkina Faso.
1: Wow.
0: It's a very popular place in Burkina Faso. It's called Chibili. So when I went and saw the place, I said, ah, this is where I'm coming from. I was amazed. But my father passed when they came and told me I should visit the place. When I went there, I saw the place. I said, no. That means I'm a great person because this kind of people, I'm from this kind of people. So I decided to write a song about Chibili, call our people to come together and unite, and then at least know our roots and then return back to our roots and then support Traoré and his efforts to liberate our nation in Burkina.
1: Wow, wow. So you traced your family lineage from the northern region back into Burkina Faso.
0: Yeah.
1: Wow.
0: Most northerners trace their route to Burkina Faso. If you go to the ancient city of Tunkurugu and then Fadangruma, they are ancient cities. And most of the northerners trace their roots over there. There's that because of that artificial barrier that we're able to demarcate Ghana and Burkina. We all are the same people. Even the language, the Musi and Farafara, they are similar. So when Musi man speak Farafara, I understand. Mampus man will understand. Dogoma man will understand. It's all the same parent language we all have. Just because of the name different, that is Musi, Farafara, Dogomba, Kusasi, Mampus, we're all one people. That's why the word in Burkina is senseless. Because we're one people. So we see the funny thing about this. So all this is about us seeing that we are all from the same roots. And this kind of issues that have been bringing so much more confusion shouldn't be there. There's much that we need as people than what about devices.
1: You're right. Chibili, so you visiting there, you know, inspired you to pen down this particular
0: song.
1: Yeah. All right, so it, is it in your local dialect or in...
0: It's in English.
1: Okay. All right.
0: It's in English.
1: All right. I would like to find out before,
0: yes,
1: you know, I play it.
0: It's in English.
1: Ladies and gentlemen, the final entry

0: name is Eddie Woyere. Discriminate. Eddie Woyere. Woyere. So listen, coming from the Volta region, this is Jerry Chichidudu. Jerry Chichidudu says, respect King and big up Empress Debbie. You know, the man stepping to heal up Empress Debbie for Yard Classics. And then the man continued to say this. He said, yeah, man, them brother good. He's talking about you. Love the system tune bad. You understand me? Wow. Yeah. Victim of the system. You understand me? And then he said, you know, sense the Senzo vibe in him. He said he can feel the Senzo vibe in you. Wow.
1: Thank you.
0: You understand me? And then he said, Lagazi, you bad. Penetration into the concentration of the nation. My brother, you are on a reggae show and you are talking about penetration. Imagine.
1: Can you imagine?
0: And then later on, the man said, he stepped in deep. And I'm like, how can you go deep in your penetration? Hey, God. Jerry Chichidudu is also on the radio. So he says, Laga, please, you have to make me have a chit chat with him. He's also on the radio in the Volta region.
1: Okay.
0: I'm talking about Hohoi. You understand me? So it's either you go there.
1: Okay.
0: You understand me? Over there, the light of situation is a bit, you know, high. So sometimes, you know, as I see radio, we have our generator and all that kind of thing. But over there, when the light goes off, everything goes off. You understand me? So he will arrange with you.
1: Okay.
0: And then, you know, he can have a chit chat with you also. You understand me? So, Eddie, talk to me about where people can get this particular EP. When, if somebody wants to link you up, you know, for shows and all that, who should they contact and all that? Do you even have a management?
1: Yes. Actually, my social media handle on all the online platforms is Eddie Woyere. My Eddie is E-D-Y, you space. Woyere is W-E-Y-O-R-I. An African name, E-D-Y is the Eddie, and you space W-E-Y-O-R-I, Eddie Woyere. On TikTok, Facebook, Instagram, Twitter, YouTube, everywhere, you go find my the same thing, Eddie Woyere. And all the music shops, including iTunes, Apple Music, everywhere. It is all over. I think with Eddie Woyere, the name is simple, E-D-Y, not the normal E-D-D-Y or E-D-D-I-E. My E-D is E-D-Y. In space, you give W-E-Y-O-R-I, just to make it simple and easier for people to locate me on social media.
0: Oh, okay. Okay, so in case someone wants to link you up for anything, they should step in, step on the social media, and then link you up. Or there is a number email over there.
1: My number my email is eddiewayo@gmail.com. But my number is 02059-508-9676. 059-508-9676. Or 020-7572-881. 020-7572-881. That's the telecell. And the MTA is 059-508-9676.
0: Okay. So, Junior Maestro says, big tune. And then he was like, some female backing on this will steal the track nice.
1: Okay.
0: You know, so if you can look into your recordings and
1: work on it,
0: we're not even talking about maybe work on it, but in the future recordings, if you can get some female, because this is out already, and you can't go and pull it out you know, from the net and come fix it and take it back. So in your future recordings, try and find some females for them to do the backings for you.
1: Thank you.
0: And then Kojo Fiye says, King Lagazi, tell him to leave immigration people alone.
1: The bodies must go. The bodies must go. The artificial. The bodies must go.
0: You know, we're fighting for one Africa. Yeah. You know what I mean? Yeah, man. Yeah, man. So, as he said, if you're looking for him, on all social media platforms is Eddie Weyore.
1: Yes.
0: Eddie Weyore. You know, on Facebook, on Instagram, everywhere.
1: TikTok,
0: you understand
1: everywhere.
0: Me? TikTok everywhere. You understand me? Those who love the chit-chatting and the flip-flopping. You understand me? Yeah, man. Those who like the TikToking. When you go there, you can find him over there.
1: Yeah,
0: you understand me? Yeah, man. And then he's also open for business. You understand me? You know, you can... You are a live band performer, right?
1: Yeah.
0: You know, so, you know, reggae goes with live band and all these things. And listen, we've played all the 5 songs for you. And you know that these songs are big songs. So you go out there, you know, it's on Spotify, everywhere.
1: Apple, everywhere. All the platforms is there. Everywhere you can locate it. Just go for my name, Eddie Weyore, and it'll be there.
0: All right.
1: Yes, sir.
0: All right. So, apart from the Mariama video, which Black Rasta shot for you, you understand me? Are we to see any video?
1: Yeah, by December, I'll do the Chibili video, both in Burkina and Ghana here.
0: Okay.
1: So when I'm ready, maybe I'll start over here in Accra here, then get to the Burkina border over there.
0: Mm.
1: And then do it because it's about our history. So I want to make it appear natural and original.
0: So you go to Chibili?
1: Chibili. Okay. Some shots will be taken in Chibili, some in the border there, and some in Accra here.
0: How far is Chibili from?
1: It's like 1 hour drive from the Paga border there. It's like 1 hour drive. It's not far. The Kasnes are just across the border. When you cross the border, Kasnes land is after the border. And the Kasnes inside Burkina and inside Ghana.
0: Okay.
1: It's only here. It's just one town. Just okay. The barriers are divided.
0: Okay.
1: One people.
0: Okay. All right. So we'll be looking forward for that video also. Is there going to be a video with Tingongo with Aisoba?
1: That one, the video is already there. Tingongo video is there. It's on YouTube.
0: You
1: can go on YouTube. The videos of Homeland, Tingongo, Mariama. You can go and then see the views and subscribe to my music. So please, if you go to YouTube, the views are there. Tingongo video is there. Homeland video is there. Mariama video is there. So I'm going to see the videos and then subscribe to my channel.
0: And it's Eddie Weyore.
1: Eddie Weyore, the same thing. On YouTube, everywhere is Eddie Weyore. So there are videos on YouTube. So you can go to my page on YouTube and then my channel on YouTube and then you watch my view. But please try to subscribe to my channel so you can be able to push our African agenda forward.
0: Easy. Oh my God. Ladies and gentlemen, this is where we draw the curtains down. Eddie, before I leave you finally, any advice, especially, you know, to the people in the North, not forgetting the artists also, because it's not easy. You understand me? It's been a long way. I've seen you appear on other platforms and all that, and I think it's a good look. You understand me? And now you're on the Ghana's number one reggae dancehall and sound system culture show, Yard Settings with King Lagazi Empress, Debbie and Narubawa. You know what I mean? Yeah, man, with Sam, you know, doing the production and Junior Maestro Far Away. You understand me? With Kwajue

0: fall in place. So that's my message to my people. I also call it on Ghana music industry to also see to that East music. The support comes to East music because it's like our place is too far and it's like the industry is dormant. So if they can do it now, but music can do it about it, they should put their eyes over there. There are a lot of talents in the Upper East there, which needs place a platform to be able to showcase their craft. Mm. And to my big brother Isoba, he's done too much for Betakari. Mm. Isoba must be organized in Ghana here.
1: Yeah.
0: It's my oversight that the Minister of Tourism didn't actually see it, but actually we are peeved about it. Isoba deserves to be the ambassador of Betakari because it started a long time before we mentioned it here. So I think Isoba must be recognized. Otherwise, we won't be happy about it. It's serious.
1: Eddie Weyori.
0: Yes, sir.
1: Is it Isoba should be the
0: ambassador of Betakari.
1: Of Betakari.
0: Well, they're even awarding women as ambassador, which in a northern part, you know, women don't don't win over. No, so like, it's maybe the minister didn't understand what was oversight about the issue, but it's about started this thing way back. We all know about it. It's Betakari way back over 20 years ago, and now America has come to the limelight, and then he's been sidelined. I know he's been thinking about it, so as the one who is promoting Betakari all over the world.
1: On a more serious note, I think I will side with you on this simply because Isoba, he's the most thought artist in Ghana.
0: Yeah.
1: He even this summer he plays some shows in the US, in Europe and all that.
0: Yeah, yeah.
1: You understand me? So I think and everywhere he goes.
0: Betakari. He's got them in Destin. There are many. If you go to his room, there are many. They're over 500 in the place. He's been too much in the place.
1: Yeah, man. Nice. So I think I will side with you on this I think the ministry had to look into that. Yes. You understand me? And, crown Isoba.
0: It's an oversight, I'm sure. Yeah, it's an oversight.
1: Yeah, I think he deserves it. You understand me? Because he's been pushing this agenda, not today.
0: Too much.
1: Eddie, I would like to say thank you so much for coming through today on Yeah Settings on Asasi Radio. You know, you are a phone call away from me, so when the brand new one them ready, let us know so that we'll take care of it.
0: I appreciate it too much. And to you and the staff here, I had a nice time here.
1: Yeah, man.
0: Sister Debbie, more love, eh?
1: Do you have anybody to say thank you to?
0: Yeah, I think to the one representing my producer, Gasconi, he's here with me.
1: Okay.
0: He's always been of help to me. He's handling my social media platform, so he's handling everything. So I think Gasconi and my producer, and then to my sister in Mbalga, Tanga Sarah, and everybody who follows everybody, my friends in Tamale and in Mbalga, all of them, Chris Solomon, more love and more respect to them. One loaf. Can you solve? Whom is that? One loaf. Can you solve?
1: Kai. Hey, you made mention of some. Who's your producer?
0: Hot Mix.
1: But if you say your producer, you don't mention his name. But
0: people. Hey, no. Ticket. Hot Mix.
1: All right, man.
0: Hot Mix. Where you are?
1: Give thanks.
0: More love.
1: Yeah, man.
0: Hot Mix. More love.
1: My name is King Lagazi, and this is where we draw the curtains with Eddie Weyori. I have two more songs to play, and then we are out of here. But in the meantime.

0: Wa Homeland. The voice of
1: Easy.
0: Eddie Woyori.
1: Easy.
0: Yeah. Sam, we're done.
1: Easy.
0: I don't have to bring the horse back, you understand me?
1: Easy.
0: Eddie, you can have a seat. Have a seat, man, you understand me? Yeah, but have a seat.
1: Easy.
2: 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This is Yacht Settings. This is Yacht Settings. This is Yacht Settings.
1: Easy.
0: I have two more songs to play and then we'll say bye-bye to the people, you understand me? Tomorrow we'll be here to serve God and country. And tomorrow, no other. Tomorrow is Sound System, you know.
1: Easy.
0: Sound System Sunday tomorrow.
2: This is Yacht Settings. 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This is Yacht Settings.
0: His name is Mufti Bumper.
1: Easy.
0: And this one is Stand Alone. He said, I stand in the middle of the road and I know it.
1: Easy.
0: He said, sometimes when the situation comes and you have nowhere to go, you have to face it. But let me tell you this. Not all the situations that happens to you, you know, happens to you to break you down. Now, listen to me very carefully. And know what you pray for. Because what you pray for,
1: easy,
0: you know, can put you in a certain situation.
1: Easy.
0: You see, when examination time is due,
1: easy,
0: we have invigilators over there.
1: Easy.
0: You can't copy, you understand me? So what you have learned is what you have to, you know, put on the paper.
1: Easy.
0: That is how God does his things.
1: Easy.
0: So when that time, you know, comes, that trials and tribulation, when that time comes, you have to face it and go through.
1: Easy.
0: And this is what Mufti Bumper is saying, that I stand alone in the middle of the road and I know it because of the situation. But today, God has, you know, lift him up higher on top of the mountains. Oh! This is Stand Alone.

crossing over now to Suriname. From Suriname to Netherlands. From the Netherlands to Rotterdam. This is Lord Fender featuring Beansy and Johannes Bass. This one is Blessings. Them say Gago, Gago, Gago, Gago.

0: Junior Zamani, technician on duty, the one named Sam. And to my guests that came, Eddie Wayori. Maximum respect. Tomorrow be here to serve God and country.
1: Easy.
0: Tomorrow is Sound System Sunday, and tomorrow we will have one of the hottest sound system, you know, out of Jamaica by name, Notorious International Sound, which is headed by Lekel Shaba. You understand me? Listen, if you follow sound system culture deep, well, then tomorrow we're going to have a fun. Because tomorrow, Lekel Shaba is going to play some great dubs out of the box of the Notorious International Sound. Remember, Lekel Shaba was on Soul Supreme Sound System. Before he left, there was a problem. There was a rift between he and the MC, that is Jakes. And, oh, yo, tomorrow we're going to have some beautiful conversation.
1: Easy.
0: On the show. So make a day that don't be late. You understand me? Because everything is Arab. My name is King Lagazi. When you stop to say a prayer, say one for Arab, because we need it.
1: Easy.
0: I'm ending the show with my Virgin TK featuring Black Rasta. This one is Save Us All.
1: Easy.
0: Listen. Personally, this is the favorite of my producer, Narubawa. Empress Debbie as well. You understand me? My name is King Lagazi. And me, Busty Sanya. This is Save Us All. TK, step forward.

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0: Think about it. Every single day, you make decisions about money. Where to put it, how to grow it, what to do when it runs low or even to zero. From the market woman in Makola counting her day's take to the investment banker in London watching the CD, cocoa, gold, money is on all our minds. But here's the thing, most of us never got the plain language guide to making it work for us. 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I'm Kwaku Adoboli. 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

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Send a laugh, me up, skip.